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1: Dip down to about 53 tonight under clear skies. Winds out of the northeast around 5 miles an hour. Bright sunshine expected again tomorrow. Highs level off around 81. Tomorrow night, 55. Mid-80s Thursday and Friday. A peek at the extended shows, 86 Saturday, 86 Sunday, and 87 on Monday. From the Wayne Weather Center, I'm meteorologist Eric Height. Currently, it's 57 degrees.
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2: ABC News, I'm Dave Packer. A tense hostage standoff in Bakersfield, California. The suspect says he has a bomb and is holding an unknown number of people inside a bank.
3: We do know that that hostage is now in police, with police and talking to police. Hopefully that will help out the situation there, because Bakersfield police had told us that that suspect did contain the number of people inside a room and they refused to let them out. However, that one person was let out.
2: ABC's Melissa Don, primary day in six states. We have new projections in New Mexico. ABC News now projecting Deb Haaland will win the Democratic primary for governor. In Iowa, we project that Iowa incumbent Republican Marionette Miller Meeks wins the primary for the state's first congressional district. The Supreme Court tonight clearing the way for Alabama Republicans to use a contested 2023 congressional map that a lower court had repeatedly called intentional race discrimination in violation of the Voting Rights Act. This is ABC News.
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Those Rolling Stones were on the television on this day in 1964 here in the States. It was the day after they arrived in America for their first U.S. tour, and they appeared on the American TV show The Les Crane Show.

0: Kryptonite, it's Three Doors Down, some Journey, and some Stones in there. Today, a heavenly birthday for Stones member Charlie Watts, who was born on June 2nd, 1941. It's heavenly. He left us 5 years ago in August of 21.
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8: Lows dip down to about 53
9: tonight
8: under clear skies.
9: Winds out of the northeast around 5 miles an hour.
8: Bright sunshine expected again tomorrow. Highs level off around 81. Tomorrow night, 55. Mid-80s Thursday and Friday. A peek at the extended shows, 86 Saturday, 86 Sunday, and 87 on Monday. From the Wayne Weather Center, I'm meteorologist Eric Height. Currently, it's 57 degrees.
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0: Phil Wynott and his band Thin Lizzy released their double live album, Live and Dangerous, on this day in 1978. It was recorded in Philadelphia, in London, and in Toronto, all on their 1977 tour. And it sold more than 600,000 copies and stayed on the charts for 62 weeks.
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5: 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Winners must appear in person with proper positive legal identification. 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Prizes will not be mailed or delivered. Any winner under the age of 18 must be accompanied by a parent or legal guardian. No trade or cash equivalent will be awarded for any contest prize. Any person or persons found to be in violation of these contest rules before, during, or after the respective contest or giveaway will be disqualified and will not be eligible for future contests and giveaways.
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0: whole lot of shaking going on the radio this evening. I'm Bob Barron, bringing you the classics and stories to go with them. 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
7: Clear skies overnight with a low of 53. Winds out of the east around 5 miles an hour. Wednesday, 81. Clear skies with fog in spots Wednesday night. Lows around 55. Mid-80s Thursday and Friday. Taking a look at the extended forecast, 86 Saturday, 86 Sunday, and 87 on Monday. From the Wayne Weather Center, I'm meteorologist Derek Height. Currently 55.
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1: ABC News, I'm Dave Packer. A tense hostage stand-up in Bakersfield, California. The suspect says he has a bomb and is holding an unknown number of people inside a bank.
2: We do know that that hostage is now in police, with police and talking to police. Hopefully that will help out the situation there, because Bakersfield police had told us that that suspect did contain the number of people inside a room and they refused to let them out. However, that one person was let out.
1: ABC's Melissa Don, primary day in six states. We have new projections in New Mexico. ABC News now projecting Deb Haaland will win the Democratic primary for governor. In Iowa, we project that Iowa incumbent Republican Marionette Miller Meeks wins the primary for the state's first congressional district. The Supreme Court tonight clearing the way for Alabama Republicans to use a contested 2023 congressional map that a lower court had repeatedly called intentional race discrimination in violation of the Voting Rights Act. This is ABC News.
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Just don't break anything next time, all right? Oh, that's happened so often. And breaking my back, too, you know. It's Bob Worthington here, taking you through the wee hours and having fun with you as we're rocking the cradle of love. This is Billy Idol.

0: You've done handy with that hammer there. It's Sledgehammer and Peter Gabriel, Bob Worthington here, taking you through the wee hours. And please, if you're out and about driving, no texting and driving and no drinking and driving. 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
2: Clear skies overnight with a low of 53. Winds out of the east around 5 miles an hour. Wednesday, 81. Clear skies with fog in spots Wednesday night. Lows around 55. Mid-80s Thursday and Friday. Taking a look at the extended forecast, 86 Saturday, 86 Sunday, and 87 on Monday. From the Wayne Weather Center, I'm meteorologist Derek Height. Currently 55.
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0: got me walking on the sun. Smash Mouth, Bob Worthington here. More great music near, including our late movie. Grab yourself some popcorn, maybe some Junior Mints, some Kit Kat bars, and something from BOC, Blue Oyster Cult. And from the movies, the movie which starred Richard Gere, Debbie Harry, and Blondie, Call Me, from American Gigolo, the movie.
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1: 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Winners must appear in person with proper positive legal identification. Claim any prize Monday through Friday, excluding holidays, within 30 days, so the prize will be forfeited. Prizes will not be mailed or delivered. Any winner under the age of 18 must be accompanied by a parent or legal guardian. No trade or cash equivalent will be awarded for any contest prize. Any person or persons found to be in violation of these contest rules before, during, or after the respective contest or giveaway will be disqualified and will not be eligible for future contests and giveaways.
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0: Grab yourself some popcorn, some Junior Mints. Our late movie now showing American Gigolo, the movie which starred Richard Gere, Deb Harry, and Blondie. Speaking of movies, a double feature, if you will. How about something from the movie which starred Tom Cruise? In fact, it was 40 years ago this week at the movie theaters. You went to go see Top Gun the movie.
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5: Clear skies overnight with a low of 53. Winds out of the east around 5 miles an hour. Wednesday, 81. Clear skies with fog in spots Wednesday night. Lows around 55. Mid-80s Thursday and Friday. Taking a look at the extended forecast, 86 Saturday, 86 Sunday, and 87 on Monday. From the Wayne Weather Center, I'm meteorologist Derek Height, currently 54.
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1: ABC News, I'm Dave Packer. Results still coming in from Tuesday's primaries across six key states in the closely watched California races for governor, with about half the vote counted now. Steve Hilton leads with 26.7%, Javier Becerra at 25.8%, and Tom Steyer at 19.7%. To the Los Angeles mayoral race, just under half the vote counted. Incumbent Democrat Karen Bass leads with 36% of the vote. She's optimistic. Reality TV personality Spencer Pratt at 29.8% in that race, and Progressive Council member Nithya Raman pulling in 20.5%. Also in California, two people released from an hours-long hostage situation at a bank in Bakersfield, but that's still going on. The Pentagon has announced another round of self-defense strikes against Iran. This is ABC News.
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gonna let it ride. BTO, Bachman Turner Overdrive. Bob Worthington here. A lot of graduations going on. And if you were part of the class of 1982, putting your mind on rewind, I know it was preschool.

0: Leaving the nightlight on for you through the wee hours and keeping you company with the music we love to share. Coming up, we have Benji or Rico Kasich and the Cars and the group from the Land Down Under, Australia Way, next.
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5: Clear skies overnight with a low of 53. Winds out of the east around 5 miles an hour. Wednesday, 81. Clear skies with fog in spots Wednesday night. Lows around 55. Mid-80s Thursday and Friday. Taking a look at the extended forecast, 86 Saturday, 86 Sunday, and 87 on Monday. From the Wayne Weather Center, I'm meteorologist Derek Height. Currently 54.
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0: Vamanos, let's go. Benji Orr, Rico Kasich, and the Cars, per your musical demand, saying hi to Alicia, who's listening in. I appreciate you tuning in, Alicia. Also, Julie working at the hospital. And Alan, the night watchman. Good to hear from you. Have your rare earth and Rick Springfield straight ahead.
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1: 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Winners must appear in person with proper positive legal identification. Claim any prize Monday through Friday, excluding holidays, within 30 days, so the prize will be forfeited. Prizes will not be mailed or delivered. Any winner under the age of 18 must be accompanied by a parent or legal guardian. No trade or cash equivalent will be awarded for any contest prize. Any person or persons found to be in violation of these contest rules before, during, or after the respective contest or giveaway will be disqualified and

0: Cause for celebration. And if you're celebrating a birthday, just like Marianne, happy birthday, Marianne, on your special day. And if you're celebrating, a very, very happy birthday to you on this June the 3rd.
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6: Low dip down to about 53 overnight under clear skies. Winds out of the east around 5 miles an hour. Ample sunshine expected again Wednesday. High of 81, lows around 55. And foggy Wednesday night. Mid-80s Thursday and Friday. Taking a look at the long range, 86 Saturday, 86 Sunday, and 87 on Monday. From the Wayne Weather Center, I'm meteorologist Derek Height. Right now, it's 52 degrees.
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0: Taking it higher, it's Creed. Bob Worthington here, and the music lined up for you are lyrical luminaries, including Cure, also Tom Petty and the Heartbreakers.
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9: Lows dip down to about 53 overnight. Under clear skies, winds out of the east around 5 miles an hour. Ample sunshine expected again Wednesday. High of 81. Lows around 55 and foggy Wednesday night. Mid-80s Thursday and Friday. Taking a look at the long range, 86 Saturday, 86 Sunday, and 87 on Monday. From the Wayne Weather Center, I'm meteorologist Derek Height. Right now, it's 52 degrees.
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0: One of the songs got them in the Rock and Roll Hall of Fame a few years back, The Cure and Love Song. Stick around, Blind Melon, and The Romantics got you talking in your sleep. We'll listen very carefully next.
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1: 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Winners must appear in person with proper positive legal identification. Claim any prize Monday through Friday, excluding holidays, within 30 days, so the prize will be forfeited. Prizes will not be mailed or delivered. Any winner under the age of 18 must be accompanied by a parent or legal guardian. No trade or cash equivalent will be awarded for any contest prize. Any person or persons found to be in violation

0: violation of these contest rules before, during, or after the respective contest or giveaway will be disqualified and will not be eligible for future contests and giveaways.
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6: Lows dip down to about 53 overnight under clear skies. Winds out of the east around 5 miles an hour. Ample sunshine expected again Wednesday. High of 81, lows around 55, and foggy Wednesday night. Mid-80s Thursday and Friday. Taking a look at the long range, 86 Saturday, 86 Sunday, and 87 on Monday. From the Wayne Weather Center, I'm meteorologist Derek Height. Currently, it's 53 degrees.
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7: Lows dip down to about 53 overnight under clear skies. Winds out of the east around 5 miles an hour. Ample sunshine expected again Wednesday. High of 81, lows around 55. And foggy Wednesday night. Mid-80s Thursday and Friday. Taking a look at the long range, 86 Saturday, 86 Sunday, and 87 on Monday. From the Wayne Weather Center, I'm meteorologist Derek Height. Currently, it's 53 degrees.
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0: Oh, summer sounds best right here. It's the middle, Jimmy Eat World. Stick around, Bon Jovi on the way, and some early Doobie Brothers.
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1: 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Winners must appear in person with proper positive legal identification. 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Prizes will not be mailed or delivered. Any winner under the age of 18 must be accompanied by a parent or legal guardian. No trade or cash equivalent will be awarded for any contest prize. Any person or persons found to be in violation of these contest rules before, during, or after the respective contest or giveaway will be disqualified and will not be eligible for future contests and giveaways. Classic Hits, Wayne, W-A-I-N, a Fort Broadcasting station.

0: It's always great to hook up with you during the wee hours. Bob Worthington here, and you give love a bad, bad name. Bon Jovi. Coming up, we're rocking with Aerosmith among the lyrical luminaries on the way.
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6: Lows dip down to about 53 overnight. Under clear skies, winds out of the east around 5 miles an hour. Ample sunshine expected again Wednesday. High of 81, lows around 55, and foggy Wednesday night. Mid-80s Thursday and Friday. Taking a look at the long range, 86 Saturday, 86 Sunday, and 87 on Monday. From the Wayne Weather Center, I'm meteorologist Derek Height. Currently, it's 52 degrees.
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Oh, how you remind me, Nickelback. Bob Worthington here, saying hi to Joanna. Happy birthday on your special day. Honored and privileged to be a part of it. And if you're celebrating a birthday today on this June 3rd, happy B-Day to you.

0: Those cheap old sunglasses, ZZ Top from the Lone Star State of Texas. 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
5: 53 overnight under clear skies, east winds around 5 miles per hour. High of 81 Wednesday, clear skies. Clear skies Wednesday night, lows level off around 55. Mainly clear and dry Thursday and Friday with highs in the mid-80s. Take a look at the extended forecast, 86 Saturday, 86 Sunday, and 87 on Monday. From the Wayne Weather Center, I'm meteorologist Paul Trombley. Right now, 52.
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0: Do It Again and Again and Again. From Can't Buy a Thrill, Walter Becker, Donald Fagen, and Steely Dan. Stick around. Have Supertramp, also The Outfield, next.
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1: 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Winners must appear in person with proper positive legal identification. Claim any prize Monday through Friday, excluding holidays, within 30 days, so the prize will be forfeited. Prizes will not be mailed or delivered. Any winner under the age of 18 must be accompanied by a parent or legal guardian. No trade or cash equivalent will be awarded for any contest prize. Any person or persons found to be in violation of these contest rules before, during, or after the respective

0: good for the soul maybe to take a different route home every now and then. Different scenery, right? Take the long way home, Supertramp. Stick around. It was on your radio this very day, June 3rd of 1984, from the album Sport. It's Huey Lewis and the News next.
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8: 53 overnight under clear skies, east winds around 5 miles per hour. High of 81 Wednesday, clear skies. Clear skies Wednesday night, lows level off around 55. Mainly clear and dry Thursday and Friday with highs in the mid-80s. Take a look at the extended forecast, 86, Saturday, 86, Sunday, and 87 on Monday. From the Wayne Weather Center, I'm meteorologist Paul Trombley. Right now, 52.
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Hey, the double vision, that's an improvement. You were seeing triple last weekend from what we hear. Yeah, I know. Here's David Coverdale and Whitesnake. Is this love? We'll find out.

0: We're Mickey and Freddie, two of our favorite truckers out there listening to us on the big rigs while they're listening and passing through town. We appreciate you. Coming up, Sweet Dreams from Annie Lennox and the Eurythmics, also Journey by Request, next.
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5: Ample sunshine expected today, with daytime highs approaching 81. Easterly winds around 5 miles per hour. Clear skies again tonight, lows level off around 55. Tomorrow, high of 84. Mainly sunny skies Friday, with highs around 85. 86 Saturday. A peek at the extended shows, 86 Sunday, 87 Monday, and 86 on Tuesday. From the Wayne Weather Center, I'm meteorologist Paul Trombley. Currently 51.
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0: Annie Lennox, Eurythmics, those sweet dreams. Hey, stick around. Don Henley on the way, the romantic Stone Temple Pilots. Saying hi to Alan, the night watchman, just about finishing his shift. Also, Julie at the hospital. Hey, we appreciate you tuning in.
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Winners must appear in person with proper positive legal identification. 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Prizes will not be mailed or delivered. Any winner under the age of 18 must be accompanied by a parent or legal guardian. No trade or cash equivalent will be awarded for any contest prize. Any person or persons found to be in violation of these contest rules before, during, or after the respective contest or giveaway will be disqualified and will not be eligible for future contests and giveaways. 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

0: Grabbing that first cup of coffee with us and grabbing that bagel or donut. 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
9: Ample sunshine expected today, with daytime highs approaching 81. Easterly winds around 5 miles per hour. Clear skies again tonight. Lows level off around 55. Tomorrow, high of 84. Mainly sunny skies Friday, with highs around 85. 86 Saturday. A peek at the extended shows, 86 Sunday, 87 Monday, and 86 on Tuesday. From the Wayne Weather Center, I'm meteorologist Paul Trombley. Currently 51.
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2: Families remain displaced, with officials saying it could last several more days. The petroleum line fire continues to burn in Muhlenberg County. The first calls came in just before noon Monday for a large fire along State Route 175 between U.S. 62 and Bards Hill Road. Officials say that all 18 homes inside that half-mile perimeter were evacuated near the community of Graham. This line is owned by British Petroleum, and it runs from northern Indiana down to Dixon, Tennessee. It's shut down with the fire burning until fixes can begin. Officials add that the expected environmental impact is minimal. A mistrial call by a Fayette County judge in the retrial of William Parker Brown. He's the suspect in the murder of Ava Creech back in October 2020. Her body was discovered in her apartment's closet, with her body bound, gagged, and decomposing. The conviction from the September 2025 trial was overturned by the state Supreme Court, as prosecutors were found to have withheld recorded jail calls, along with making improper comments on Brown's decision to testify. A new trial date hasn't been established yet. It's also unclear why a mistrial was granted in this two-day trial. Former U.S. Senate candidate Nate Morris, nominated by President Donald Trump to become the next ambassador to Colombia. The two met prior to Kentucky's primary election, as Morris was asked to step aside in the race for a role in the Trump administration. Morris, the founder of waste company Rubicon and the CEO of Morris Industries, was critical of current Senator Mitch McConnell and his campaign. He announced his campaign on Donald Trump Jr.'s Triggered podcast and received $10 million from Elon Musk. Charles Booker will battle Andy Barr for the retiring senator's seat this November. I'm Lee Mowen.
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0: John Cafferty, the Beaver Brown Band on the Dark Side, getting the show rolling on this Wednesday morning. Today is June 3rd. My name is Jim. All right, celebrity birthday book is open. We see that Penelope Wilton, who's in Downton Abbey and Afterlife, also in Doctor Who. Penelope is 80 today. Dr. Jill Biden is 75. Anderson Cooper is 59 today. And we've got Rafael Nadal, the professional tennis player, 22-time Grand Slam champion. He turns the big 40. Now, if you are celebrating a birthday today, happy birthday to you from all of us. Have an awesome day. And congrats to everybody who is celebrating an anniversary.
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7: Ample sunshine expected today, with daytime highs approaching 81. Easterly winds around 5 miles per hour. Clear skies again tonight. Lows level off around 55. Tomorrow, high of 84. Mainly sunny skies Friday, with highs around 85. 86 Saturday. A peek at the extended shows, 86 Sunday, 87 Monday, and 86 on Tuesday. From the Wayne Weather Center, I'm meteorologist Paul Trombley. Currently 51.
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0: Lifehouse and Hanging by a Moment. Good morning. It's gym time for our crazy studies and surveys. I came across this one after the show yesterday. It was a list of what non-Americans thought were the best American foods. Yeah, somebody asked these folks, what is it that you loved the most while you were here in America? Somebody said gumbo, right on. Cheese steaks, classic, absurdly massive New York pizza slices. Yeah, you got to fold it up. And it just tastes different. It's the water. It's the water there in New York. Another non-American said that they loved biscuits and gravy. Hopefully it was homemade and not the canned stuff. Yeah, homemade biscuits, gravy, sausage. That sounds good. Another one said buffalo sauce on wings and chicken sandwiches on a spoon. They liked it on everything. Okay. These are foods that non-Americans thought were the best. Jambalaya. Another one said southern fried chicken. American styles of pizza. And probably the best one that somebody said was nothing prepared me for how ridiculously comforting a real slow-cooked barbecue brisket takes when it's made by someone who's been perfecting it for years. Amen.
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1: 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Winners must appear in person with proper positive legal identification to claim any prize Monday through Friday, excluding holidays within 30 days, so the prize will be forfeited. Prizes will not be mailed or delivered. Any winner under the age of 18 must be accompanied by a parent or legal guardian. No trade or cash equivalent will be awarded for any contest prize. Any person or persons found to be in violation of these contest rules before, during, or after the respective contest or giveaway will be disqualified and will not be eligible for future contests and giveaways.
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0: NBA Finals get underway tonight. It is the San Antonio Spurs and the New York Knicks. Who you got on this one? Or is it kind of like, you know, the Lakers aren't in it. Not going to pay attention. The odds makers say San Antonio Spurs supposed to be the clear championship favorites. Odds right now, minus 190 for the San Antonio Spurs. I finally figured out what that means. You bet 190 to win 100. Is that right? I think I got this down. I'm not betting on it, but that's what they're saying. I was told by some acquaintances that the New York Knicks were supposed to be the odds-on favorite overall. I don't know. We'll see how things go tonight.
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7: Ample sunshine expected today with daytime highs approaching 81. Easterly winds around 5 miles per hour. Clear skies again tonight. Lows level off around 55. Tomorrow, high of 84. Mainly sunny skies Friday with highs around 85. 86 Saturday. A peek at the extended shows 86 Sunday, 87 Monday, and 86 on Tuesday. From the Wayne Weather Center, I'm meteorologist Paul Trombley. Right now, 54.
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2: Residents in Boyd County are terrified a massive new data center will destroy their generational farmland. Neighbors packed a Catlettsburg town hall Monday to fight TerraWolf's plan to build a Muskie data campus. Working class families say the energy corporation blindsided them, and they fear the massive facility will cause noise pollution and drain the local water system. In Madison County, a grieving man is taking his fight for justice to the interstate. Caleb Thompson parked a truck with a giant homemade billboard on an overpass above I-75. The sign demands the death penalty for Brian Epperson, the man accused of distributing the meth that killed Thompson's fiancée last year. Thompson says he will not stop his public campaign despite repeated trial delays. Further west in Logan County, high school students are getting a multi-million dollar path to trade careers. The school board has approved a $10.3 million expansion for the Career and Technical Center in Russellville. The grant funded construction will add new shops for diesel and plumbing programs so students who cannot afford college can secure high-paying jobs. In Bowling Green, skeletal remains found in the woods have finally been identified as a man who's been missing for 6 years. The remains found off Richardsville Road in January belong to Rafe Velik, who disappeared in 2020 without his phone or car. Police do not suspect foul play. And finally, in Lexington, animal control spent Friday night chasing a rogue chicken around the Tate's Creek area. Neighbors joined the chaotic bird pursuit until the exhausted chicken eventually surrendered by trapping herself in a swimming pool. She's now safe at a local shelter. I'm Travis Laird.
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0: 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Winners must appear in person with proper positive legal identification. Claim any prize Monday through Friday, excluding holidays, within 30 days, so the prize will be forfeited. Prizes will not be mailed or delivered. Any winner under the age of 18 must be accompanied by a parent or legal guardian. No trade or cash equivalent will be awarded for any contest prize. Any person or persons found to be in violation of these contest rules before, during, or after the respective contest or giveaway will be disqualified and will not be eligible for future contests and giveaways.
8: Ample sunshine expected today, with daytime highs approaching 81. Easterly winds around 5 miles per hour. Clear skies again tonight. Lows level off around 55. Tomorrow, high of 84. Mainly sunny skies Friday, with highs around 85. 86 Saturday. A peek at the extended shows, 86 Sunday, 87 Monday, and 86 on Tuesday. From the Wayne Weather Center, I'm meteorologist Paul Trombley. Right now, 56.

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1: How you doing, everybody? Welcome into the show for this Wednesday as we welcome and all this nice weather. Man, it was so nice to be out yesterday and the temperatures in the 70s. I think more of that today. So hopefully you can sneak away maybe and play a little golf or do something fun outdoors. Coming up indoors here for the rest of this hour on the radio show, we will talk a lot about Milan Momcilovic with Randy Ramsey, former coach who analyzes the Cats for On3 Sports at KSR, and Mike DeCourcy from the Sporting News and the Big Ten Network. Wildcat news of the day, always a service of Giuseppe's of Lexington. And with the acquisition of Momcilovic, the Wildcats are showing up in a lot of early rankings in which they were not showing up before. The way too early top 25 from ESPN.com has them at 17, same place that Gary Parrish has them for CBS. One notch higher, his CBS colleague John Rothstein has the Cats at 16. Evan Mia says they're somewhere between 8 and 13 at EvanMia.com. Bart Torvik, another one of the analytics guys, has them at 23. So that's just a sampling of some of the national rankings now that Kentucky has maybe finalized the roster. They still do have one spot if they choose to add someone else to it. Yesterday, BBN Tonight's Dick Lazaroff, who's a videographer for the show, caught up to Malachi Moreno working a camp at his alma mater, Great Crossing High School, over in Georgetown. Here's what the big fella had to say about the player that he and his teammates went up against back in March out in St. Louis in the NCAA tournament.
2: It's great. He's a shooter. He's the best shooter in the country last year, so we knew we needed it, and he fits Pope's offense perfectly, so we're going to be dangerous. I mean, everybody has their own preference, and I mean, yeah, it definitely sucked from being outside of the tournament, but now we got him on the team, so now we got nothing to worry about.
1: So that was Malachi Moreno from over at Great Crossing at the camp yesterday, and positive as you would expect, given the news. The audio courtesy, again, of BBN Tonight. NBA Finals get started tonight in San Antonio. The Knicks and the Spurs and three former Cats on the court. De'Aaron Fox, Keldon Johnson for the home team, Karl Anthony Towns for the visitors. And I'm a Knicks fan from back to 1970, watching Willis Reed limp onto the court to a massive ovation at the Garden. And the Knicks went on to win the first of two titles in the 70s, and they haven't won one since 73. The last time they were in the finals, they lost to the Spurs. So I'm looking forward to this. Should be, I think, a really fun series. Get to see more of Victor Wembanyama, and going to be interesting to see how the Knicks try to defend him. The Save College or Protect College Sports Act, that's the bipartisan bill that a couple of senators have put together to try to address some of the issues that college leagues and just colleges in general programs have asked for congressional help on. And just ahead of a meeting, the SEC and the Big Ten put out a joint statement yesterday, and they finally found something they could agree on, which is that they don't support this bill as drafted, is what the statement says. While we appreciate the leadership in pursuing these shared goals, we do not support the Protect College Sports Act as drafted. The bill leaves critical issues unresolved, does not meaningfully preempt the patchwork of state laws, or provide the protections needed to make and enforce consistent rules, both essential to long-term stability in college athletics. So we'll see how this impacts things as far as the lawmakers are concerned moving forward. One would think that they would be looking for some unanimity in the college ranks, the legislators I'm talking about, before they take some action. But we'll see. how this plays out. The Big 12 and the ACC have come out in support of it. And coming up tonight, there's an all-access special on UK Spring Football, 8 o'clock on the SEC Network. So watch for that. And then three-star running back Brian Duncan Jr., he has flipped from Kentucky to West Virginia. He had committed to the Cats back in March. Heading to a break. Opening segment presented by Giuseppe's. And they have valet parking now. Just pull up to the door, hand the keys to the valet, and you can walk in past that big wall of all the bourbons and ryes that they feature and take a right turn into the lounge, grab a seat, listen to the live jazz music from the team there at Giuseppe's. You will love it. And go to Open Table to make your reservation. We'll be right back with Brandon Ramsey here on the Leach Report.
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1: See ya. 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Return, refresh, and refuel at Clark's all around the Commonwealth. Welcome into the program, Brandon Ramsey, the former coach, now analyst on UK basketball for On3 Sports and KSR. And I think, Brandon, since we last talked, I hadn't had you on the list for a while. It's like, well, let me let this roster fill out because that

0: I want to get Brandon's take on what it looks like. And they could add one more piece, but basically it looks like it's set for year three under Mark Pope. What do you think about what he's put together?
1: Well, I certainly feel a lot better about it today than I would have, you know, even 48 hours or so ago, with obviously the big addition to Milan Mantilovic. But yeah, I'm in a place now where I'm very excited about the season, and I'm optimistic about what Kentucky can produce. I thought that they had already built something that was, you know, probably a borderline top 25 roster, probably something similar to what we saw last year. And then now with the addition of Mantilovic, I think you're more up there in that, you know, probably 15 or so range. And, you know, maybe that's a tier or so below the most obvious Final Four contenders, but it certainly puts you in a position to punch up towards that category. And I think that now you certainly have a team that can 100% be expected to be better than last season, which is certainly important. But B, I think you can at least, you know, compete for a top four spot in the SEC. You can compete not only to get to a second weekend, but have aspirations of going even further than that. And I think that's what, you know, Kentucky fans certainly have been clamoring for now for a couple of years. And I think that at this point, especially with the big news on Monday, I think Coach Pope and company have built that.
0: To me, I guess the easiest way to explain is they've certainly raised the floor, and they've raised the floor enough with what they've put together and what you were just talking about to then, I think, more realistically open the possibility of, you know, being one of those teams that's that can make a run in March. If, you know, there's some questions, understandably, but you know, how good is Wilkins? You know, what if he makes a move kind of like Owe did from Oklahoma to Kentucky in his first year with the Wildcats?
1: Right.
0: Things like that.
1: Absolutely, yeah. I think if you're looking sort of for the X factors or at the guys that can really lift the ceiling of the team, I think you probably are talking about Alex Wilkins and then Malachi Moreno. Like, if one of those two guys makes that sophomore leap and becomes, you know, for Alex Wilkins, if he can kind of translate what we saw him do at Furman successfully to Kentucky, then that's, you know, we're talking about an all-SEC level guard at that point. If Malachi Moreno becomes that all-SEC caliber big man that then projects into the lottery of the NBA draft pick, if he can become that sort of a center, then I think those things, when you're coupling it with the obvious playmaking that Kentucky's going to have this season in the backcourt, with having the best shooter in college basketball, Milan Mantilovic, if at least one of those two things hits between Wilkins and Moreno, I think that's where you can really start to punch up towards your ceiling a little bit.
0: You're not old enough to remember this show, but from the 70s when I was growing up, the $6 Million Man was a popular TV show. If you believe some of the reports on what Mantilovic is getting, he's the $6 Million Man for Kentucky. If you say, you know, rivals will say, are they overpaid? I think the response to that question is, talk to me in late March.
1: 100%, yeah. I mean, I think it's hard at any point to really argue the value of these guys, because, you know, the money has long outweighed the, you know, probably the true value of many players across college basketball. But if you have the money, you might as well spend it, and you're going to spend it on the best players that you can get. And certainly I think that, you know, all Kentucky fans, if you're playing in a Final Four come March, or certainly if you're competing to hang a banner for a national championship, then I think Kentucky fans would say, hey, I wish we could pay him even more money. It was worth every cent. So, you know, I think to have any sort of value discussion about the money here in early June really is somewhat irrelevant, because, it's just impossible to project at this point.
0: Back in the tournament for this past season, when the story came out about supposedly Lindenborg said he was offered up to, what, $8 million by Kentucky, and I don't think that was true. Mark said it wasn't true. But the way he played, I remember thinking, well, maybe they should have.
1: Right, exactly. Yeah, I think that anytime you make a Final Four or certainly win a championship, then I think all of a sudden a lot of the money becomes worth it to everybody involved. And then when you fall short, a lot of the money probably makes doesn't make as much sense. So, yeah, I think, you know, for a few teams, the money ends up being a non-issue. For the rest of, you know, everybody else, you kind of feel like you you overpaid probably almost everybody on your roster, but that's just kind of the with how crazy the money's gotten. I think this is kind of par for the course now.
0: Yeah, there was a movie, I didn't see it, but I remember the title, Crazy Stupid Love. It's crazy stupid money, but coaches have gotten crazy stupid money for a long time, so if the players get some, that's okay too.
1: 100%, yeah. It's not a bad thing in my eyes that the players can capitalize. I think that, you know, some of it is probably, you know, jumped the shark a little bit in terms of how,
0: yes,
1: you know, how big the money's gotten and how much power some of the players have. But you're right. I mean, coaches have made millions of dollars for a long time, and for a lot of that, players, at least in theory, weren't making anything. So it's good that they can make some money. Do they need to make $6.5 million? I don't know, but that's, you know, not necessarily for me to decide either.
0: We'll move past that and get into a little discussion with Brandon when we come right back about the way that Momcilovic fits into Mark Pope's system and some of the things he likes about the Iowa State transfers game. We'll get into that when we come right back. It is the Leach Report, and we're presented each day by Bobcat Enterprises.

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5: Ample sunshine expected today, with daytime highs approaching 81. Easterly winds around 5 miles per hour. Clear skies again tonight. Lows level off around 55. Tomorrow, high of 84. Mainly sunny skies Friday, with highs around 85. 86 Saturday. A peek at the extended shows, 86 Sunday, 87 Monday, and 86 on Tuesday. From the Wayne Weather Center, I'm meteorologist Paul Trombley. Currently, it's 59 degrees.
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7: 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We'll have a full film breakdown of Milan Manchilovich coming later today live at 3 o'clock. 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
6: What do you like about what you've seen so far in looking at tape?
7: He's the best shooter in college basketball. It's hard to not get really excited about those shooting numbers. I mean, 136 threes at 48.7% is honestly, it's hard to really even comprehend how insanely good that is. I mean, when you watch this guy make 4, 5, 6 threes on a game-to-game basis, it's just so impressive to watch his shot-making. Because he's 6'8", it's really hard for people to contest him, so he makes a lot of tough threes when guys are seemingly in his face and kind of right up in his grill, but he's still able to get it off pretty cleanly. He's certainly not traditionally athletic, but he does move really well off a screening action. He has an excellent footwork getting into his shots. We can make him on the move, go in either direction, has deep range. To me, he's just the perfect fit for what this Kentucky team still needed. When you have ball-dominant guards like Alex Wilkins and like Zoom Diallo, who had 30-plus percent assist rates, now all of a sudden you give them the best shooter in college basketball to help open up the driving lanes, but then also obviously an elite catch and shoot threat to pitch it out to. I think Malachi Moreno is going to have a lot of success running kind of as the hub of the Zoom action stuff and getting him the ball, or just being able to play one-on-one in the post more often now. Like I think that not only is Milan Manchilovich an elite player in his own right with what he can do scoring the basketball and shooting it, but he incrementally makes all other 13 players on the roster better, because he just attracts so much attention anytime he's on the court.
6: And he's not a guy that's going to take his man off the bounce and break him down. But there's more than just a, you know, catch and shoot guy parked on the perimeter. He's got a nice little kind of Dirk Nowitzki-esque turnaround fall away from about 10 to 15, right?
7: Yes, yeah. He operates really well in that mid post area, again, because he is 6'8" and has a little bit of physical strength to him. He can kind of body you a little bit and take 2 or 3 dribbles and score it in a variety of ways, but especially that Dirk Nowitzki patented fadeaway over his right shoulder is something he certainly has in his bag. So, yeah, I think that with the creativity of Coach Pope offensively, I think the options are limitless in terms of the way that he'll be able to be utilized at Kentucky this coming season.
6: I think the gold standard from a number standpoint, I'm just looking at it here at John Scott's Big Blue History site. In 93 on the Final Four team, Travis Ford, who was not the first option, that was Mash, he shot 191 threes, made 101 at a rate of 53%. That's where the bar is maybe set. 3-point field goals in a season. Four guys have had 100 or more. Travis had 101 that year. Monk had 104 in 17. Murray had 113 in 36. Meeks had 117 in 09 as number one on the list. I think the safe, you can bet on anything these days. The safest bet you could make would be that there will be a fifth guy with at least 101 threes unless he gets hurt.
7: I think that's a pretty safe bet. That's what I've, somewhat even joked with some people here over the last couple of days with Moncilovic coming to Kentucky, that the crazy thing about his numbers are, like, he can have semi-significant regression and still make 100 threes at, like, 43%. I mean, that would be 36 less threes at 5 or 6 less percent than he shot last year, and we're still talking about one of the best shooting seasons in Kentucky basketball history. And if he were able to replicate what he did last year at Iowa State, obviously we're probably talking about the best shooting season in Kentucky basketball history.
6: Plus, it just lifted the spirits of BBN. It made everybody's summer and fall a whole lot more pleasant until the games get going.
7: Absolutely. Yeah, I mean, I think, you and I both know things weren't, exactly bright there for a while, and there was a lot of fan frustration. Some of it is, kind of the craziness of BBN, but some of it was admittedly warranted with some recruiting misses and just kind of, expecting better than what we've gotten from Kentucky basketball for a couple of years. And I think that this, certainly gives you the hope going into 26-27 that you can get back to winning at a level that's expected in Lexington.
6: That is Brandon Ramsey, the former coach, now analyst at On Three Sports, KSR, at B Ramsey KSR on X. Brandon, thank you much.
7: Yep, anytime, Tom. Thank you.
6: It is the Leach Report. We are halfway home on this Wednesday. We'll come back. Mike Percy will join the program. We'll get his take on the roster Mark Pope has put together for year three. It's the Leach Report. We'll be right back.
8: Welcome to the Midweek Kentucky. I'm Scott Fitzgerald. Let's talk sports here on the Kentucky News Network. A day after Kentucky unveiled their big fella, Louisville officially unveiled its 9-man newcomer class yesterday. And the headline, of course, Kansas center Floyd Badinga, the nation's top-rated transfer product. Badinga joins a loaded group that includes Oregon point guard Jackson Shelsted, Arkansas wing Carter Knox, and Iowa forward Alvaro Vulgaris. From the round ball to the oblong, the Bengals continuing OTA workouts yesterday. One of the biggest developments, of course, the return of star receiver Jamar Chase. He was back on the field along with DJ Turner. But of course, all eyes on that Cincinnati defense, who made significant moves in the offseason to bolster their chances at getting back to the Super Bowl, something not lost on Chase.
9: The moves they did has shown us like they want to be with us too. You know what I'm saying? They want to push us and help us be at the next level where we know we could be at, that we know we needed.
8: Staying with football, Kentucky legend Randall Cobb has taken another step towards cementing his legacy. Cobb was officially named to the 2027 College Football Hall of Fame ballot after one of the most versatile careers in SEC history. The former Wildcat started as quarterback, receiver, and return specialist, setting Kentucky's career touchdown record and the SEC's season single all-purpose yardage mark in 2010. It was a beautiful night for Bayou Small along the banks of the Ohio last night.
10: Chip shot!
8: Yeah, Blake Dunn delivered the walk-off RBI single in the 10th. The Reds rallied past the Royals 4-3 in 10 innings. Spencer Steer did most of the damage, blasting two solo home runs. On a night when the Reds logged just four hits, starter Andrew Abbott tossed six strong innings, allowing three runs on five hits while striking out five. The series wraps up tonight. Highly touted rookie Chase Burns will take the hill for the Natty at 7-1 with that slim 1.96 ERA. Have a great day, Kentucky. I'm Scott Fitzgerald.
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14: 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And obviously the big news since we last talked, Mike, is the acquisition of Milan Momcilovic. So how does that impact slash change the Wildcats for year three under Mark Pope?
15: It gives them a tremendous offensive option now. I'd already talked a lot about what having Malachi Moreno will do for them in the interior game. And now what this does is you can play him, Momcilovic, at either the power forward or the small forward position, depending on how fast you want to be, how big you want to be. But he causes, especially at the power forward spot, he causes a lot of difficulty for bigger, less mobile defenders. He is so adept at stationing himself in the corner. And, it's a nice luxury to have when you're shooting almost basically 48% from three. They allow you to stand around a little bit because they want people to know where you are. They want your teammates to know where you are, and he will station himself in the corner and just dare you to leave him. And if you have enough going on elsewhere, and Kentucky has the potential to do that, then eventually you might forget about him sort of lurking in the corner, and he is tremendous on that corner shot. And then he's outstanding at running actions, quick screen actions above the top of the key. Does not need a lot of room to get off his shot. So if you get

0: that gives Kentucky a lot of things that they can do with their offense to take advantage of the players that they already had collected and to take advantage of the player who had been on the roster, the most important, being able to create space for him, Malachi Marino, to have fewer defenders to deal with. Go ahead, double off of Momcilovic and see what happens. 48% of the time last year, that meant a three-pointer rather than an interior bucket. And a lot of teams paid the price for that.
1: And he's got NBA range, so really spaces the floor.
0: Yeah, that's the thing. I mean, he does have NBA range, but if you watch his tape, a lot of his actions are closer to the line because, again, in the corner situation, that's really all the space you have. But then above the top of the key, they ran a lot of really quick actions, Iowa State, that were designed to get you just off him for a second, for a split second, and just to give him a little bit of room to shoot. He shoots really well with the slightest amount of space. He does it. He's often wide open on those corner shots, and I'm sure he loves that. But he's really good in those little slip screen actions. Just a little bit of a dribble handoff, and he gets off the shot comfortably. He doesn't need a lot of room. He's not uncomfortable shooting it over a effective closeout. As long as he believes in the moment that he has the space, he'll do it. And then if he feels the closeout is in a position where he could be bothered, he's outstanding at pump faking. He really is good at that. He'll do the pump fake. He'll let you go by. He'll put it down, and he'll do one of those little slide steps, and he gets into rhythm, and he's great at that. So he causes just so many defensive problems for the opposition. I wanted to see what did he do against high-quality opposition last year, and not just those November games where he's lighting up Grambling or someone like that. But I ran the numbers this morning. And against NCAA tournament opponents, his scoring average did go down a smidge, I think about a bucket. He was 14.3. But his three-point percentage did not go off at all. I mean, down one percentage point, from 48-plus to 47-plus. So still shooting an incredible numbers against the best opposition. And, of course, in that league, In the Big 12, the most of the best teams, Houston, Arizona, were also really effective defensive teams. The only team that really got him was Tennessee in the tournament, and that was after Joshua Jefferson had been injured, and Tennessee just sold their whole defense out to guard the perimeter, and they said nobody's making a three, and no one did, and so Tennessee was able to advance. But most of the teams that he struggled against, it was just ordinary, not going to make them every night kind of thing. Some of those same teams that might have stopped him on one occasion, he burned on another.
1: Mark Pope said on his final radio show he really wanted, one of the things he wanted this next team, had to find more creators. And in guys like Diallo and Wilkins, he took a big step in that direction. But like great leaders, the great first requirement of great leaders is to have followers. For a creator, you need a createe, and that is a great spot for Momcilovic.
0: Yes, absolutely. I mean, he's not going to pass the basketball a ton. I mean, if it is, it's to abandon the ball. It's okay, that action didn't work for me. Let's either get something going for somebody else, or let's work back to me. He only averaged an assist a game himself a year ago. But he's really one of the reasons his number went up so much. I mean, and it's always been great. I mean, he started at 36 as a freshman, and then it was almost 40 as a sophomore, and then last year all the way up to 48.7, which is on 130 makes just a ridiculous percentage. My friend Kyle Tucker from 24/7 now pointed out yesterday that he went through Basketball Reference, could not find a single player who had that many makes and that level of percentage. No one that he could find at all. And so it shows how really productive he is from the shooting aspect of it. And again, he will not force shots. That's why one of the reasons his percentage is so high.

0: guy is that he's patient. Now, everybody's going to maybe have to take a late clock three here and there, but in the typical running of the offense, he's not going to force a shot. He's going to wait, and he's either going to get that pump fake that I talked about that he's so good at, and then get the clearance that he needs to make the shot, or he's going to just give it back and say, okay, let's run something else and get it right. The shot selection is the most underrated component of success in basketball. A bad shot selection is basically a turnover, and it's often a dangerous turnover. It's like a live ball turnover. It's like giving it away in the backcourt because rip, outlet, run, open three, or layup, and that's what he helps you to avoid by emphasizing taking high-quality shots.
1: I cited a season earlier that Travis Ford had, and I said that was the gold standard for Kentucky for Momcilovic to chase numerically. Travis in 93 was 101 of 191 at the three-point line for 52.9%. But he benefited, he would acknowledge, from that big fella down in the post named Mashburn. That's how it works, you know. So, if you overcompensate for one thing, you give up something else. But Travis was able to make them pay, like a guy like Momcilovic can. But, you know, and Kyle cited that stat. He had another one talking about, you know, some of the great shooters at Kentucky and kind of how Momcilovic might play into that. Travis is one that probably is overlooked. You know, more recent times, you know, Reed Sheppard shot 52% for a season at the three-point line. Deron Lamb in the Final Four team of 11 shot 49%. Cameron Mills is the leader at 53%, but admittedly he would acknowledge with a smaller number. But still, he attempted 80 in 97. And then going way back, you know, guys like Louis Dampier might be the one to compare him to, depending on what the numbers look like.
0: Yeah, that's the kind of player he is coming into this history. I might throw, you would know better. I might throw Kyle into that as
1: yeah,
0: well.
1: That's, Kyle yeah, might be. No, neither Kyle nor Louis had the three-point line to be able to give us those numbers. But, yes, Kyle would be under consideration as well.
0: Yeah, getting this player, and I think what – I thought things were a little bit overly angsty at Kentucky, and I suppose that's part of the process of being at Kentucky. It was a good roster to a very good roster before, but I think now it's an exceptional roster. And there is the fact that it's not an extraordinarily deep roster. I mean, but that's not unusual when you consider, you look at someone like Florida and you look at their group, and they're just like, in most circumstances today, everybody's an injury away from being in trouble. I mean, that Iowa State team that Milan was on a year ago, their best player hurts his ankle in the first 5 minutes of what's basically a walkover game, a 2:15, and they're never the same. And then they wind up in the Sweet 16 instead of maybe the Final Four. And so I don't worry about that. I mean, you want to finally get some injury luck at Kentucky. I don't worry about their depth being inadequate in that sense. I do worry about the idea that they have had such bad luck in that department and losing key players in each of the first 2 years of this regime. I would hope that they're able to stay healthy this time around, so you get a good fair look at what Mark Pope and his staff are able to do when they're fully healthy.
1: We're talking with Mike DeCourcy at TSN Mike on X, sportingnews.com. We'll be right back to continue the conversation here on the Leach Report from the Clark's Pump and Shop Studio. 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
2: ABC News. I'm Sherry Preston. The votes are still being counted in California's huge open primary for governor. More than 60 candidates were on the ballot. So far, the leader appears to be Republican and Fox News host Steve Hilton.
3: It looks very much as if Californians really will have the chance to vote for change in November and take our state and take our state in a new direction.
2: If no candidate gets more than 50%, which is virtually assured, then the top two go to a runoff. In Los Angeles, incumbent Mayor Karen Bass is projected to advance. She could face reality star Spencer Pratt. Kuwait says an Iranian attack on its main airport left one person dead and significant damage. The airport is now partially reopened. Hostage negotiators in Bakersfield, California, still trying to convince a man who claims to have a bomb to let the hostages he's holding come out. Two hostages released so far. This is ABC News.
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0: legal deals with copyright, but it's a great song by Terry Cashman about baseball from the late 50s and 60s. And this is a long-winded setup here, Mike, but you're a baseball guy. In 61, Mickey Mantle and Roger Maris were chasing Babe Ruth's single-season home run record, and somebody in the press labeled them the M&M Boys. So it's a long-winded way to get us to Milan Momcilovic and Malachi Marino, the M&M Boys for Kentucky this season. Fans can get their M&Ms at the concession stand. They can shake them in unison when things are going well. They can have a whole big thing out of this.
1: Oh, absolutely. That's two terrific players. It's amazing. I hadn't thought about the alliteration aspect of their talent, but it really is going to be the most important part of the Kentucky offense. But the nice thing about going into this season is feeling like that you're going to be in a position where, having come off a year where you played an entire season almost without a true point guard, only six games, whatever it was, that we are able to see a true point guard run the offense. Now you've got Zun Diallo, who's played that position, played it in a high level league, not on great teams. No one's going to pretend that Washington was good the last 2 years, but he had individual success. And we've seen lots of players come from lesser teams with talent, join more successful teams, more talented teams, and succeed significantly. I mean, Yaxel Lindeborg, it wasn't that UAB was bad in his last year there, but they didn't make the tournament. They weren't outstanding. And then he becomes a first team All-American as he ascends to a higher level and on a better team. And I think we'll see Zun Diallo, with the players that are around him, become a much more successful point guard from an individual standpoint and relative to team success.
0: I was reading an article in The Athletic yesterday, and there was a point C.J. Moore, one of their college basketball writers, made that getting Momcilovic makes life easier for Alex Wilkins. There's not as much pressure on him to maybe have to be the leading scorer perhaps next season. So now guys can more readily fit into their roles when they've got an established, 15 or better point per game guy.
1: Yeah, I would expect that Kentucky's leading scorer, if you can get Milan enough shots, I mean, he's certainly capable of averaging 18+. It wasn't the way it wound up in his third year at Iowa State. I think he's certainly capable of handling that. But if teams play them in such a way as to limit his shots, I mean, like I said, his superpower is shot selection. So you don't necessarily want him to go volume just so you can have him be your first option. I think you still want him to be what he is, just maybe a little bit more active in terms of the offense than he was a year ago. But you could have any one of three players, I think, be the team's leading scorer. You can look at someone at a team like Florida. 07 is kind of the gold standard for it didn't really matter who scored the points, just that somebody in a Florida uniform scored them. Could be Horford, could be Noah, could be Torian Green. It didn't matter to them, and so they did not have a obvious first option. I think the definition will be a little bit stronger with this Kentucky team, but if you said that it's definitely going to be Milan who leads the team, you could be right, but it could be Malachi who leads the team. I think it's going to be like a couple of guys averaging 15, 16 rather than one guy averaging 20 and another 13.
0: To your analogy with those 06, 07 Florida teams, maybe it's a case of, for Kentucky, who is the leading scorer from game to game is going to be something the other team determines with their defense.
1: Yeah, I think that's true. I think that's that more than anything, and that's going to come down, and this is where Milan really is the decisive factor, because how you defend him, if you stay pinned to him, if you say, don't leave that corner shooter, which we all heard John Calipari say a lot, even though his teams often did it anyway. If you say that about him, then you're giving up the help on the penetration on the strong side. Every time that a player drives, like say Zoom takes the ball deep. If you don't get the help off the corner, then he gets a clear lane to the goal, and then he either has a layup, or if he gets help at the rim, then he throws it over the top to Malachi. So those kinds of things make a difference. Now, if you say you got to help on that, then it could be Milan who's the leading scorer. So I think that will play a big part in it. And then, that, like I said, there are certain actions that you can run with him that are difficult to take away under any circumstance. And it really comes down to whether or not he makes the shot. And a year ago, in half the situations, he made the shot. And that is shooting the kind of number he did, as you mentioned, Reed in the past, Travis back in 93 when they made the Final Four. When you shoot that kind of number, it's just it's so hard for the opposition to contend with. And it's one of the reasons why Iowa State had the great success that they did a year ago, that went at full strength. I had them going to the Final Four. I thought they would be able to take out Michigan, honestly, at full strength. And I don't know whether I think I would have ended up being wrong about that. But I would have liked to have seen that game and seen how it played out if the Cyclones had been able to go in with everybody.
0: Mike DeCourcy, SportingNews.com, Big Ten Network, FTSN Mike on X. Thank you, Mike. We'll talk to you next week.
1: Thank you.
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0: 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Our Triple Crown coverage again this spring has been presented by Claiborne Farm, doing the usual unusually well for more than a century, and Belmont at Saratoga Week gets started today. Of course, the Belmont Stakes and a big card of fantastic races is coming up on Saturday. So looking forward to checking out some of the racing from up at Saratoga today, and hope you will check us out tomorrow for the Thursday
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10: Families remain displaced, with officials saying it could last several more days. The petroleum line fire continues to burn in Muhlenberg County. The first calls came in just before noon Monday for a large fire along State Route 175 between U.S. 62 and Bards Hill Road. Officials say that all 18 homes inside that half-mile perimeter were evacuated near the community of Graham. This line is owned by British Petroleum, and it runs from northern Indiana down to Dixon, Tennessee. It's shut down with the fire burning until fixes can begin. Officials add that the expected environmental impact is minimal. A mistrial call via Fayette County judge in the retrial of William Parker Brown. He's the suspect in the murder of Ava Creech back in October 2020. Her body was discovered in her apartment's closet, with her body bound, gagged, and decomposing. The conviction from the September 2025 trial was overturned by the state Supreme Court, as prosecutors were found to have withheld recorded jail calls, along with making improper comments on Brown's decision to testify. A new trial date hasn't been established yet. It's also unclear why a mistrial was granted in this two-day trial. Former U.S. Senate candidate Nate Morris, nominated by President Donald Trump to become the next ambassador to Colombia. The two met prior to Kentucky's primary election, as Morris was asked to step aside in the race for a role in the Trump administration. Morris, the founder of waste company Rubicon and the CEO of Morris Industries, was critical of current Senator Mitch McConnell and his campaign. He announced his campaign on Donald Trump Jr.'s Triggered podcast and received $10 million from Elon Musk. Charles Booker will battle Andy Barr for the retiring senator's seat this November. I'm Lee Mowen.
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19: Wow.
8: Welcome, everyone. It is the KSR pre-show, Wednesday, June 3rd. I'm Shannon the Dude. I'm being joined by Billy Rutledge over in Lexington. And you can give us a call on the Clark's Pub and Shop phone line, 859-280-2287. Your Whiskey Thief call of the day, the Cointreau Auto Group text line, 502-265-6656 on what looks to be another perfect weather day out there. I mean, Billy, yesterday was awesome. It's like in the 70s. It felt like almost felt like a fall day out there. So another nice morning coming in today. No traffic at all. I'm telling you, man, this Listen thing is this. Good. We're 3 for 3 on the I-65 shutdown. Everything's good on a Wednesday. How about you, man? You doing all right?
19: I'm doing good, dude. It's great to be with you. I'll be with you for 3 hours today as I'll be taking over KSR with Drew and yourself later. So excited for that. But yeah, perfect weather. It's just a shame that there's not a ton going on. I mean, we celebrated Mom Silovich yesterday, and we even have the NBA Finals starting tonight. So
8: That's right.
19: Looking forward to that. But Shannon, it's the start of those summer shows, right? So hopefully you got a good prep of topics today after our Florida conversation yesterday. I had people chiming in on the text line from Florida all day yesterday.
8: Now, who knew we had so many people that listened to the pre-show from Florida? Because I had no idea. I mean, I mentioned one person calling from Florida. Then I look up, and then there's 3, 4, 5 other people on the line from Florida. So what I want today, we'll make it an Ask Anything day. So like you said, there's not a whole lot going on sports topic-wise. So if there's anything you ever wanted to ask me or Billy or, you know, maybe questions about behind the scenes, how things work sometimes, people are always interested in that type of stuff, 859-280-2287. And when you call in today, we want to know where you're from. Are you from Florida? Are you from Kentucky? Are you from, I think one person called in from Spokane, or is it Spokane? Spokane, Washington.
19: Spokane, yeah.
8: Yesterday that didn't get on. So I'm like, I want to see who could call in today on the pre-show and be the farthest away from Kentucky. Now, if you're from Kentucky, you could still call in. Don't think I'm excluding Kentucky callers. I still want to hear from you, too. But, you know, maybe we got somebody that's listening far away. You know, we used to have a caller from Guam who would call in.
19: Craig and Guam. Poor
8: Craig and Guam used to call in all the time.
19: That was one of my favorite callers because it came out. Remember, his brother called the post-game show one time and said, please tell Craig to call his family. He has not been talking to his family. We want to hear from him. Think about that. He's been calling into post-game shows. That's the only time his family hears from him. So he definitely became one of my favorites. Yeah, I'd love to share some behind-the-scenes stories about maybe when Shannon the Dude refused to do a podcast with me back in the day, or if Shannon ever had any stories from the QMF couch back in the day. Like, I'm sure, you know, we can get into a lot of different stuff.
8: You're still so mad because I didn't want to do a. You're so mad because I didn't want to do a podcast with you. I'm like,
19: oh, picture this, folks. I'm like, Shannon, let's be co-host on a podcast together. You go, no, no.
8: I had to explain to you. Look, man, I'm already doing enough shows as it is. You're asking me to come in and do another show. Is 6 shows not enough to keep people entertained? Like, you know, I had enough going on. So maybe one day we'll do that. I feel like we're doing that podcast right now.
19: No, we are. Yeah, yeah. You know? Whether you like it or not, you got stuck with me. But it did maybe break my heart a little bit back in the day. But
8: poor thing.
19: Nevertheless.
8: You recovered. You're okay now.
19: I did.
8: Now I get to roast you all day. Now you're like, I wish I didn't have this podcast with this guy.
19: You're probably right.
8: Including yesterday when you said that picture of Mark Pope was a real picture, and I still contend that picture of Mark Pope sitting on a beach with some sort of looked to be alcoholic drink in his hand. He's got a couple of playing cards. He's got a cornucopia of fruit, sitting under an umbrella talking on a phone with shades on, and you still say that's a real picture.
19: And it is, and I've been vindicated.
8: And what do you mean you've been vindicated?
19: Well, it's been reported that Mark Pope and his family are on vacation in Costa Rica right now. Actually, he did his Zoom call with Mom Silovich Friday from Costa Rica. So when you see a picture of Mark Pope lounging on the beach and mountains in the background.
8: Okay. Well,
19: it's not Destin, Florida. No, no,
8: it's Destin. You try to say it's
19: Destin. No.
8: Okay.
19: It's actually Costa Rica. Confirmed this with multiple angles of the large amounts of fruit that sits on the beach in that photo. That's the one thing that made me think it was AI. Shannon,
8: okay.
19: I mean, who just cuts a watermelon like that?
8: Well, okay.
19: And brings it to the beach.
8: Let's play along.
19: Cut it into triangles.
8: Let's play along for a minute. Let's say that's a real picture.
19: Mm-hmm.
8: I think I've got more questions now that we're assuming that it's a real picture than when it was AI. Because if it were AI, I would just assume Okay, the reason that he's got two playing cards in his hand sitting on the beach is because it's AI. Mm-hmm. Now, if we're assuming that this picture is real, which I'm still not convinced, but I'll play along with you. I'll play the game. Why does he have, what is it, a jack and a king in his hand there? An absurd amount of fruit. Who eats that much fruit?
19: Well, the popes. Like, they got a lot of people in the family. Popes, you know, okay. A lot of daughters that you've got to feed. But the playing cards is definitely up to interpretation. Like, maybe Mark Pope holds all the cards. Mm-hmm. You know, maybe there's something to do with, like, Jack and King. You know, I think that's what Mark Pope gets about the fan base. He leads little clues like that. Even, like, the many men thing that's been adopted by him and it seems like the coaching staff at this point, that's going to be played into. So
8: do you think he's a big fan of Easter eggs, as they call them, right? That's Easter eggs,
19: things. Like leaving a little breadcrumbs.
8: Yep, that are just in a picture randomly, and you're like, ooh, what does that mean? Why is he holding two cards? And is he on a private beach? I mean, did Pope just rent out the beach? I don't know how that works over there, but, I mean, I would think there would be maybe people in the background of the beach. It just looks too perfect and too polished to be an actual picture.
19: Yeah, but I also think he'd be clowned if he came out and said that was AI, right? What would be the point of posting an AI photo of yourself like that? It's not a KSR pre-show thread. This is the coach that's trying to stunt on fans after bringing in a big recruit. So yeah. After I saw the other angle, I've been convinced that this is a real photo. So whenever you want to apologize,
8: I'm not apologizing. That ain't helping.
19: Okay, well, then you're going to go down in flames here.
8: You can wait till the end of time for that apology. It's not coming.
19: Well, I got 2 hours later that I'll talk about the photo in my rightness here. But, you know, Shane, with all the people calling in from Florida yesterday, I did find some Florida Man headlines I wanted to share with you.
8: Oh, okay. Again, since we have such a large listener group from Florida, we might as well appeal to some of our Florida friends down there to make them feel at home. So, all right, Florida Man headlines. What do you got?
19: All right, I've got several, so I'm just going to kind of run through them here. Florida Man threw live gator into Wendy's drive-thru window.
8: I remember this one. Yeah, I think I reported on this one when it happened.
19: Well, there's plenty more alligator
8: ones
19: coming up. Imagine,
8: like, they don't have your Frosty, right? So what are you going to do? You're going to stick your pet alligator on the Wendy's drive-thru person. They just stuck him up there to the window. Like, what are you doing? Like, first of all, why do you have an alligator in your back seat?
19: Well, it's Florida. Yeah. So you got to remember, like, this, it's just like bringing around a service dog that's not really a service dog.
8: Everywhere else, you check your back seat to make sure your baby's not there. In Florida, you got to make sure a gator's not in your back seat.
19: That's right. I mean, they may just crawl into the house. It's like the spider's getting in. Okay. In Florida, okay, maybe it's just alligators.
8: I like that one. What else do you have?
19: Florida cop claims Burger King put dirt on his food. Now, that's something that could happen anywhere,
8: it
19: right?
8: Could,
19: like,
8: yeah.
19: I'm always worried about restaurant workers if you piss them off or something, Shannon. They hock a loogie or something. I mean, that's like probably me overthinking it. They wouldn't do that,
8: well,
19: right?
8: Here's the great thing about Florida. Like, 90% of the stuff that happens in Florida could happen anywhere, but it doesn't happen anywhere. It happens in Florida. There's got to be a science behind why Florida Man is a thing. Like, what is it about the state of Florida itself? Do they have, like, the most just wild group of people per capita than any other state in America?
19: Like, well, it's the heat, I think.
8: The heat gets to them, so then they're inspired to put dirt on people's food.
19: But why isn't the Arizona Man
8: That's my thing. Like, you know, nine times out of ten, you see a headline, I could tell you what state it's from. It's from Florida. All right, go ahead.
19: Florida man tries to evade arrest by cartwheeling away from cops.
8: I like that. I'm not going to run away. I'm going to cartwheel. That way, if I don't stop cartwheeling, like, can you arrest a guy who's cartwheeling? You can't grab his. You don't know which limb is which.
19: You just have to go full in on a tackle because you're not going to be able to get his hands behind his back. Florida man calls 911 saying he needs a ride to Hooters. I agree. I mean, it's like, Uber's not available. Maybe it's backed up.
8: At what point, though, in Florida? Like, how many friends do you have to call who say no before you're calling not Uber, but 911 to take you to Hooters? Which, I mean, do Hooters even exist anymore? I think they're all gone.
19: There's one in Lexington.
8: Oh, okay.
19: That's still going strong.
8: All right. Yep.
19: I know a couple people keeping them in business. Florida couple trapped in unlocked closet for 2 days.
8: Trapped in an unlocked closet. How do you get trapped in there?
19: I guess you just never tried the doorknob.
8: You can't just push it forward?
19: Trapped in a janitor's closet for 2 days, but walked right out after they finally figured out that the door was unlocked.
8: Wow. Okay.
19: Florida man posing as an officer pulls over an off-duty sheriff's deputy. Now, you got to have some stones to impersonate a police officer, man. Like, what's going through people's
8: minds?
19: And
8: some terrible luck, too. Like, if you're impersonating a police officer, you pull over one car and he just so happens to be an off-duty, actual, real-life officer.
19: That's right.
8: The fun thing to do is put in Florida man and then your birth date and see what comes up.
19: Oh, yeah, we did that last time.
8: We've done that. Remember, you go through.
19: Yeah, I think we did that before a Florida game.
8: Yeah.
19: Like we were like in honor of the Florida Gators today. Yeah. A couple more. Florida man attempting to time travel crashes into strip mall. Mm-hmm. I guess he was doing a little Back to Future reenactment there.
8: Right.
19: Walmart evacuated after Florida man found crawling through ceiling. I mean.
8: No, wait a minute now. That actually happened in Bullitt County.
19: Oh, it did.
8: It did, yeah. This was a story. And here's the crazy thing. It was a guy that was a childhood friend of mine, did some Florida man stuff. I don't think we've ever talked about this, but it was in the news.
19: What was he in the ceiling for?
8: Well, he was living there. He was living there, and like he was waiting for the grocery store to close. And then when the grocery store closed, the party was on. Like he was like just eating ridiculous amounts of food. At one point, he pulled out a grill that was in there and started grilling out inside the grocery store.
19: Get the George Foreman up there?
8: Dude, he's grilling out like steaks. He's eating ice cream. I mean, he was just having a whole party.
19: That's egregious. You can get away with a bag of chips, I don't know.
8: Living in the ceiling, though.
19: Something a little bit easier to eat, but he's got the grill up there.
8: Yeah.
19: I can't believe you haven't told that story before. Puppy shoots Florida man.
8: A puppy?
19: A puppy.
8: How does that happen?
19: I don't know how a dog uses a gun, but if you leave a gun laying around, I guess a puppy can.
8: We had a story of a quadriplegic shooting a gun, so if that can happen, I guess a puppy could shoot a gun.
19: Florida man stops paying for rental car, uses it to give Uber rides.
8: I like that idea. You know what? I'm just not going to pay for this rental car. I'm just going to keep it as mine and then make money on top of that.
19: Oh, he was just trying to make the money to pay back for the rental car is maybe the plan that he said. Five more. Florida man steals excavator, goes for joyride, crashes into Walmart.
8: Okay. All right. I like that one.
19: Walmart's involved. Florida man arrested for trying to get alligator drunk.
8: Oh, how does that happen? You just like set a beer in front of the alligator and say, have at it? Or do you like try to open up the mouth and throw it down the gullet?
19: Listen, I've got this whiskey thief bourbon that you've got to try. Open up.
8: Just going to dump it in its mouth.
19: Florida man in Easter Bunny brawl is a fugitive and talks about his furry fist fight.
8: Okay, that sounds like something that would happen in Louisville in the Highlands on a Friday night.
19: You would know, Shannon, right? Yep. You know, go to those conventions every now and then. Florida man driving car full of stolen mail crashes into trailer full of alpacas.
8: Okay, all right.
19: And finally, Florida mayor smokes crack, eats meth, practices medicine without a license, fires on SWAT team.
8: I like that they said they did all that without a license, as if you needed a license to do meth.
19: And I just don't think there's a Florida mayor either. This is just a man maybe calling himself the mayor.
8: Okay.
19: Right?
8: I thought you said the actual Florida mayor was doing that.
19: Well, that doesn't make sense.
8: Hey, I know
19: right?
8: it's there's crack. No I know mayor. It's meth, but at least I got my license over here that says I can have this. Okay. All right. So there you go. What a way to start the pre-show today.
19: It's an honor of everybody that's listening to us in the great Sunshine State.
8: All right, so we want to hear from you. Where are you listening from? 859-280-2287. We'll take some calls coming up next. We got to talk about the NBA Finals coming up tonight. We're going to pick who we think is going to win that. We've got the overreaction of Momčilović. Everybody now thinks that we're a top 25 team and we're going to the Final Four. And a whole lot more coming up next here on the KSR Pre-Show. We'll be right back.
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23: Sunny skies today with a high of 81. Easterly winds around 5 miles per hour. Lows level off around 55 tonight. Highs level off around 84 tomorrow. Lots of sunshine. Daytime highs approaching 85 Friday under mainly sunny skies. 86 Saturday. A peek at the extended shows, 86 Sunday, 86 Monday, and 86 on Tuesday. From the Wayne Weather Center, I'm meteorologist Paul Trombley. Right now, 63.
24: 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I have to celebrate you.
8: Mark Pope getting a lot of praise after Lanny Momcilovic in the transfer portal. Billy, a lot of overreactions. But again, I mean, that's what makes this fan base the greatest, right? A lot of people thinking now Kentucky's a top 25 team. Not just fans. I mean, if you look at some of the writers out there that put together preseason, way too early preseason top 25, Kentucky now in that. We were talking yesterday on KSR. Could he come in and break a lot of the three-point shooting records?
19: Yeah.
8: At Kentucky? We talked about how he pretty much did that last year with Iowa State. But can he do it in the SEC? I think that's a little bit of a different question. We'll find out. But do you think that he comes in and breaks some records that have been longstanding here at Kentucky when it comes to three-point shooting?
19: I do. But, you know, he definitely wasn't the first option at Iowa State this last year or the last couple years. So how will that change when all of the attention is on you, right? And yeah, the defensive game plan maybe shifts towards you a little bit more. It'll be interesting to see. But you didn't have to look very far to see some of the overreaction. Didn't even have to go to the national media. I think Mario, I think, said in the first segment that, you know, this is a guy that we'd rather have over Tyron Stokes.
8: Come on now, look. Really?
19: Is that revisionist history? I think many in the fan base have. And I don't know if it's prisoner of the moment or you just wanted to be optimistic, but look, there were some real question marks in this recruiting cycle for Mark Pope. So yeah, we do need to give him credit when he brought in the, what, number three overall player in the transfer portal, the number one guy left, the best shooter in college basketball.
8: Well, that is something to be excited about. You look at his numbers, and he's shooting around 50% last year from three. That, you know, that's something that they desperately needed. Now you could put him out there with Cam, and hopefully Trent Noah gets out of this slump. He was in a, you know, slump all season long last year, it felt like.
19: Yeah, I'm worried about him.
8: Yeah, but I mean, if you could get those three out there on the court and have Trent Noah actually making three-point shots, that could be a pretty good offense.
19: Yeah.
8: But, you know, your two guards that you have, your two starting guards aren't necessarily shooters. But if you put Momcilovic out there, Cam Williams, at least you got a couple of threats. Then you got Moreno underneath that kind of spreads the floor a little bit for you, opens up the shot for. By the way, they did call him Mommy at Iowa State. Just saying.
19: I saw this.
8: Just saying.
19: I have that on my list, Shannon, for later.
8: Shout out to Tyler Thompson, who she always does a great job writing articles on KSR, but she did a article where you can you can read it, KSR, KentuckySportsRadio.com. But she talks about getting to know Milan Momcilovic. And one of the things that they said, she said, is that they used to call him Mommy at Iowa State. I thought I was coming up with something original here. Apparently, it already existed. So I think maybe we can get Tom Leach to call him Mommy.
19: Well, not one of, like, the school-approved nicknames or ones that when he was asked, like, what do people call him, he said. This was more of Iowa State fans took it into their own accord to make a shirt that said Mommy, Shannon. And so maybe we can get you a Mommy t-shirt that you can root on Milan this upcoming year. But, yeah, there were a couple other interesting facts in Tyler's article that she did a great job about. One that included him saying his favorite food were pickles. Shannon, how do you feel about pickles?
8: Oh, big fan of pickles. Yeah, dill pickles. No, I don't like the others, though. What is that? The bread and butter. Isn't there bread and butter pickles? Not really a fan of those. Dill pickles, I'm good with them, man.
19: I love a good, you know, after a meal, you have a pickle to wash it all down. It's pretty good.
8: Remember, I told you, like, I'll just straight up drink pickle juice sometimes. Good for cramps.
19: That's odd. Like, I know I've heard that. Like, you do that for cramps. Mm-hmm. Shannon, I'm not drinking the pickle juice. I'll leave that for you.
8: How about dill pickle flavored chips? If you haven't had these things, man, they are
19: I have not had those. Pickle flavored chips.
8: Changing your life. Go out and get yourself some
19: flavored now.
8: Pickle flavored chips. You'll love them. If you like dill pickles, you'll love these things.
19: God bless Mario bringing in Mike and Ike's yesterday.
8: He tried so hard.
19: He was so excited.
8: Okay, does my guy not know the difference between Mike and Ike's and jelly beans? I mean,
19: they're close.
8: They're in the same family, I guess. Yeah,
19: they're cousins.
8: I mean, yeah. He was very excited. Brian says, I love KSR. It's the only sports show where you can learn about alligators and drive-thru windows and flying squirrels. Squirrels were a big topic yesterday with Drew. We learned yesterday that a squirrel apparently can be dropped from any height and it will survive. I don't know that I believe that, Billy. Any height? You're telling me I could drop this thing from a helicopter and it's going to survive. Maybe next time you do your helicopter stunt with Officer Don and you want to throw, like, pigs, not real pigs, but stuffed animal pigs with gift cards attached to them, maybe we just take squirrels.
19: So you already hate the bit, but now you want me to throw live animals out of the helicopter?
8: I mean, they survive. They're fine.
19: Listen, iHeart is already like, no, you're not doing this again. So I can't imagine the animal cruelty add-on to it would be great. But, yeah, it's got, you know, I mean, you see flying squirrels glide all over the place, Shannon. Maybe that squirrel just thought he could glide like some of his family members, but that didn't work out. And Drew changing the baby without his diaper.
8: Yeah.
19: I mean, I'm sure that's happened to more people than they're willing to admit, right?
8: Oh, I'm sure, yeah. And what's never happened to me, because I've never had to deal with that, and you haven't either.
19: Well, me neither.
8: But maybe one day in your future, you get your marriage, your wedding coming up, which I'm sure we're going to talk a lot about on KSR coming up.
19: I've got to address my wedding a little bit later in the show. I've got an issue I need help with.
8: Well, good. We won't get into it, but I was just reading earlier today that the average wedding costs $36,000, so... I don't know if you're on the average of that, if you're on the high end or the low end, but good luck to you, buddy. We're all pulling for you here.
19: This radio budget? Yeah.
8: Yeah.
19: Good luck.
8: Hey, DraftKings Sportsbook is live in all 50 states, and you can bet on the NBA playoffs, the NBA finals tonight. 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I may actually dabble a little bit tonight. Spurs and Knicks, Billy, who do you think overall wins the series? And then we'll go to game one tonight, which is at San Antonio. But overall, who do you think wins?
19: I really want the Knicks to win. I'm going to be rooting for them hard. But I think it's the Spurs that win, dude. I think we've entered the Victor Wembanyama era. And he may be the best player in the world after winning the finals. And he may not give up that title for a while.
8: Yeah.
19: Honestly.
8: Yeah, I think the Spurs end up winning it too. But... I mean, can you imagine how crazy Madison Square Garden is going to be on game 3 and 4? I mean, regardless, I mean, even if they're down 2-0, it's going to be crazy. But
19: well, dude, like the Knicks have won like 11 straight games in the playoffs. Like they sweep 2 teams in a row. So like their offense is really, really good. So it'll be a great series, I think.
8: Spurs are a 4.5-point favorite. So if you want to bet on DraftKings, that's what you got there for game one. All right, I want to get into this awesome or weird. I got a letter from a fan, but I don't have enough time to do that. One person writes in and says, hey, dude, saw you on Dead Man's Wire on Netflix. Yeah, they just add, you know, the show that it was a show.
19: Is
8: a
19: this
8: movie.
19: The police officer,
8: this is the
19: dude?
8: Police officer, yeah. A lot of people have been tweeting me pictures of me in my, like, two and a half second glory in this movie, Dead Man's Wire, that is now on Netflix. And it's been cool to see everybody.
19: You get Netflix money now?
8: I mean, like it's almost like Where's Waldo? You got to look really hard. And don't blink if you're watching that movie, but you can see it on Netflix now, Dead Man's Wire, with Bill Skarsgård and Shannon the Dude.
19: Stand back.
8: That's right.
19: Be like, sir, stop talking. You don't have any lines in this shot. Can you just open the door and do your job? People are chiming in about the Florida Man stuff on the text line, and people are saying that there was a law passed in 1967 that allowed transparent public records that grant journalists near unfettered access to police reports, mugshots, arrest records. In other states, those details are harder to obtain. So maybe that's why we've gotten so many stories from Florida, dude, not just because there's more crazy people. But we get all the info from what the crazy people do.
8: Well, you know, anytime I see one of those stories, I go, please don't be from Kentucky. Don't make us look bad. Florida's got enough of that on it that I don't think there's any coming back for Florida people. But you see some of those headlines, you're like, just don't let it be from Kentucky. We'll be right back. KSR Pre-Show.
0: Welcome to the Midweek Kentucky. I'm Scott Fitzgerald. Let's talk sports here on the Kentucky News Network. A day after Kentucky unveiled their big fella, Louisville officially unveiled its 9-man newcomer class yesterday. And the headline, of course, Kansas center Floyd Bidinga, the nation's top-rated transfer product. Bidinga joins a loaded group that includes Oregon point guard Jackson Shelsted, Arkansas wing Carter Knox, and Iowa forward Alvaro Vulgaris. From the round ball to the oblong, the Bengals continuing OTA workouts yesterday. One of the biggest developments, of course, the return of star receiver Ja'Marr Chase. He was back on the field along with DJ Turner. But, of course, all eyes on that Cincinnati defense, who made significant moves in the offseason to bolster their chances at getting back to the Super Bowl, something not lost on Chase.
1: The moves they did has shown us like they want to be with us, too. You know what I'm saying? They want to push us and help us be at the next level where we know we could be at, that we know we needed.
0: Staying with football, Kentucky legend Randall Cobb has taken another step towards cementing his legacy. Cobb was officially named to the 2027 College Football Hall of Fame ballot after one of the most versatile careers in SEC history. The former Wildcat started as quarterback, receiver, and return specialist, setting Kentucky's career touchdown record and the SEC's season single all-purpose yardage mark in 2010. It was a beautiful night for Mays Small along the banks of the Ohio last night.
3: Chip shot!
0: Yeah, Blake Dunn delivered the walk-off RBI single in the 10th. The Reds rallied past the Royals 4-3 in 10 innings. Spencer Steer did most of the damage, blasting two solo home runs. On a night when the Reds logged just four hits, starter Andrew Abbott tossed six strong innings, allowing three runs on five hits while striking out five. The series wraps up tonight. Highly touted rookie Chase Burns will take the hill for the Natty at 7-1 with that slim 1.96 ERA. Have a great day, Kentucky. I'm Scott Fitzgerald.
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8: Our pre-show, those of you listening on podcast can't hear this song, but this is Elvis, and the song is From a Jack to a King, which, Billy, people are telling me on Twitter, including Joe Kyle, who writes in, it says it's an old country song recorded by multiple artists from a jack to a king. Mark Pope is implicating that signing Milan transformed him from a jack to a king.
19: Oh.
8: Do you think it's that deep? I don't know if it is. But that's what a couple of people have said on Twitter, at least.
19: Well, it's definitely something somebody told him to do, right? Like, I don't know if he's concocted some sort of breadcrumb Easter egg like we talked about. Maybe his daughters did with the multiple angles and the playing cards. I don't know why all that fruit is there. But, yeah. Dude, I guess he does deserve a little bit of time in the sunshine because he did get a great player in Momcilovic.
8: How about this? And he's enjoying the fruits of his labor. Is that it?
19: Was
8: getting Milan low-hanging fruit? Huh?
19: Okay. Are you thinking about this on the fly right now? That's pretty impressive. Yeah. Okay. See, I'm terrible at puns.
8: It's the fruit of his loom. You're not going to ring the bell for that? Okay. No, I'll stop on
19: the
8: head.
19: I like the first two.
8: At Billy R Sports, you posted a picture or a video.
19: Yes.
8: Of a fan trying to throw a ball back. You know, that's tradition where if the visiting team usually hits a home run and the home team catches the home run ball, they'll throw it back onto the field. Well, this fan, this kid, catches the home run ball, tries to throw it back, but ends up throwing it and hitting somebody in the back of the head.
19: Oh, didn't make it out of the stands.
8: No. Like, this is why you don't do that if you're not in the first couple of rows.
19: Cubs Cardinals heated rivalry. The Cubs have been killing them. The guy bombs a home run into the tarps off section. This is another popular thing in baseball right now. People are taking off their shirts and then waving it around like a rally towel.
8: Yeah.
19: Home run goes into the tarps off section, and the kid doesn't even get the ball out of the stands, dude. I mean, it's almost as bad as Drew's match game performance at the Reds game. I mean, I don't know how you come back from something like that.
8: And what was worse there, that or Nick Coffey's first pitch? Because you just told me about, I love Nick, and I don't want to pile on Nick. I love Nick. Like, he's awesome. But you told me that Nick threw out the first pitch, the Louisville Bats game, and you go, you have to go look it up on his Facebook page. I go, okay, I'll look it up. Nick, what are you doing? First of all, he didn't even throw from the actual rubber. He was like 2 feet in front of

0: as a basketball player. It definitely looked like a basketball player throwing a first pitch.
1: Mm-hmm.
0: But what is, like, should everybody go from the mound? Or should we reserve in front of the mound or halfway up the mound
1: okay.
0: for children?
1: If you're under the, okay. If you're between the ages of, I'm going to say, 15 and 75, you should throw from the rubber.
0: Wow. Okay.
1: Like, if you're a little child, I get it. Like, a little kid, you don't have to throw from the rubber. If you're, like, elderly, you don't have to throw from the rubber. But if you're between 15 and 75, I'm going to say, Billy, first pitch etiquette, you got to throw from the rubber. Or unless you have something that's, like, you know, disables you from doing it. If you're able-bodied human between the ages of 15 and 75, you ought to be able to throw from the rubber. And I know the thing is, don't bounce it. I get it. He definitely didn't bounce it. But come on, man. You got to throw from the rubber at least.
0: I think he definitely played it cool.
1: Yeah.
0: Right? There is a definite fear of embarrassment a lot of times when you do something like that.
1: Mm-hmm.
0: But, I mean, Shannon, I do that every day for at least 1 hour every day. So, I mean, I go up there and try to do the whole windup just to try to see how fast I can get it. But to each their own. And, you know, Shannon, next time they have the kids come out and do their first pitch night, we'll invite you as well, just like the Legends game last time.
1: Two other Major League Baseball things. Number one, did you see Joe Adell last night? He took one off the head, Jose Canseco style, went over, hit his head off the top of his head, and then bounced over the wall, as Jose Canseco famously once did.
0: Yeah, and he had a game where he robbed three home runs, if you remember that.
1: So I guess that sort of offsets at least one of them that he robbed.
0: The baseball gods, was having to get one back.
1: And then the other one was, I didn't even know about this story. I was watching the Braves and the Blue Jays last night. There was a Blue Jays player that was on the disabled list, or we call it an injury reserve list, I think is what the IL, I think we call it now.
0: Oh, is it?
1: Okay. Anyway, he was on the injured list because he got hit by a ball thrown by a fan. Now, the fan thought that the player wanted to play catch with him. It's like a 13-year-old kid. He had a baseball, thought, you know, the player turns around, he like waved his glove or something like that. 13-year-old kid in the stands goes, okay, he wants to play catch with me, cool. Throws the ball, but apparently threw it so accurately that it hit the player on the wrist, and he had to like undergo like an MRI. It turns out it was negative. It was just a bruised wrist. But imagine you're that 13-year-old kid. By the way, he got kicked out of the game. So they kicked him out of the game. Yeah. And it was enough to actually put one of the players out for a couple of games. Like, how bad do you feel if you're that player? Or you're you're that fan. He's like, I just thought he wanted to play catch.
0: The guy at the Cubs-Cardinals game could have used some of that accuracy on throwing the ball from the outfield. But my question was about the fan getting kicked out. Do you think that was warranted? I mean, he did injure the player.
1: Yeah.
0: But it did seem very, like, not malicious in this
1: instance. Don't think it was malicious, but he should at least – I think the fan should have gotten a slap on the wrist. Maybe not thrown out, but a slap on the wrist.
0: Some of these puns this morning. I'm not ringing the bell for that.
1: Well, I'm just saying, like, maybe just remove him from the section and say, go over here and sit, you know, face the corner for a couple of innings, and then you'll come back.
0: Yeah, I don't know how to feel about it, because, you know, you can't be injuring players and launching baseballs at them, but it also seemed like it was an accident, and was, according to the people around where the incident took place. So, unfortunate, but talk about accuracy, man. Maybe we need to get him on a team here in the future.
1: 859-280-2287. Let's go to the phones. Let's talk to Corey. Corey, what's up?
2: Hey, what's going on, guys?
1: Before you get going, where are you calling from?
2: Right now I'm on I-65 getting ready to be in Bowling Green.
1: All right, there you go.
2: What? Nothing exciting.
1: There you go.
0: Okay, it's still open.
1: You're going the right way. That's right. You're going south. All right.
2: Yeah. All right. So I have an overanalyzation for the picture put out, talking about that this morning. As the old saying goes, I have a couple cards up my sleeve. One of those cards being Jamal Crawford.
1: Okay.
0: Ooh, okay.
1: So you think the J is for Jamal Crawford?
2: Possibly. I also saw that he was looking at a guard yesterday to possibly join this class. That's just my overanalyzation. I don't know. But there's no sports to talk about. All I got.
1: Do you feel now, Corey, that now that we have Momchilovic, that now we're a contender? Do you feel like it was just we needed that one type of high-profile type player that now you feel good about the team?
2: Oh, yeah, for sure. So this team reminds me a lot of the first team that he had at Kentucky, a bunch of players who actually want to be here, not just for the paycheck, you know. some guys who can come in and actually contribute and not

0: play for themselves. Just hope the injury bug stays away, because that seems to be what's hurt us the past couple of years.
1: Yep. Corey, all right, man. Drive safe. Buckle up. Put your phone
2: down. Thanks, Corey.
1: Yep. I think that's a big thing, is just trying to keep the team healthy. I mean, that's – for as bad as last year was, he, again, had to deal with injuries. And that's just one of those things that's bad luck. The injuries happen. Sometimes they happen more to one team than another team. But, you know, last year, actually first couple of years, it's been tough. It would be interesting to see if they can get through an entire season mostly healthy. How good can this team be?
3: The best ability is availability for this Kentucky team this next year. And depth is, I think, a little bit better this year, maybe in years past. So if there is an injury, they can hopefully continue on.
1: Justin's up next. Hey, Justin, where are you calling from?
4: Hey, Cole Hill, Lexington.
1: All right. So far, Billy, we had callers yesterday from Florida. Now we got I-65 in Lexington. All right.
3: Go ahead, Justin. Yeah. This episode.
4: Just sitting here with my buddy, and we were discussing whether this was the most talented team that he's had. Of course, you know, with taking injuries out of the picture, do you guys think this is the most talented team we've had under Pope?
1: That's a good question, Justin. Because some of these guys, Billy, you have to, like, go back and watch them because you haven't seen them. This is a new team coming in here. A lot of these guys we haven't really had a chance to look at. If you're looking at the numbers, yeah, I think so. Like, just purely by the numbers, purely by experience, best player that you've had in the Pope era, I think that has to account for a lot. I think that would weigh heavily in the debate.
3: You know, the return of Malachi Moreno,
1: Moreno
3: probably goes a long way for that. Yep. You know, maybe you look at a guy like Alex Wilkins being from Furman as maybe not the best talent that Mark Pope has had here, but he's also recruited the best shooter in the transfer portal in two of the last 3 years.
1: Yeah.
3: So, right. So he has been able to hit on that regard. But yeah, I'd probably say it's pretty close after the addition of Momcilovic. You probably put yourself in that conversation for his most talented team, right?
1: Yeah, for sure. Let's go to Doug. Hey, Doug.
5: Hey, guys, it's Doug out in Washington.
1: All right, there we go. What up, Washington Doug? State, right?
5: That's right.
1: There you go.
5: I wanted you guys to know you're coast to coast on the pre-show.
1: So it's 6 o'clock in the morning out there. That right there
3: I love that.
1: Is a dedicated listener, somebody up at 6 o'clock in the morning. All right, Doug, go ahead.
5: Every day.
1: Thank
5: I
1: you.
5: Listen to you guys every day.
1: Appreciate it.
5: All right.
1: Bye.
3: He just wanted to let us know.
1: All right. Appreciate it, Doug.
3: Well, you see, Shannon, how somebody wakes up that early in the morning and doesn't complain. I think you could learn a lot from somebody
1: that. I like complaining. Like, I use this show. It's therapy for me.
3: It really is for
1: I
3: you,
1: come on
3: it?
1: Here, I complain about everything that I have to say, and it gives me a way to get it out.
3: The weather and the traffic report started off.
1: Yep.
3: And then complaining about getting up early. Yep, that's the three.
1: Right Let's there. Do one more, and we'll take a break. Peanut. Hey, Peanut. I think he's in Florida.
6: Hey, guys.
1: Oh my gosh, what is going on with your phone? Peanut, are you there?
3: Florida man has phone issues.
6: Yeah, I'm in Orlando.
1: Okay, they got cell service down there. I'm pretty aware they do. Go ahead, Peanut. Yeah,
6: can you hear me?
1: Yes.
3: Yeah, go
6: All right, you hear me now. All right, even though I entered the transfer portal and went to Florida, I'm still a Kentuckian. I lived there the first 38 years of my life, so there's that.
1: Yep.
6: But they also, you know, and also the Florida man stuff, they have a segment on the morning show on the rock station here on WJRR. They call it Florida.
1: All right.
6: D-U-H at the end.
1: Yeah. Have you ever experienced personally any Florida man type stuff?
3: Like, were you the one that drove the excavator out of Walmart?
1: Yeah. Like, if you live in Florida, I feel like you probably see this stuff on a regular basis. Like, you know, a guy walking his alligator on a leash down the sidewalk. That's probably just normal stuff you see.
6: Well, when I first got my first place down here, it was in a little small town. So I live in the suburbs of Orlando, kind of. So I live, but this one on the corner of the street there was a fellow dressed like Spider-Man, and he just danced all the time and did that karate moves stuff on the side. He was, and this was like all day long, like 8 to 10 hours a day he would do this.
1: Wow. Okay.
6: And I ended up meeting the fellow. He was a mute.
1: Well, Spider-Man doesn't talk. That's right. Yeah. Well, that sounds about right.
6: But another thing I saw when I first got here, I saw a sign at the, you know, they got a lot of retention ponds around here, and they have a sign that said, "Do not sexually molest the alligators.
1: I feel like I've seen that sign before, and I didn't know that was a thing. And I didn't know that you had to have a sign to let people not, you know, to tell people not to molest alligators. PETA, thanks for the call. We appreciate it.
3: Of all creatures.
1: Yeah. Who's trying to get frisky with an alligator? I guess the Florida man is, right?
3: Well, in the Spider-Man, that sounds like a friendly neighborhood Spider-Man. You go to New York and you see somebody dressed up as Spider-Man. Mm. They're going to want to take a picture with you and then harass you for $30.
1: That is it, man. Pro tip, avoid Times Square, first of all. But if you're going to go to Times Square, don't fall into the tourist trap of the Mickey Mouse, Minnie Mouse, Spider-Man.
3: Elmo.
1: Yeah, and they will take the head off of the costume and harass you. You're right.
3: And light a cigarette.
1: Yeah. Or if you try to sneak a picture on your cell phone, they will track you down and
3: Well, what are they going to do about that? We're in public. I mean, there's nothing they can do.
1: Well, they'll give you
3: a public sidewalk.
1: They'll give you an earful. They'll let you know about it. I guess there is nothing they can do, but.
3: Yeah, except punch me, I guess.
1: Yeah. I mean, imagine you're walking around with a black eye in New York City because you got punched in the face by Elmo.
3: It was Cookie Monster.
1: That's no way to go through life. 859-280-2287. Final segment coming up next on the KSR Pre-Show.
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1: 592-8027. We've already gotten calls on the pre-show from Washington State and Florida today, so we'll take another one coming up here in just a minute. Billy, Kentucky football tonight, all access, 8 o'clock, SEC Network. They put a small little clip of it out on the Kentucky football Twitter account. Definitely, if you're a Kentucky football fan, must watch tonight on the SEC Network. Have you seen this?
3: I saw the clip, yep. Yeah. So I will be watching, if not recording it tonight on SEC Network. Excited to see the energy, the juice that these guys have, and that's been overflowing in these interviews that Will Stein's been doing, not only on KSR, but he was on the Rome show, Jim Rome, yesterday. Mm-hmm. So they're getting the word out, and excited to see another behind-the-scenes look here tonight.
1: All right, I got an awesome or weird for you. I need your ruling on this because I don't really know how to feel about this. Now, just to quickly set it up, everybody knows that's listened to KSR. Over the last 6 years, I've been getting random foreign money letters sent to me. Usually it's foreign money along with the letter. Sometimes it's just foreign money with no letter. But for whatever reason, it's been going on. I still haven't found out why, Billy, people continue to do this. I've talked about it several times because it just continues to happen. And maybe the more that I talk about it, the more that it continues to happen. Maybe that, like, I guess, inspires more people to send me stuff. But I got one the other day, Billy, that this one stands out among all the letters that I've gotten. And I want to quickly read this to you and get your ruling. Okay. I want awesome or weird on this, okay?
3: All right.
1: It says, "Hello, Shannon. My name is Janet. I'm 83 and retired. I am writing to you from Orem, Utah. I heard you on the radio one day, and I just adore you." That's a good start, right?
3: Yeah.
1: Flattery will get you everywhere with me. It goes on to say, "I looked up your name on Google and found a picture of you and printed it out and hung it over my bed so I can stare at it, stare at your handsome face whenever I want."
3: Oh.
1: That took a quick, sharp turn there. Like, things are getting a little weird here.
3: Doing more than flattery.
1: So she's printed out a picture of me on Google and hung it above her bed so she can stare at it.
3: Is that the awesome or weird?
1: No, I'm not done yet.
3: Okay.
1: It goes on to say, "You are such an inspiration to little boys." I don't know what that means. Then it says, "I mean, your voice is soothing and manly at the same time. I'm giving you a bill I brought back from a trip to South Africa with my late husband, Bill. I hope you like it. X's and O's, Janet." And she included a South African, some form of currency from South Africa. So I don't know, Billy. I don't know how to feel about that. I mean, Janet, if you're listening, I appreciate it. I may need a cigarette after that and a cold shower. But... Billy, awesome or weird? What are you going with here?
3: Man, this is tough. I mean, what a nice lady to be listening to you all the way in Utah.
1: I do appreciate that. Thank
3: Thinking
1: you.
3: About you, yes. Sending you money.
1: Yes, 83, retired.
3: I'm going to go a little weird, though. if you print out a photo of anybody and post it to where you can look at it before you go to sleep every mm-hmm. night.
1: Well, you mean you don't have a picture of me that you printed out?
3: I don't. No. Oh. I took that down after you told me you didn't want to be on the podcast with me. But no, I got to go a little weird here. Especially if it's somebody that you don't know, right?
1: I don't know. And here's the thing, man. As I was reading this, I was like, is this sincere or is this a joke? And I'll tell you, I've read this like a dozen times and I'm still not really sure, because the card does look like something that an older person would send. It's like a, you know, old looking card on the front. And I don't know how to take it. That's why I need your ruling. If it's, you know, you say it's weird, I guess go along with that. But I can't tell if it's a joke or if it's sincere, because I could see it both ways here.
3: Well, are you refusing to give an opinion? You don't want to hurt her feelings if she hears you say that it's weird that she has a photo up there?
1: Here's what I'm going to say. If it's real, it's awesome. If it's weird, some of y'all need a new hobby, right? If this is like some dude.
3: If it's fake, you mean?
1: Yeah. I'm sorry. If it's fake, you need somebody needs a, it's like, this isn't real. This isn't sincere. This is not really an 83-year-old retired
3: woman.
1: Well,
3: they gave you their money. So like, I mean, that's real, right?
1: Yeah, that's real. I mean, but if it's a fake person, that's weird.
3: Wow. You never know who's listening to QMF or even KSR.
1: That's right.
3: We're on coast to coast, Washington State and Florida.
1: That's right.
3: I mean, it sounds like in Utah, too.
1: And you should keep it locked in, be listening to KSR, because Billy R. Sports is going to be driving the ship today. 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And don't forget on DraftKings, if you're a new customer, sign up with promo code KSR. 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That's been it for the pre-show. KSR is next. We'll talk to you tomorrow.
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24: Sunny skies today with a high of 81. Easterly winds around 5 miles per hour. Lows level off around 55 tonight. Highs level off around 84 tomorrow. Lots of sunshine. Daytime highs approaching 85 Friday under mainly sunny skies. 86 Saturday. A peek at the extended shows 86 Sunday, 86 Monday, and 86 on Tuesday. From the Wayne Weather Center, I'm meteorologist Paul Trombley. Currently 67.
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27: Residents in Boyd County are terrified a massive new data center will destroy their generational farmland. Neighbors packed a Catlettsburg town hall Monday to fight TerraWolf's plan to build a Muskie data campus. Working class families say the energy corporation blindsided them, and they fear the massive facility will cause noise pollution and drain the local water system. In Madison County, a grieving man is taking his fight for justice to the interstate. Caleb Thompson parked a truck with a giant homemade billboard on an overpass above I-75. The sign demands the death penalty for Brian Epperson, the man accused of distributing the meth that killed Thompson's fiancée last year. Thompson says he will not stop his public campaign despite repeated trial delays. Further west in Logan County, high school students are getting a multi-million dollar path to trade careers. The school board has approved a $10.3 million expansion for the Career and Technical Center in Russellville. The grant, funded construction, will add new shops for diesel and plumbing programs so students who cannot afford college can secure high-paying jobs. In Bowling Green, skeletal remains found in the woods have finally been identified as a man who's been missing for 6 years. The remains found off Richardsville Road in January belong to Rafe Velik, who disappeared in 2020 without his phone or car. Police do not suspect foul play. And finally, in Lexington, animal control spent Friday night chasing a rogue chicken around the Tate's Creek area. Neighbors joined the chaotic bird pursuit until the exhausted chicken eventually surrendered by trapping herself in a swimming pool. She's now safe at a local shelter. I'm Travis Laird.
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3: Welcome, everyone, to Kentucky Sports Radio, Wednesday, June 3rd. I'm Billy Rutledge filling in for Matt today, along with Drew Franklin and Shannon the Dude. 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And as always, this show is sponsored by TJ Smith. If you call him, he'll make him pay. Excited to be with you guys again. It's always an honor to host this show after getting done with the pre-show this morning. Drew Franklin walked in about 2 minutes before we started, but you made it, Drew. What's up? Good to see you.
6: Oh, I was hanging out in the hallway. Met a guy who used to live next to Ryan, so I had to apologize to him for whatever transpired there. But glad to be here. I was listening into the pre-show in the parking lot.
3: Well, I've just come to love the pre-show. I'm sure many people that listen to KSR now do listen to the show before the show, but Shannon, today was one of those days, whether it us doing Florida Man stories or people calling from either Washington State or Orlando. I mean, right. We were coast to coast on the KSR pre-show, dude.
1: It's easy to do this show like after a game. You can react. You can talk about what happened, get people's opinions, get callers. But when there's nothing going on and you got an hour, or in this case, 2 hours to fill, that's right there. That tests how good you are as a radio host.
3: Mm-hmm.
1: Can you talk about something that's entertaining enough to keep people listening when there's literally nothing going on? And that is June and July radio here in Kentucky.
3: Well, you hit the nail on the head. We celebrated Momcilovic yesterday, and the NBA Finals start tonight. So we'll talk a little bit about that, but a little light on sports topics. So we'll make it an Ask Anything Wednesday, 859-280-2287, if you have any questions for us today. Drew, everything all right when it comes to squirrels and babies in your world? I got a lot of reaction yesterday from you and the squirrels stuff that was happening.
6: Well, I walked back under that same tree yesterday after the show, and I'll be honest, I was a little worried that maybe they heard the show and I'd be under attack, but we had a smooth walk, and I was up early dadding today. I got to admit, it's one of the better mornings. I was up at like 6:30, and she just slept in my arms. I didn't do anything. Didn't watch TV, didn't look at my phone, just kind of sat there. So I had a fun dad way to start the morning.
3: I'm sure you've got a new appreciation for children after having your own, right? I mean, it's not calling into a post-game show yet, but I mean, I've heard that once you do have a kid, everything kind of changes. Really motivation and all, right? Like, I'm sure.
6: Yeah, well,
3: changed.
6: I don't hate children like you and occasionally Matt, but it has been a great experience so far. I got an adorable video. I didn't post it, but I say hi to her last night. She kind of says hi back, and we go back and forth. Mm. So we might have had a first word, even though hi can also be a sound. Felt like she was telling me hello. So we're loving parenting.
3: Well, I'm excited to babysit Avery whenever she's ready for Uncle Billy R. Sports to come over.
6: I'll wait till she's about 18.
7: Yeah.
3: We'll make sure she's got a diaper on.
6: She can drive herself.
1: That is a good question. Like, Drew, out of all of us, Matt and Ryan included, who would you trust? Probably Ryan, right? Because he has at least parenting experience. Who would you trust? Like, let's say you had to leave your baby with somebody for, 2-3 hours. You're going with Ryan probably first, right? You want to rank us in order.
6: Okay.
1: Yeah.
6: You know, we in San Francisco, we were having lunch, and this topic came up, and I feel like I had a pretty good breakdown. Mario, maybe. See, it's like the age gaps. Like, Billy, when they get, 5 to 10, I think Billy will hate them because that's about the age where they're calling in the pre-show. I might trust Billy with an infant. Surely he can't hate an infant.
1: Yeah.
6: But Ryan would be number one, having parented 3 kids already.
1: I agree.
6: And then, yep. And then Billy or Mario, depending on the age. No offense, Shannon. Then you, Shannon, after yep. that. And yep. then Matt, a distant fifth.
1: Because Matt hates screaming babies. Or really
6: Matt would probably just put her outside the yard and go back in. She would end up watching Matt.
1: Yeah.
6: No, but I would trust all of you with her for at least 5 to 10 minutes.
3: Well, you're right.
6: And no more than 20.
3: As soon as that baby gets a personality, you'll see it come out of me. I'd maybe start getting a little jealous or arguing with the baby.
1: Jealous
3: a little bit more
1: of the
3: than
1: baby?
3: I should.
1: You're getting jealous?
3: All the attention this baby gets. I'm just
1: oh
3: so jealous.
1: Wow.
3: But, as an infant, I'm so prepared. I got all these notes today, Drew.
6: Look,
3: I'd be ready to go to take care of an infant.
6: I noticed this yesterday. You do handwritten notes.
3: Yes.
6: I use the Notes app
1: Me
6: all
1: too.
6: The time.
1: Me too.
6: I got to put down, as soon as I get a thought, goes in the Notes app. But I noticed you have a nice iHeart tablet over there. Is that a tablet?
3: Well, no, just a little pad.
6: Pad? Okay, we'll call it a pad.
3: A pad that I write things down. I think that's just something that I've always done. And they say if you write it down, it helps you remember it. Right?
6: Of course.
3: And so that goes a long way.
1: What if
3: way.
1: I type it? You're telling me I don't remember it as well if I
3: Not
1: type it?
3: Not the same.
1: Oh,
3: Not
1: okay.
3: the same, dude.
1: Pen to paper.
3: Even though typing classes have replaced cursive classes in schools across this country.
6: About 2 years ago, I have this to-do app, and I literally, even the smallest things, I put it on there. And I don't know if it's just as I'm getting older, but I lean on it heavily now. Otherwise, I procrastinate or I try to do 5 things at once and end up doing none of them. This, they even have little times on them. And if I hadn't done this by 2:00, I know I got to get on it. So maybe that's just me getting old, but it's been very helpful.
3: The to-do list, I'm sure, goes a long way to help.
6: So you should check it out.
3: Father Franklin get all his things done. Well, Drew, I'm glad you're here because I want to talk to you a little bit about, we'll talk some Kentucky sports. We'll break down the Kentucky basketball roster a little bit more and our expectations this year. And also a little bit about the World Cup, because, Drew, I know you've got a World Cup conundrum I want to bring
6: up. Quite the predicament.
3: Yeah,
6: keeps me up at night.
3: So we will touch on some sports, but, guys, I'm glad I have you with me this morning because I've got a wedding coming up. And while I'm excited, it's also a pretty scary process. And I want to get some advice from you this morning, Drew, because a couple things have happened this past week, and I need to talk about it. I need to talk about it with somebody that's gone through that process, right?
6: I've been through the hell.
3: Well,
6: not the getting married, the wedding planning. Look, I have no problem calling that hell.
1: Clean that up real quick.
6: Oh, no.
3: Yeah.
6: It is hell. This part of it.
1: Yeah.
6: Not the marriage and the actual wedding night. But what Billy is doing right now is hell. Yeah.
3: It is so stressful. I am quickly becoming broke, as it is ridiculous how expensive flowers are.
6: Oh, the flowers shocked me. I knew stuff would be expensive. When I saw the flower bill, I'm like, is it too late to plant our own in the backyard and take them to the venue?
1: Go artificial.
3: Well, I mean, it's not up to me, dude. You know what I mean?
1: Yeah,
3: there's other parties at play that want the real flowers.
1: Mm-hmm.
3: There's people that are already mad at me for being left off the guest list.
6: Oh, that's a tough one. We had to make some difficult cuts. Venues are only so big.
3: Right. It's not like I don't love you. It's just that there's only so many people that can come, and I've got, a lot of friends. I was in a fraternity in college. So, I have already heard from the grapevine people upset that I didn't invite them to the wedding. Did you have any people like that, Drew?
6: Yeah, it was tough. Probably lost a few friendships over it. But, numbers are numbers. I ran into a wall. I will say, and this is my best wedding advice, don't get caught up on worrying about other people, because you could spend all day, this person can't do that date.
3: Right.
6: I mean, you already have your date, or this person might not like this or that. You just got to do it, and whoever's there is there, and if they like it, they like it. If they don't, they don't. You gotta be pretty selfish on the planning.
3: We've been worried about the big day so much that, Shannon, we have no idea where we're going to go for a honeymoon. I mean, there's this expectation that we're going to go outside of the country or spend a week.
1: How would you like to go to Panama City Beach, buddy?
3: Yeah. I use that beach house for a week.
1: Yeah, that's my gift to you.
3: Like, it is, there's so much stress that goes along with the lead up to this big day. Like, I'm very excited about it and happy that we will be, you know, saying our vows and saying I do. But man, this process, it's just reeks of capitalism with how much money you have to spend on everything. And then, Drew, on Monday at 11:55, my wedding caterer canceled on me.
6: Oh no. You're 2 months away.
3: I am 2 months away from the wedding.
1: We're all going to be eating chicken fingers and fish sticks at Billy's wedding.
6: Heck yeah.
3: We hired a private chef, and he called to tell me that he has stage 4 lung cancer.
1: Oh no.
3: And only has six months to live.
1: Okay. We'll give him a pass there.
3: He is giving me a full refund. He was a very apologetic. Like, it's a very tough situation. We're still inviting him to the wedding because we like the guy so much and was a part of our big day in the planning process.
1: I understand that, though. That's a valid excuse.
3: Yeah. Right. Not that, they've got another event to go to, or they're not interested anymore.
6: It's a big detail there.
3: But now I don't have a wedding caterer, and we're 2 months out. So not to solicit the Big Blue Nation at all this morning on the biggest radio show in the state of Kentucky, 859-280-2287, or tweet me at Billy R. Sports if you'd like to cater a wedding on August 8th.
6: Look at this.
3: In
6: it's
3: Lancaster.
6: Been 7 minutes, and he's already asking for catering.
1: Cast the line out there. He's fishing.
6: Is the next segment photographers?
3: Oh, my gosh. Photographers, videographers, all these people have
6: arrived. Mario's right here. He's got this bright light in our faces. Is he recording something? Normally, we don't have this set up, but there's multiple lights in here. I see myself on a screen. What are you doing with this, Mario?
1: I can't hear him.
3: He's using the Cover Zero cameras today.
6: Use Mario if you need it.
3: Well, I don't want Mario to work on my big day. He's invited, and I want him to get down, I hope he's on the dance floor. I hope he got some better moves than I do, dude, because I've got to take a dance class as well to get
6: You're
3: ready.
6: You're taking a dance class? Now, that's on you. That's on you. Nobody makes you take a dance class.
3: A little, ballroom dance class. Okay. It's not like hip-hop,
1: so extra, this wedding.
3: Oh, you have no idea. And what was the stat you said on the pre-show this morning, dude? What's the average cost of a wedding?
1: I read this morning the average cost of a wedding, $36,000. I was asking you, are you right there on that average? Are you on the low end, the high end? Do we have a grand total yet?
3: It's going to depend on the caterer. Depends on whoever comes through for me here as we find somebody. We've got a taste testing lined up, but we're either there or north of that, dude. So it is crazy the environment that I'm in right now and the drama. But I am looking forward to our bachelor party. Hopefully we can still do that, Drew. You want to hit the town one of these days?
6: This morning I actually thought of some topics. Knowing there wasn't a lot of sports and news going on, I brought a few topics myself, and I actually have Billy's bachelor party planned. So maybe we'll get to that a little later.
3: Okay.
6: On the catering, it's obviously a very big deal, and it's pretty fun to go around and do the tasting and eat free food all over town. But people tell you everything flies by. This isn't a knock on my caterer. She was great. Type A, shout out Type A. I didn't eat. I didn't even look at the food. You get so busy, I didn't even know it was there. Now, my guests told me they enjoyed it, but there are things you focus so much on, and then when the day comes, it's an afterthought.
3: Now, did you have wedding planners when you did your wedding?
6: We had some good help.
3: Good,
6: shout out Lauren and Lydia.
3: Yeah, we do too. And I think that's going a long way to our nerves after the wedding caterer cancels 2 months before the wedding. Also, for somebody to help make sure we do get a plate of food and eat during that big day. So
6: my biggest mistake was it was open bar, but I could do 3 hours or 4 hours. So I said, and it was 4 hour event. So I was like, I'll do the 3 hour package. In that last hour, I'll pay per drink. I'm like, at that point, some people already be gone. Ryan Lemon, people be dancing, probably not going to the bar as much. You already got a little bit in you, so you're already loose. So I was like, that fourth hour, I'll just pay per drink. And then the three, I'll do the all-inclusive. When I got my bill at the end of the night, that 1 hour costs more than the first three combined.
3: Oh, no.
6: So if you have the opportunity to not do per drink, I highly recommend that.
3: No, actually, a country boy is going to be helping out a little bit with the wedding there. So they're going to be supplying some beer. So I'm excited about that. Don't get me wrong. I am excited for the big day. But, man, do I have decision fatigue right now. Like, it's just
1: here you go, Billy.
3: Somebody
1: just called off the air.
3: Already.
1: Got a number for you. Would you see that? How would you like to have a taco bar at your wedding?
3: Oh, that sounds great.
6: I had tacos in mine.
1: $500.
3: $500.
1: That's cheap, right?
3: I mean, that's it. Cheap.
1: Well,
6: that's like three flowers.
3: Yeah.
1: Yeah. So you may want this number.
3: I mean, okay, well, you accumulate all the numbers for me during the show, Shannon.
1: I'm not your like front desk person that's going to answer all your questions here.
3: No, I need you to do that today. 859-280-2287. Again, it's an Ask Anything Wednesday if you'd like to join the show at all today. I saw Mario interviewing Malachi Moreno yesterday at Great Crossing High School. I want to talk a little bit about that.
6: Heck yeah.
3: Some of the fun facts we're learning about Milan Momcilovic, and much more on the way today. Well, let's have a good time, guys. I mean, it's one of those summer shows. If, what was it, Memorial Day was the unofficial start of summer. Mm-hmm. Dude, now we're fully into it, and we're ready to go have some fun.
6: Yeah, let's goof off. I enjoyed yesterday. I mean, we had the sports topics, but I had fun talking squirrels and diapers, so we can get off topic and a little loopy today, too.
3: Well, Shannon shared a letter on the pre-show this morning that we have got to share on KSR also later today. we'll play Weird or Awesome later on the show. So we'll take a break. 859-280-2287. 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
24: Sunny skies today with a high of 81. Easterly winds around 5 miles per hour. Lows level off around 55 tonight. Highs level off around 84 tomorrow. Lots of sunshine. Daytime highs approaching 85 Friday under mainly sunny skies. 86 Saturday. A peek at the extended shows, 86 Sunday, 86 Monday, and 86 on Tuesday. From the Wayne Weather Center, I'm meteorologist Paul Trombley. Currently 67.
18: States.
3: That's right. KS Wedding taking place August 8th. All the guys will be there. We'll hopefully have a great time. You know, Matt hosted the post-game show from your wedding.
6: It did.
3: And we've got the picture of him in a tux with the headphones on dancing. I don't know if it'll be like that in August with no games on, but that was a memorable moment.
6: I messed up on that. I used like the past five basketball schedules, because the schedule wasn't out yet, to figure out what date was free of the game, because we had to do fall. My wife can't do spring and then summer. And we're waiting on Harper Hall. Lots of reasons it was the fall. But I was like, this Friday, no way there's a game. They never play on this Friday. It's the year the Champions Classic moved back a week, and then they played on that Friday. And at that point, I was like, well, stuck with it. Now, it was a crappy team. We had the game on, but that was a curveball we didn't see coming.
3: Well, it'll be a memorable night. I don't know if my pants will be hanging from the rafters by the end of it, Drew, but, you know, to each their own, and that's what happens at a Drew Franklin wedding.
6: Still the highlight of our wedding, other than actually getting married, although it could be a toss-up.
3: Shannon, you'd be surprised how much it costs to have Big Red show up at your wedding. Big Red, the mascot for Western Kentucky University.
1: Yeah. You've looked into how much that actually costs?
3: Looked into it. A little under $1,000 is what it costs for Big Red and the mascot to come, which is a little high.
1: Big Red has a talent fee of $1,000. Wow.
6: I feel like that's low.
3: Oh, you think that's low?
6: Yeah, he's got to come from Bowling Green. Got to be all sweaty on a Friday or Saturday.
3: Well, look, they ask me for money every other weekend. Do you think that they could do me a solid and at least bring the mascot for a reduced rate? But
6: sounds like you might go over the wedding average if you're trying to get mascots and ballroom dancing.
1: That's true. Yeah,
6: are you coming in on a hot air balloon? What's going on here?
3: Well, yeah, you just wait. There's some other surprises I'm not allowed to say. But to pay for this wedding, guys, I am having a garage sale this weekend.
1: Good for you. I've seen that garage. It needs it. You're going to make a lot of money because there's a lot of junk in there.
3: Well, my life has been hell trying to go through that garage over these last couple days. Drew, you haven't seen the video of how messy my garage is. It is a catastrophe. So I am going to be partaking in my first garage sale Saturday and Sunday morning this weekend. Have you, either of you, had a garage sale before?
1: Oh, yeah. Yeah, I've done it before. Yard sale, garage sale, kind of the same thing. You have a little lemonade stand out there, too?
3: I don't know if the quarters for the cup of lemonade will help that much.
1: Let me ask you this. What do you think is the most valuable thing that you have in that garage that will be for sale? Just, you know, give people a little preview, because there will be people knocking on your garage door at 6 a.m. Like, the serious yard sellers, don't wait till 10 o'clock.
3: That's what I've heard.
1: Like, as soon as the sun comes up, they're there.
3: Yeah.
1: So what do you think?
3: So we're going to be ready to go at like 7 a.m. because you're right, dude. It'll be over if you try to start stuff at like 10 or 11. We've got a bunch of rugs that we're trying to sell.
6: Okay. Matt's looking for a rug.
1: Yeah. There you go.
3: You know, rugs are pretty expensive. So maybe you can get a deal over at Billy R. Sports' garage sale. I've got a lot of vases, like flower vases that we're selling. So here's what's happened. Here's what happened. We actually have somebody that's helping with that. Over the last year and a half, the fiance has gone to Goodwill almost every other day and just picked up random stuff. So we're trying to sell all of that when this big yard sale comes. I've got a bunch of old clothes, but who wants my old clothes, right? Like you're not making a ton of money on the old clothes, but they'll be out there if you want anything like that. I may have some free t-shirts that I give away.
1: Ryan loves free t-shirts. Ryan will be able to go through your entire stash.
3: Well, he's going to have to bring a couple dollars if he wants any of those. Drew, have you ever had a yard sale like that?
6: I did. I got to be honest, I didn't love the experience. Our neighborhood, they have like a designated date every year, and we did it the first 2 years, and I'm just not cut out for it. Like, for one, as Shannon pointed out, they get there so early. I remember, because we were going to start, I think, at 7, and I'm downstairs in my robe pouring a coffee, and I look out the window, and they're like people pacing on the sidewalk. I'm like, I'm not cut out for this. And then I go and sit down, and I've got stuff listed for $2, and they come up to me, and they're like, how about $1? And I'm like, just take it. I don't know. Get out of my garage.
3: Yeah. See, that's what I'm worried about.
6: I'm not good at it. Now, some people are, and it's a good way to get a little money getting rid of your old stuff, but I'm not built for it. I was bad at it. They're coming up like, this weed eater, how much do you want for it? I'm like, why don't just put it in your truck and leave? Get out of my garage.
3: See, that's what I'm worried about, Shannon. I'm bad at negotiating. I'm not good at the price is $5. The guy comes up and goes, well, I'll give you $2.
1: Yep, that's the way it goes. That you got to be ready to wheel and deal with them, or you just let everybody know when they walk up. The price is on there. It's firm. Like, you don't go into Walmart and say, hey, I know this underwear here is $4. Would you take $1.50 for it? No, you go with it, you ring it up, and that's what it is. It's $4. So you just got to make sure prices are firm. You make that clear. Maybe even put a little sign up. Prices are firm.
3: Oh,
1: I know what I get. You say, I know what I've got here.
6: a lot of people hitting the garage sales might not be that well off. I remember this kid comes up, he's got like mud on his face with his grandparents, and he's like, I want this, and it's $3. And I'm like, I can't take $3 from this little kid. Just what else you want? Go in my house. You want my TV? I get a little sympathy going too. I actually lost money on a garage sale. I tried to make $100, and I end up, Abby comes in like, where's our recliner? I'm like, well, they needed it. So I don't know. I'm not good at it, but good luck. I might come by.
3: Well, thank
6: you.
3: I have a recliner that'll be out there as well. I don't know what to price anything, and then it'll all be haggled down. So I'll have to report back after this weekend.
1: I feel like there's less and less of these now because of Facebook Market. You know, mm-hmm. Everybody puts their stuff on Facebook Market now. If you got something you want to sell, it's just there. So
3: right.
1: Good luck, though. I hope it works out for you.
6: I'll give you a big pointer, though. If you want to do it right, is it like you are just doing it, or is it like a collective?
3: It's a neighborhood. Okay. So it's everybody in the neighborhood over there in Hamburg across from
1: Long. That's good.
3: I'm not telling
1: that's
3: you where my
1: draw.
3: House is at, but you may find me if you drive around.
6: I'm in the back of my neighborhood. I didn't get nearly as many as the front, but some signage will help.
3: Okay.
6: If you want some arrows, point your way. Maybe go up to the end of the block with an arrow saying, hey, I got rugs and T-shirts down this way, so marketing is a big part of it.
3: Well, I better strike oil during this garage sale because it'll help pay for the wedding, or at least maybe like a couple of flowers or something, because we're a big red coming if we end up paying for that. Speaking of money, Matt Norlander reported yesterday that there are going to be more than 10 teams in college basketball this year that have a roster worth more than $20 million. Now, this was a big point of contention last year, right, with the, what was it, $21, $22 million for Kentucky last year. A lot of expectations came with that dollar amount, but now drew 10 different teams with $20-plus million. Was this inevitable, or is that still surprising to you?
6: It's surprising to me. When all this started, I thought, first couple years, all these rich people are going to want to get involved, and they're going to realize, why am I just throwing money to, you know, for these teams and probably getting let down in most cases? So I thought eventually the market would correct itself and, you know, it wouldn't be nearly as high, but it has done the opposite. It's even gone up this year from last year, what players are making and what teams are spending. So I was wrong with my expectations because I just thought eventually, all right, I can't every year give X million to just hope that this 20-year-old makes a few shots and gets my team far in the tournament. But it looks like they're just getting more and more. So I'm very surprised.
3: Right. You know, I questioned the return on investment that a booster can give during the football season, Shannon, when Zach Calzada was spreading his money around. Like, if you're a booster and you see something like that, how do you ever do something like that again? It's just a weird spot.
1: The whole NIL
3: sports
1: thing is weird. Like, you got these guys that are multi-millionaires, and they're dropping a million, and it's not that big of a deal. But, Billy, like, even if we scale it down to, like, what you and I make, I love sports. I want my teams to win, but I don't know if I'm willing to pay for the chance for my team to win. Obviously, a lot of people are. But as Drew said, you know, you think at some point this is going to just, you know, calm down a little bit. It keeps going up. At some point, though, it's got to stop, right? I mean, there's got to be a threshold at some point. I don't know what that is. We thought maybe it was $22 million. That was the outlier last year. Now it's becoming the norm. But at some point, that's got to calm down a little bit, you would think.
3: You'd think, but I mean, now, and this is common in pro sports, you have players that are making more money than the coaches that are coaching them. What a weird dynamic to have in college, Drew. $6 million, the reported figure for Momcilovic to go to Kentucky. So,
6: yeah, I don't have the money to give that much. I need to do a lot more garage selling, but I would need a little more like good seats or take care of me. Let me on the team plane, not just throwing it over to you.
3: All right, well, we need to take a break. We'll take some calls on the other side. It is Kentucky Sports Radio.
18: Welcome to the Midweek Kentucky. I'm Scott Fitzgerald. Let's talk sports here on the Kentucky News Network. A day after Kentucky unveiled their big fella, Louisville officially unveiled its 9-man newcomer class yesterday. And the headline, of course, Kansas center Floyd Badinga, the nation's top-rated transfer product. Badinga joins a loaded group that includes Oregon point guard Jackson Shelsted, Arkansas wing Carter Knox, and Iowa forward Alvaro Vulgaris. From the round ball to the oblong, the Bengals continuing OTA workouts yesterday. One of the biggest developments, of course, the return of star receiver Jamar Chase. He was back on the field along with DJ Turner. But of course, all eyes on that Cincinnati defense, who made significant moves in the offseason to bolster their chances at getting back to the Super Bowl, something not lost on Chase.
19: The moves they did is showing us like they want to be with us too. You know what I'm saying? They want to push us and help us be at the next level where we know we could be at, that we know we needed.
18: Staying with football, Kentucky legend Randall Cobb has taken another step towards cementing his legacy. Cobb was officially named to the 2027 College
10: College Football Hall of Fame ballot after one of the most versatile careers in SEC history. The former Wildcat started as quarterback, receiver, and return specialist, setting Kentucky's career touchdown record and the SEC's season single all-purpose yardage mark in 2010. It was a beautiful night for Bayou Small along the banks of the Ohio last night.
11: Chip shot!
10: Yeah, Blake Dunn delivered the walk-off RBI single in the 10th. The Reds rallied past the Royals 4-3 in 10 innings. Spencer Steer did most of the damage, blasting two solo home runs. On a night when the Reds logged just four hits, starter Andrew Abbott tossed six strong innings, allowing three runs on five hits while striking out five. The series wraps up tonight. Highly touted rookie Chase Burns will take the hill for the Natty at 7-1 with that slim 1.96 ERA. Have a great day, Kentucky. I'm Scott Fitzgerald.
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3: Welcome back. Billy Rutledge, Drew Franklin, Shannon the Dude. Already getting some great reaction to the first two segments of yard sales and weddings. One person says Billy has turned Kentucky Sports Radio into Tradio. Love it. Shannon, we've got a special place in our heart for Tradio.
1: I love Tradio. And if there's anything I love more than Tradio, it's prank calls to Tradio. There's nothing better than a prank Tradio phone call.
6: What, those guys, Sal and Richard?
1: Yes.
6: Oh, man, that's great stuff.
1: When I'm driving like a long road trip, especially if it's just me, I will just plug into YouTube and just go down that playlist of Tradio prank phone calls. And even though I've heard them 100 times, I laugh every single time. It's great entertainment. So, yeah, I'm a big fan of Tradio, Billy.
3: Yeah, dying breed. You just don't see a lot of it anymore. Yeah. Fortunately, I got to host a Tradio show once in Somerset, and that was a great time. Some great memories there. Mario is in studio. Mario, get on the mic here for a second. I want to talk to you because I loved the energy Mario brought, didn't you, yesterday, Drew?
6: I don't know if I'd go with loved. We had to take a walk outside a little bit, but yes.
3: Well, he tried, right? It was Mike and Ike.
6: It was a good day.
3: M&M's. I mean, he was excited about Milan.
6: I will say he brought in an enthusiasm that really, like, you could fill the room. Like, sometimes people just walk in and it picks everybody up. He did that. It just, we couldn't get him to shut up there for a little bit.
3: But you were right. Like, usually he's dead. Like, we got to get him to wake up. And he brought the energy yesterday. But Mario, I saw you interviewing Malachi Moreno at Great Crossing yesterday.
32: Tell me about that. That was really cool, man. I was planning on doing it few weeks back, because he put out the post that he was going to have a camp for Great Crossing. Great Crossing's having a basketball camp. He was going to be there. And I was like, all right, you know, I'll put it on my calendar. I'm going to, you know, take a visit up there, get a chance to chat with him, talk about the NBA draft process. Great time in Milan, committed the same day, so it kind of helped out with in terms of like the content. But overall, man, it was fun. It was fun doing that with him.
3: Well, you did a good job. I learned some interesting stuff. Like he's lost weight due to all the workouts that he's been doing for the NBA.
32: A lot of travel.
3: He's been practicing shooting threes.
32: Yeah, that's the problem.
3: Which, Drew, I'm a little worried about. Do we give him the green light this year?
6: Sure, why not?
32: I'm saying I don't like
6: him fly.
32: I'm not a fan of Malachi's form, but when he shoots it, he makes it. Like so. I wouldn't be surprised if he shoots a lot of threes this year.
3: And I did like himself calling himself the big dog, right?
32: Did you like that?
3: It was Big Dog Billy and Big Click Nick the other day hosting KSR. But
32: when he
3: Malachi
32: said that,
3: himself,
32: I instantly thought about you.
3: Oh, you did?
32: Yeah,
3: okay.
32: Yeah, I was like, okay.
3: See, the brand is strong.
32: Yeah.
3: Well, you know, Shannon likes to take a victory lap on the pre-show talking about how important Moreno was going to be last year before he was thrusted into the starting lineup and did such a good job.
32: Yeah.
3: But Mario, what are your expectations for Malachi this year? Do you think he can be the best center?
32: I think he can. I think he has the opportunity definitely to do that. I think he has the confidence to do it. And like he was almost a first round pick, you know, this season. You know, everybody knew he was going to come back. I was somebody who was kind of worried about him going to the draft. And he told me yesterday, he was like, man, I was coming back. Like, there's no doubt that he was coming. Yeah, he was coming back. But, yeah, man, I have a lot of high hopes for Malachi. I think he has the opportunity to be a great.

0: optimism with this roster last year. It really is there.
1: It is. I mean, getting Momcilovic was huge. I think you'll be a top-tier SEC team and can make that second weekend. I still don't know that they're Final Four caliber unless you get the Cam Williams jump or the Braden Hawthorne surprise or Njie, you know, surprises you. There's still a lot of unknowns on this team, and if any of them flip the switch and become something really great, then maybe you're in that next tier. So I'm excited to see what some of those guys can do because, you know, obviously we love Momcilovic, that pickup, love Moreno. I like the two guards. It's just, can one of those other forwards make a leap forward and surprise us?
0: But I don't think most people felt that way at the beginning of the transfer portal, Mario.
2: Oh,
0: we were losing our mind a little bit.
2: Yeah, we were.
0: With the guys that Mark Pope wasn't getting.
2: Yeah.
0: But it seems like it's worked out to a degree, hasn't it?
2: I was going to say, don't forget about McBride. He's somebody. Mm. I'm seeing him all over social media, like his clips, like working out. I'm like, this guy's a lot better than people might think, man. He's going to compete for that four spot. So I'm interested in – I'm excited. It's going to be interesting to see how that plays out.
0: Yeah, no excuses for year three, though, for Mark Pope.
2: None.
0: Hopefully everybody can stay healthy. But I just wanted to say you did a good job, Mario, with your interview.
2: Thank you, man. Maybe Jamal Crawford? I don't know. I think he's next, right?
1: Look at that. There's buzz.
2: There's definitely buzz.
3: That made up for your Mike and Ike's yesterday, Mario. Did you bring real jelly beans today? No?
2: No, I didn't.
3: Okay. We'll get you there.
0: By the way, I will say we have confirmed once again that is a real photo. Shannon's still trying to debate me on the pre-show this morning.
3: Who's confirmed?
0: That's an AI photo.
3: Who's confirmed?
0: His daughters, who have posted alternate angles on their Instagram, Drew.
1: Listen,
0: it's the mountains of Costa Rica in the background.
1: I admitted yesterday,
0: Destin.
1: You flipped me mid-show when you showed me a second angle, because who's going to be like, all right, chat, make me a second version that's the same, but from a little... few more feet to the left.
0: Exactly.
1: And then, of course, we learned they're in Costa Rica. That explains that beach. That was not Destin or Alice Beach or 30A. That was another reason I thought it was AI. I've never been to Costa Rica. Looks like Costa Rica to me. So I apologize yesterday. I apologize again. Mark, Leanne, I know you're listening on the beach right now. I'm sorry. I don't think it's AI.
0: Shannon, whenever you're ready.
3: Nope. I'm still saying it's AI. You're telling me there was not one other person on that beach in the background? Was it a private beach? Nobody else is allowed on there except for Mark Pope and his assortment of fruit.
1: I got pretty good money. You saw that fruit platter.
0: He's going to die on this hill. The fruit platter made me think it was AI. What an egregious amount of fruit in that picture.
1: That is still my main takeaway, is the amount of fruit there. Now, I guess there are six of them. You're just splitting ways. I didn't know where you would find that much fruit. You should do that at your wedding, Billy.
3: Yeah, I want extra
1: recreate
3: fruit.
1: The cornucopia of fruit.
0: Well, probably a lot cheaper than what we were going to be going with. But hopefully, I've already gotten a couple messages. So thank you to everybody that's been reaching out. This fan base is the best. 859-280-2287. I've got some fun facts about Momcilovic that we're going to share and some other stuff that we'll get to today. But we do have some people patiently waiting, including Isaiah, who's been on the phone for a while. What's up, Isaiah?
4: Hey, Billy. Just want to say good luck on the wedding. At the end of the day, it's just going to come down to good food, good drinks, good music, and pictures, so you can always look back on that special day. But I have a question regarding the bill that Matt has brought up. If it gets passed, do you all think that recruiting freshmen will be more of an emphasis for Mark Pope if it goes well this year? Is it more important to get five-star freshmen? And will it kind of devalue the transfer portal as far as the quality of player and the amount of players if they do only get that 1 year to transfer? What is your all's thoughts about that?
0: Yeah, thank you for calling in. Appreciate the call. You'd have to think if guys don't have unlimited transfers anymore that the talent pool is going to be significantly less each year. So, Drew, naturally there would have to be an emphasis more on high school recruiting, but that's something that Pope hasn't done a lot of, right? Besides Jasper Johnson and Malachi Moreno, we haven't seen from Pope that he can get the elite talent in high school.
1: Well, he's tried. We got to work on that. The five-star talent stuff will never go away. I have been worried lately, especially as teams are going more international with kids ranked, 75 through 200, what that does for them. But I think the one-time transfer and them kind of clamping down on professionals coming over to the sport, I think that does open it back up for high school recruiting.
0: But I think this is necessary, right? I mean, Shannon, this 5-for-5, I think, is going to go a long way of clearing up these guys who are in their eighth year on their sixth team. Like, there has just been some really crazy situations, and hopefully it brings a little order to that aspect of this all.
3: Yeah, COVID kind of got things off track where you had guys playing 7 years and 5-6 different schools, which I think that's crazy. But, if this passes, it'll kind of bring it back to the way it was before. where you get

0: one transfer, you know, or you got to sit out a year. So I think that it's really, in my opinion, much needed. At some point, you got to reel this whole thing back in. I'm okay with some of the rules the way they are, but it's just gotten so far way out of here in the left field. They've got to bring it back in the middle somewhere.
1: But I also don't think you'll see the dollar figures go down significantly yet. Do you see how many NIL videos Mom Silovich has done recently?
2: Yeah.
1: Like, the guy knows what he's doing,
0: but at least
1: he's
0: working for it, though, right? I mean, he's doing something. He's not just, here's your money. At least he's having to work for it. That's
2: how this was supposed to be in the beginning.
0: Exactly.
2: Hey, we're going to put you on a T-shirt.
0: Exactly.
2: And it quickly turned into, here's a couple million.
1: I need an extra million before
2: I sign. Do whatever you want. There's some couple million.
0: Yep.
2: So at least they're, as Shannon said, doing a little bit of work for NIL, which was the original premise.
1: I still think of Reed Shepard and Rob Dillingham in the closet doing the Donato's commercial.
2: Hey, I'm a Donato's guy now, so I got to shout out Donato's. Alfredo Pizza.
1: Shout out Donato's.
2: But that was not their best work. That was not their best work.
1: A different T-shirt than the white tee that he was wearing.
2: It is very obvious when student athletes, I won't talk about Reed and Rob individually, but they fit in this category. They do the bare minimum effort on some of these videos and promotions.
1: Oh, yeah.
2: Whereas others, UK's had some good ones like the Clark's Pumpin' Shop. And I don't remember the hotel downtown, maybe Hilton. But they do these nice, you know, well-produced videos. I mean, that's what's fun about it. And when they're just like, hey, go to rocketpacks.com, you know, it's like, okay, you got your bag. But it's fun when they really lean into it and embrace it.
0: And to be fair, like, we always make fun of, was it Reed or was it Rob's T-shirt, the white T-shirt? Like, well,
1: Reed.
0: Was he supposed to dress up? Like, how do you dress when you eat pizza? I just wear whatever I'm wearing at the time. You know,
1: so. I guess, but a little presentation.
0: I don't need
1: a commercial for a company.
0: Reed Shepard in a tuxedo telling me about pizza. Like, you know, he's just wearing a white T-shirt. He's the guy just going out to eat pizza.
2: I think it was a combination of the Moen T-shirt and clearly reading off a script.
0: The presentation.
2: I don't want to pick on Reed. He gets enough criticism for another T-shirt he wore. Love Reed, but that wasn't their. I don't know if they were trying to get into acting. I don't know if that would have been the audition tape they would have put out there.
0: Reading it as if you're being held hostage was the bigger issue, not the T-shirt itself.
1: Not as egregious, but Otega Owe, you know, he hits the shot versus Santa Clara, and then he's doing a TurboTex ad with, like, a basketball court with duct tape and a ballroom in the hotel that he's in. So you got to make do with what you got. But
2: that one had to be on the fly during the tournament. You get a little pass on that. That was a quick turnaround between round one and round two. I like that they do that, by the way, where they kind of take the heroes from the first round and they use about four or five of them a year, and they immediately have them in ads. You know, that's why it ends up in a hotel ballroom, because these guys are pretty busy in that moment and still get it turned around.
1: Oh, a couple years ago, we had Jacob Toppin in a national ad that just kept playing and playing after they lost, and that hurt, including Jack Golke or Doug Eder. I'm not going to bring up those people again.
0: You just did.
1: I said again.
2: Did you see Jack who commented on Mom Chilovich's post about committing to Kentucky? He just wrote, ooh.
1: Really?
2: Like, E-W-O.
1: Golke did?
2: Yeah. Get out of here, Jack.
1: Well, he's still trying to stay relevant, I'm sure. Kyle is up next on the phone line, 859-280-2287. What's up, Kyle?
3: What's up, Billy? Hey, I'm in Bowling Green. At this 400-yard or 400-mile yard, so this drives me nuts every year. These people walk down a four-lane highway like they're going down Broadway in Nashville. And it is, you know, I'm playing Frogger trying to get around these people. So not looking forward to the weekend. But also the upcoming, your wedding nuptials.
1: Yes.
3: I'm losing. I'm sorry. Can you hear me?
1: Oh, yeah, we got you. Go ahead. Oh, oh, we lost him. Okay. So what was he talking about? Walking down a four-lane highway there? Yeah, any idea?
0: No.
2: I don't know. Maybe he got behind cross country like I did.
1: Okay.
2: Which happened the next day, too. I got behind Georgia, by the way, after I told the story of Florida.
1: Oh, you did?
2: I'm glad they're all out of town.
1: Are they finally out of here?
2: I hope so.
1: Is the event over?
2: I hope so. They took over. They're like cicadas. Just all over Lexington.
1: Cicadas. That's another thing. They come out every 10 years or so, and then they're everywhere. We'll take one more call, take a break. Chris is on the line. What's up, Chris?
4: Hey, how we doing?
1: Good, man. What's on your mind?
4: This is Chris. I am the creator of Drew Franklin's favorite smoked bologna sandwich from a food truck. I'm also the chef of the 2012 men's basketball team. I also did a catering for the wedding for Landon Young when he was still here.
0: There you go, Billy.
4: And I'm actually currently set up about 100 yards from you guys outside the library. in my food truck. So if you guys want to come get a wedding tasting for lunch today, I'm out here till 1:30.
1: Well, how about that? I mean, I don't have any other better plans than getting a bologna sandwich across the street. So it sounds like I'm going to see you in a little bit, Chris.
0: Yeah, just make sure Billy pays full price, Chris.
1: Well, hold on. I guess.
4: Well, you don't charge full price when you're trying to get a new customer.
0: No, that's a businessman. I mean when you do the wedding is what I mean.
4: Oh, okay. Yeah, for sure. I gotta feed my kids somehow.
0: That's right.
1: Well, I don't know. That may impact you in the running, Chris. But hey, I'll come get a bologna sandwich from you today. I appreciate you calling in, man.
4: No worries. Y'all have a good day.
2: We don't do free shout outs here, but he didn't say his business. It's Daughter Southern. Okay. He works with his family. They've been at UK baseball games. It's a great food truck.
1: Well, Landon.
2: Normally, I wouldn't do that, but I'm very familiar, and he's a longtime listener, and the bologna sandwich is incredible.
1: We got taco bars. We got bologna sandwiches. I'm liking the options that we've got going on, so appreciate all these calls. 859-280-2287. We'll take a break and be right back here on this Wednesday edition of Kentucky Sports Radio.
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1: The NBA Finals starts tonight between the Spurs and the Knicks. The first game in San Antonio. Are you guys excited to see Karl Anthony Towns win a championship? Or maybe it's De'Aaron Fox and Keldon Johnson, Drew. Who do you think?
2: I think Wimby's unstoppable, but I hope Carl gets one. I'm honestly more excited for game 3 and 4 just to see Madison Square Garden. It is going to be insane. But I am looking forward to this. It's nice to have, I guess there's been some pretty good parity in the NBA, but some teams that haven't been there in a while. I mean, Spurs have plenty of banners, but this is a rematch of like 99 or something?
1: Yeah, last time the Knicks were in the finals was 99. They lost to the Spurs, in which they started their mini dynasty that they had there.
2: Yeah, but just so many new names. Like Brunson's going to get a chance. I mean, Castle's becoming a star. Wimby. It's some fresh faces that are going to go out and get a ring.
1: And you were telling me that the New York Knicks season ticket holders have an interesting conundrum on their hands because, what, you can sell these tickets for generational money, or you could go watch the Knicks in the NBA Finals.
2: Yeah, so I read a story, I can't remember where it was, Bloomberg, one of those things, and it was talking about the dilemma the season ticket holders have. And don't think about, like, Chalamet and Ben Stiller down there on the floor. Right, like, people maybe with some uppers who have had these tickets for decades just dreaming of a finals, and then they're going at the one guy that's quoted saying he could skip the game and put his daughter through college. He could get $40,000 a ticket. But he also says, this has been my dream to go to this. And it's like, can you put a price on a memory? And a lot of them are very, very conflicted now. If it were me, I'd be a pretty easy decision on taking the money. But I could also understand, like, put yourself, say you've had tickets at Kroger Field / Commonwealth Stadium for 30 years. And we get a playoff game or something. Now, it's not the same as the Knicks in New York. But you've sat there through all kinds of bad football, going back to wearing the old radio headsets, and then suddenly you get a playoff game. But then you could make a lot of money on your ticket. Like, put yourself in that predicament. Would you see it, see through the dream, or cash in a little bit? I don't think those would be going for $40,000, but it would be enough that might have you thinking about, you know, selling them and giving up that spot you've set in for so many years. It
1: depends on your situation, right? Like, if you've been a season ticket person going every year, you don't have a daughter to put through college, I think you probably do go. But Shannon, I mean, that's a lot of money.
0: That's a lot of money. Here's what I'm doing. Like, I'm banking on the series going like 6 games. All right. Oh, okay, so I am selling my tickets to games 3 and 4 with the thought of it's going to be back here for what? Game 6, right? Because 5 would be in San Antonio. 6 would be back in New York.
2: Not guaranteed, though.
0: No, but I'm rolling.
1: Taking a risk.
0: I'm taking a risk while also cashing in. So it feels like a calculated risk here. So that's what I'm doing. I'm selling games 3 and 4. I'll go to game 6. Unless the money for game 6 is twice as what 3 and 4 was.
1: I know what you're doing, Shannon. I know you're selling those tickets. You know, Matt does that too, right? For the Reds tickets, he sells what, Dodgers games, Braves tickets, Yankees, and that pays for the entire season.
2: So. This guy quoted in the story said he's selling game 3 to put his daughter through college, going to game 4 with his wife, and if they get a game 6, he'll reevaluate. Think of it as like an elimination game. Like, you could watch the confetti fall, or the potentially championship game.
1: And the Knicks, who have won like 11 straight games in the playoffs. You sweep 2 opponents. You've got the best offense in basketball right now against a generational talent in Wembanyama. I think it'll be exciting. What was also exciting was the Stanley Cup last night. I don't know if you watched Matt's team, but they scored in the first 25 seconds of the game and then lost later in the third period. It was a tough one, but we got some good sports going on right now.
2: Definitely. I'm really looking forward to tonight.
1: Yep, got some
2: Spurs.
1: Yep,
2: been waiting
1: basketball action tonight. We'll take a break. We'll take some calls. We got some more fun topics to get to. It's Billy R. Sports taking over Kentucky Sports Radio today, and we will be back.
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21: Sunny skies today with a high of 81. Easterly winds around 5 miles per hour. Lows level off around 55 tonight. Highs level off around 84 tomorrow. Lots of sunshine. Daytime highs approaching 85 Friday under mainly sunny skies. 86 Saturday. A peek at the extended shows, 86 Sunday, 86 Monday, and 86 on Tuesday. From the Wayne Weather Center, I'm meteorologist Paul Trombley. Right now, 70.
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22: This is the Kentucky News Network.
23: Families remain displaced, with officials saying it could last several more days. The petroleum line fire continues to burn in Muhlenberg County. The first calls came in just before noon Monday for a large fire along State Route 175 between U.S. 62 and Bards Hill Road. Officials say that all 18 homes inside that half-mile perimeter were evacuated near the community of Graham. This line is owned by British Petroleum, and it runs from northern Indiana down to Dixon, Tennessee. It's shut down with the fire burning until fixes can begin. Officials add that the expected environmental impact is minimal. A mistrial called by a Fayette County judge in the retrial of William Parker Brown. He's the suspect in the murder of Ava Creech back in October 2020. Her body was discovered in her apartment's closet, with her body bound, gagged, and decomposing. The conviction from the September 2025 trial was overturned by the state Supreme Court, as prosecutors were found to have withheld recorded jail calls, along with making improper comments on Brown's decision to testify. A new trial date hasn't been established yet. It's also unclear why a mistrial was granted in this two-day trial. Former U.S. Senate candidate Nate Morris, nominated by President Donald Trump to become the next ambassador to Colombia. The two met prior to Kentucky's primary election, as Morris was asked to step aside in the race for a role in the Trump administration. Morris, the founder of waste company Rubicon and the CEO of Morris Industries, was critical of current Senator Mitch McConnell and his campaign. He announced his campaign on Donald Trump Jr.'s Triggered podcast and received $10 million from Elon Musk. Charles Booker will battle Andy Barr for the retiring senator's seat this November. I'm Lee Mowen.
22: This is the Kentucky News Network.
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0: 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Now, here's Matt Jones.
1: Welcome back. Hour number 2 of Kentucky Sports Radio. I'm Billy Rutledge, along with Drew Franklin and Shannon the Dude. It's a big weekend coming up in the state. Railbird here in Lexington. The 400-mile yard sale is going to be happening throughout the country, not only in Kentucky. That's what that caller was alluding to earlier in the first hour.
2: People walking
1: avoiding,
2: for that.
1: Yeah, gotcha. People walking in the road and all that. It's also Kentucky Free Fishing Weekend this weekend, where you can fish in Commonwealth waters without a permit or a license. Will you bait a hook at all this weekend?
2: First I've heard of it. Wasn't planning on it, but might sneak out and do it. I used to fish a little bit when I was younger.
1: So you got a rod?
2: No, I don't now, oh, okay. But I grew up going to Lake Bashir, which is in western Kentucky, just outside of Dawson Springs. I was there nearly every weekend growing up, so I've done plenty of fishing. It's been many, many years since I've done it, but I know how to bait a hook, and I can hold the little fish for a photo. You know, some people are afraid to even touch it. I'll pull the fish and hang on to it.
1: What about you?
2: Hot dogs was my bait back in the day.
1: Oh, okay, hot dogs.
2: Yeah.
1: Growing up in Florida, squid was a popular one. Get those long worms as well to put on the hook. Dude, were you, you country living? Did you do any fishing?
3: It's been a long time. But, yeah, I used to fish quite a bit when I was younger. But I can't remember the last time I actually went fishing. Mark Pope went fishing more recently than I did.
1: Yeah.
3: What kind of fisherman do you think Mark Pope is? Do you think he even knows what to do?
1: Well, he said that he was baiting a hook for the first time in that video we recently saw with the floppy hat that he had on. So hopefully we've seen a lot of Kentucky guys fish over the years, right? I mean, it's kind of been a popular thing.
2: Well, Jack Givens takes a lot of the players out, fishes with them, probably talks a little ball. You know how fishing, peaceful, just have a little small, quiet conversation with whoever you're with. I know, trying to think of some names he's done. I've seen photos with Reed with him. I think there was even some just recently.
1: Justin Edwards was one.
2: There we go. He was a fisherman.
1: You remember the bubble in the NBA in Disney and all those NBA guys fishing, or Jimmy Butler selling coffee? I don't know what made me think of that. But
2: Pope gets a hard time for that photo. I mean, the bucket hat, a little hard to defend, but the recruit is one of the best players in the country, and he loves to fish, and he invited Pope. So there was some criticism. Why are we taking the number one recruit fishing? It was flipped. He invited Pope to go with him, and if you want to go out and get some high school recruits and they ask you to go fishing, well, you better hop on a boat and go with them.
3: You can't say no at that point, right? Like whatever they're into, you got to do it. Because you don't want to be the coach who's like, I didn't get that guy because I wouldn't, play into his hobbies. So he at least tried.
1: He brings enthusiasm to everything he does.
3: Yep.
1: And I think maybe that's what some people are mocking, but that's how you should go through life, is with enthusiasm. And I've been very enthusiastic to do the KSR pre-show with Shannon over these last 4 years. It's been a lot of fun. Who knows how much longer it'll last. So we got to appreciate every moment, dude.
2: But what does that mean?
1: No, what's going on? Nothing. No,
2: Mario, that sounded like
1: I'm not handing out business cards or anything like that. But
3: I'm going to leave you.
1: Well, please. But
2: here we go.
1: I do want to carry over maybe our favorite tradition from the pre-show onto KSR today, and that's fair or foul. I got some fair or foul for you guys. Let's go through them real quick. Sound good?
2: I would love to play.
3: Let's do it.
1: All right, let's play a little fair or foul. Fair or foul to mix your bourbon with Coke? Drew, I'll start with you. You're a big bourbon guy. Is it ever okay to mix good bourbon with Coca-Cola?
2: Absolutely. I personally don't do it, but it annoys me when people act like they're all hard asses about bourbon. If someone wants Coke in their bourbon, let them put Coke in their bourbon. You're not drinking it. I put whatever you want in your bourbon. Live your life. That's what I say. I prefer mine straight with a big rock. But, the people that do it, they get made fun of and criticized. Whatever. Drink it however you like. It's meant to be enjoyed.
1: Shannon, you get a little Pappy Van Winkle, okay, to put some Coke in it?
3: No, okay. Now, look, is it ever okay? Yeah, it's okay if you're drinking the cheap stuff. Like, if you want to do Beam and Coke, Jack and Coke, I get it. But for me, anything over, like, a $30 bottle, no. If you come to my house, you're not mixing it with Coke, or I won't give it to you. I'll say, here, I'll give you some cheap stuff if you want to mix it with Coke. So it depends on what you call good bourbon. I would say, $30 is not good bourbon, but it's middle of the road, maybe,
1: Yeah.
3: So what about you? For me, though, if it's good bourbon, never mixing it.
1: I've had some people give me good bourbon, and then I ask for a Coke with it, and they go, ugh.
3: Yeah.
2: Just live your life, Billy.
3: You're one of those.
1: But I appreciate you not gatekeeping the drink, Drew, and allowing everybody to drink what they want.
2: People worry about what others are doing too much. If Mountain Dew if you want. I'm not drinking it. Whatever makes you happy. Now, I do have a story on this, though.
1: Okay, yeah.
2: A friend of mine has an immaculate bourbon collection. He's in the business. He's got anything you can think of. And he told me years ago he had some family over, hadn't seen him in a while. Like, help yourself to my collection, whatever you want. And they know nothing about bourbon. Like, they're just experienced. He didn't guide them. He just said, there's the bar, make whatever you want. And he looked up, and they were pouring the Pappy into a tall glass of Mountain Dew, and he kind of had to bite his tongue there. Oh. It's like, of all the ones you could have picked. Mm. So that does happen.
1: That's also on him for having Pappy in the collection and then just saying, have at it. I think you got to hand them the glass.
2: His family, he probably assumed, what are the odds of those 70 bottles over there, he's going to get the most expensive and put it in a big gulp from 7-Eleven with Mountain Dew.
3: They should have thrown him in jail, like at least 30 days in jail for something like that.
1: Fair or foul, calling in sick to work the Monday after a big win.
2: Hmm. I say foul. Tough it up. Grow up.
1: Okay, so you say you need to go to work. It's Monday morning just because your team won. There's not an extra day of celebration. Theoretically, you've already had one day of celebration if the game was on Saturday, or if it was an NFL team, you just got to have fun, deal with it.
2: I say, man up. You knew what you were getting into. Sometimes you gotta play through a hangover.
1: Shannon, ever have a big win or an event so big you'd call into work the next day?
3: No, I've never done it, but I would say if you got your sick days, you use them however you want to use them.
1: See, like,
3: you know, if you're sick, you're sick. Maybe you're so excited from winning. You know, define sick. There's sick days. It doesn't mean sick with the flu. It could mean sick with a hangover. If I drank so much that I'm celebrating a big win that I spent half the night with my head in the toilet, I think that qualifies for a sick day. So if you got sick days, you use them however you want to use them.
2: I do have to confess something here. I no-called, no-showed my job at Finish Line the morning after my 21st birthday. But I did tell them. They had me scheduled at like 7 a.m. I was like, there's no chance I'm there at 7 a.m. I'm probably still out at 7 a.m. So I gave them plenty of warning. And then guess what? Went out for my 21st birthday and didn't make it to work. So I've done it.
1: Do you still have a job after that Monday?
2: No, that was it for me. Yeah. At old Finish Line.
1: The no call, no show is a definite.
2: Good run at Finish Line. I guess it wasn't a true no call, no show because I gave them plenty of warning that I wouldn't be there, but I did not show up for my scheduled shift.
1: Shannon, fair or foul to reply to somebody in a text message, K, just the letter?
3: I don't do this, but I receive a lot of that, so I guess I'm okay with it. I'll go fair. I mean, I think we know what they mean. They mean okay.
1: You're right.
3: It's just, I mean, if you thought that the two letters O and K were, you know, already lazy way to put okay, K is even lazier, but it's fine. I'm good with it.
1: It feels disrespectful to me.
3: Oh, really?
1: I don't know about you, Drew, but I'm in a conversation with somebody and all I get is a K back. It makes me a little angry, maybe irrationally because they have no ill will to me, but just the fact, thank you, Shannon, but the fact that they can't give me the O almost makes me a little upset.
3: You
1: so I will go foul.
3: He says he wants the O. Give me the O.
1: Give me the O.
3: The big O.
2: I send K to my wife and she does too, but we're almost like mocking the fact that with K, it's like, you know, K. Yeah. I've never done it to anyone but her in that setting. I've never sent a K
1: and
2: to anyone else.
1: I would never send K to anybody. But do you know who I'm going to be sending K to now? Is Shannon the dude.
3: I'm okay with it. See, I'm K with it though.
2: Okay. You are so cute. I feel like I'm just sitting on the pre-show watching YouTube.
1: Shannon didn't even like texting though. He's like, call me if you want to talk to me, Billy.
3: The art of somebody having a conversation has been lost. Like, I don't mean to sound like the old guy, and I realize I do sound like the old guy by saying this, but like, when did it become so hard to pick up the phone and talk to somebody, especially if you want to go back and forth for an hour? Like, we could have this conversation in 3 minutes if we talked, but now I've got to type out every word that I'm thinking. I got to send it. I got to wait for you to read it. Then you got to send it back. Like, this could all be over in 3 minutes, but instead it's turned into an hour-long text, and it drives me crazy.
1: Mario's all right, laughing Grandpa, and shaking you call his head over here. Yeah.
2: Grandpa calls the operator first to get the other person on the line.
3: Yeah, let's go.
1: I text like to talk to the operator before I talk to the person on the phone.
2: Yeah. Yeah. I've got a group text with friends. Also, we can't. There's six, seven. Like, we can't all call each other. It is nonstop. It is not uncommon for me to pick up my phone and there'll be 60 messages and it's all that one group text.
3: I got to confess something to you guys right now in group text. Billy knows I hate. Okay, if there's anything I hate more than text, it's group text. So the KSR group text,
1: which you never respond to.
3: It's because I have you all on mute.
1: Oh, there it is.
2: Wait a minute. You can't handle that.
1: There it is.
2: Wait, you can't handle the KSR. There's like five messages every 2 weeks.
3: I look down, and there's 18 messages, and it's all Mario and Matt talking to each other. I go, you guys realize you could have your own personal text line with each other. Like, if it's during a game, and I read them, I just don't want my phone buzzing constantly. That's the reason I put mute on. It's not because I'm not going to.
2: Oh, you're not built for it if you can't handle KSR. I feel like that one barely is active.
3: No, it gives me anxiety. My phone constantly going off. I'm like, no, mute. I'll go back and read it in my own time. But if I'm late responding, it's because I'm not getting the notification from the KSR group text.
1: All right. Fair or foul, regifting a present that you don't want. And I will be the man of the show here. I have done that. I was given a gift that I did not want, gave it to a different party, so unrelated. It would never get traced back to me. I didn't have any use for the item. What's the problem with me gifting it to somebody else to use?
3: So
1: fair or foul?
3: You say fair?
1: I say fair.
3: So if I get something and I re-gift it to you for your wedding gift, you're cool with that?
1: Well, the wedding gift is a little personal.
3: Oh, okay. Every gift is personal.
1: I mean, some gifts are held in a different vein than others.
3: I'm going to go rummaging through attic and see what I can find for your wedding gift.
2: Go to Billy's garage sale and get him something for his wedding.
3: It's perfect. I'll go buy your Oster toaster and I'll bring it back to you at your wedding.
1: Don't you dare. But I would love to see you at the yard sale if that was the thing. Drew, have you ever done that?
2: I can't think of a time I've done it, but I think it's fine. As long as it's a decent gift. I mean, if someone gets you something that's objectively not a good gift, you can't just pay it forward and be like, here, you take this crap. But say it's something nice-ish, but maybe you already have one of it or you don't have a need for it. I don't think there's anything wrong with moving
1: it on. It was a charcuterie board with a little bit of, tools that go along with it.
2: That sounds awesome.
1: Right.
2: Yeah. You can re-gift it to me.
1: It's never tracked back to me. There's like a stigma that's lazy, that's a bad thing to do. Shannon, if it doesn't get back to the person, what's the problem?
3: Okay. All right. I'm good with that. While we're talking about this, I got to ask you, do you have a registry? Because I need to know, like, seriously, what to get you for your wedding.
1: Yes.
3: Well, and when are you going to send that out to us?
1: Well, the invitations are supposed to come out this week, actually.
3: We need to be getting on it.
1: That's another thing. Price of invitations and stuff like that. So to cut down on that, we only actually have like 30, 40 real invitations. We're texting everybody. There's like a link that you go to the RSVP.
2: That's pretty common these days. It's called like paperless post or something. I've gotten several of those.
3: Billy, what if I could find like a Temu version of Big Red and I could dress up as Big Red and come as Big Red to your wedding? That would be my wedding gift.
1: If you want to dress up as a mascot for a wedding in August, I would love that, dude.
3: Okay.
1: There's actually is a Temu Big Red in Italy.
3: Is there?
1: And there's been a huge lawsuit between Big Red and the people of that company because they took his name, image, and likeness without paying. So he's got a big mustache, too. It's kind of funny. Okay, a couple more, and we'll end fair or foul here. Fair or foul, claiming a parking spot for a friend by standing in it.
2: Oh, it's foul. Mm-hmm. I'll hit you. Yeah. Get out of the way.
3: Yeah, you can't do that. I'm with you on that one. Who does that?
1: Crowded parking garage.
2: No, you can't do that.
1: Trying to get somebody else in the building. You've stood in the actual spot to make sure the car doesn't come in.
2: No, absolutely not. I don't even love when people will go to an event and reserve seats. Like, my family's coming. I'll give you a couple, but if you've got like the whole row because your family's coming, that's too bad. I'm sitting down. They can go find somewhere else to sit. Parking, absolutely not.
1: So that happens at concerts, right?
3: Really? Somebody, I've never seen this. So you're telling me if somebody is standing in a parking spot, it's fair for me to run them over? Is that what you're saying?
1: I don't know. I'm asking you.
2: Not full speed, but just ease them to where they have to move.
1: All right. Oh, so you're just going to move forward.
2: You cannot stand in a parking spot.
3: You play a game of chicken with them. Like, who's going to move first?
2: Well, I'm in the vehicle, so I'm winning.
3: Yeah, you're winning, but you're also going to be.
1: Are you going to catch a charge?
3: Manslaughter.
2: No, I'm slow enough that they're just going to have to ease out of the way. You can't claim a parking spot on foot. I'm a big no on that.
1: Yeah, I'm with you, Drew, but I'm also like, what can you do? Like, how do you get this crazy person out of the spot?
3: I think you just said you run them over.
1: Other than hitting them, right? Yeah. Like, there's
2: well, actually, I did this at a UK football game just last year. I got there late. There's not many spots. They sent me down a row. You know, it gets crowded and people are out.
1: Yeah.
2: They're like, you have to park down this row. There's one spot on the end. And I got there and the guy's like, my friend's coming. And I went, well, I'm backing up. And he's like, well, we're holding it. And I said, well, I am backing up. And I just started slowly backing up. And then they moved their chairs. I mean, I didn't want to be a jerk, but like,
3: we're an
2: hour from kickoff. It's already packed. I had someone lead me down this row. I'm not backing all the way up. So your friend who could be God knows where might show up later.
1: Right.
3: But here's then what you have to worry about as you leave your car. Does it get keyed? Do they crack your windshield? Mm. You know, now you got to worry about that. So It depends.
2: Well, then they got to worry about my hands.
3: Oh, yeah, Drew Franklin.
4: Oh, Drew's going to throw hands.
2: I didn't know I'd get so passionate about parking spots. I really don't care, but I don't think you should stand in a parking spot.
3: Well, that's a bad one. I agree with you on that, but there is, like, what do you do to this crazy person that's trying to stop me? Couple more. Not returning the grocery cart after
4: always
3: you're done.
4: Foul.
3: Always foul.
4: Next.
3: Okay.
2: I'm a former Kroger courtesy clerk. That's what they call the baggers.
3: Okay.
2: But we're not baggers. We're more than that. I'm very passionate about this. Put your damn carts up.
3: But a lot of people don't.
2: I know.
3: A lot of people like to hike it up on the little grass mound right there, or maybe just an open parking spot, which is terrible because then that, you know, people, sometimes those carts get blown by the wind and will hit a car.
2: I've seen it happen bad. I've even like had to chase one down from hitting cars. Like that happens, you know, more than you would think. Also, another thing that annoys me, I'm a big like click list guy where I don't want to go in. You know, I order it and go park and like they have four spots. The people that park there and just walk in, I'll fight them too.
3: They say that it's a test of if you're a good person or not, Shannon, if you return your grocery cart after you're done using it. But I feel like most people do.
4: Well, right? I always return my grocery cart. Now, we know that you are the type of person who will get like a gallon of milk, decide you don't want it, and leave it over there by the magazines, by the National Enquirer, and just walk off.
3: I admitted years ago that Shannon has not ever let me live down. It wasn't anything perishable. It was not a frozen item or a milk, but I did leave a grocery item somewhere else other than I found it.
4: Well, what was the item? Milk, I thought, right?
3: No, it was not milk. I promise you, it was not refrigeratable. I think it was like some candy.
2: It was raw chicken.
4: It was a block of cheese.
3: But I had grocery store workers texted in for weeks about you not doing that. But that's just stuff that happens at the grocery store.
2: That one's not as bad as carts. I honestly think there's a special place in hell for people that don't return their carts.
3: And final one, reclining an airplane seat.
4: Oh, we know you on this one.
3: You know where I stand here, but I want your official tally.
4: Foul.
3: Fair or foul to recline?
4: Foul. Like if you're okay, depends on how much we're leaning back. Like you can lean back a little bit and be okay, but if you are leaning back to where the back of your seat is hitting the person behind you's knees and you're laying in their lap, like you want them to rub your head? Like what are you doing? You're leaning that far back into their lap? That's foul.
3: My argument is they lean back for a reason. They can also lean back themselves. I mean, if you didn't want me to do it, why did you give me the option to do it?
4: Maybe they should take away your option. I think that would be the fix.
3: Well, you'd have to change a lot. Drew, you're leaning back, right?
2: I don't usually do it. There's been maybe a time or two if I'm uncomfortable trying to get some sleep. I think it's fair. However, there needs to be some kind of acknowledgement that I'm coming back. I usually kind of turn around, and if they have headphones on, I'll give them a look, or I might be like, hey, I'm leaning back a little bit. Just slamming it back without checking on them before, because I've had like a drink, or you know, maybe you got your iPad set up, and it messes that all up. So I'm fine with it if there's at least a glance, like, hey, I'm coming back a little bit.
3: Or you start beeping like you're a truck. You know who was sitting behind me on the flight to San Francisco? Mario.
4: You leaned in his lap.
3: And you know what I did as soon as that plane, we got on the plane, is lean that chair back right into Mario.
2: Did you give him a courtesy look? Just a little, hey, I'll come back a little bit.
3: I think he knew it was coming.
4: He already knew.
3: After I had talked about
4: it. That's the worst seat on the plane, sitting behind Billy.
3: Well, maybe you need to splurge for first class then.
4: I think I'd rather jump out of the plane.
3: 859-280-2287. We'll take some calls. We've got some more fun stuff on the way here on this Wednesday edition of Kentucky Sports Radio.
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13: Sunny skies today with a high of 81. Easterly winds around 5 miles per hour. Lows level off around 55 tonight. Highs level off around 84 tomorrow. Lots of sunshine. Daytime highs approaching 85 Friday under mainly sunny skies. 86 Saturday. A peek at the extended shows 86 Sunday, 86 Monday, and 86 on Tuesday. From the Wayne Weather Center, I'm meteorologist Paul Trombley. Right now, 72.
14: 974. Do the rock away. Now lean back.
15: Lean back. Lean back. Lean back. Come on. Welcome back. Leaning back in the airplane seat. Just one of the many things I do that makes people mad, or high maintenance, according to some on Twitter right now. A lot of support for the K text message, though. A lot of people don't like the K text message.
16: It's the power K.
15: Yeah, dude doesn't want to text you anyway, so when you get the K from him, you just know that.
16: Yeah.
15: He doesn't want to talk anyway. 859-280-2287. We'll take some calls in the next couple segments. We got some fun stuff to get to. Bowling tonight at Southland Lanes. I'm disappointed you're not going to be there, Drew. I guess you got baby stuff to do, right?
2: Yeah, I can't make it tonight, but I'll do another one here soon. I had a lot of fun with you last week, Mario, Brandon, your wife, Marissa. Mm-hmm. The teams next to us were fun with the turkey chain.
15: Yeah, the turkey chain. That was a lot of fun, actually. Don't undersell that. Like, the team we played against had a chain, a turkey chain. You know, the turnover chain, dude? Like, you know, force a turnover, you get to wear it. You get a turkey, you get to wear this chain. And me and Drew wanted nothing more than to get that, to
2: so
15: wear
2: bad.
15: That chain.
2: I wanted it. And twice I had an opportunity, and both times I ended up with a 9 on what would have been my third strike. I even told the guys, I was like, listen, I have a beautiful newborn baby at home, and if I get this turkey chain, it'll be the highlight of my year. That's how bad I want it.
17: And Marissa got it, didn't she?
15: She got it, yeah. She's actually a pretty good player. She's got her own shoes and everything. That's when you know it's serious. We got people coming in. Cade, that 15-year-old that I brought in, the ringer, he has 6 bowling balls that he brings in at a time. You know it's serious when you have more than really one, right?
2: See, I want the house ball. I want someone else to sweat in it. I want it to smell. I think that's just part of the bowling alley experience.
15: Not big enough for your fingers.
2: Yeah. Brandon brought his own ball, and it's got, like, the weight in it where it helps it spin. I don't need all that. I want the ball that's been there since 1978 and has not been cleaned. That's why I'm here. I want authenticity.
15: I love it. Maybe, Shane, we'll get you up at one of these days. I don't know how much of a bowler you are.
16: Not much of one, buddy. If I break 100, it's a good day for me. So, yeah, I'm not going to be any help for your team if you put me on there.
15: Mark at 8, dude. We'll take a call next. Zeb is on the line. What's up, Zeb?
18: Hang on, guys. I'm working on it. Hang on.
19: Sorry, I was trying to get y'all speaker. All right, so I got a couple things really quick. Number one, Shane, yeah, I've eaten a lot of squirrel, too. And it's pretty good stuff. It really is. But we also made, I told this to Matt before, I made squirrel brain gravy. But you got to have, but you got things with squirrel brain gravy, you got to have a really good brain. If you get a bad brain, it will mess you up. So
16: I'm not sure what
19: it'll mess you up.
16: Yeah.
19: I never had a dumb squirrel. That's right.
16: That's right.
19: And the other thing is, this is ask anything. So the one thing I was wondering, is there anything that just random, no sports or whatever, that ticks you off? I have one. That is the people on, I know you guys watch Today Show some or whatever, on the Today Show, they're talking about some tragedy behind the anchors right there. And there's people just like they're waving and smiling.
16: Oh, yeah, yeah.
19: And I'm thinking, man, can't you just stand there and just, you know, say, you know, hey, I'm on TV, great. You know, they got some tragedy going on. People just like they're waving, hey, it's me, you know.
16: Yep.
19: So anyway, yep. That's me. That's all I got. I love you guys. Go Cats.
16: There you go. Yeah, I understand what he's saying there, but I don't think that people outside can hear what's being broadcasted, so they don't know. They're just like, hey, I'm on TV. They don't know that they're talking about a tsunami on the Today Show.
15: And yeah, well, you've been there, right? You've been one of the people behind the camera trying to get on camera, and which you did.
16: Mm-hmm.
15: I will tell you something that makes me irrationally angry, and it's not about sports. Drew, this is a picture of a dog that I saw at Costco the other day that's got a diaper on.
2: Oh,
15: And a leash that says service dog. And while service dogs are very important, I know because my sister has an actual one where you have to go through the process. People that think that they can bring their dog everywhere that they go just because that they're very attached to them. I don't want to get on the Peter rant at Kirk Herbstreit.
2: This breaks. Stop
15: a, like I'm diapers crazy. On a dog. You're lucky this heartbreak's coming because I had stuff to say about that. I got other stuff. We'll take a break and be right back here.
20: Welcome to the Midweek Kentucky. I'm Scott Fitzgerald. Let's talk sports here on the Kentucky News Network. A day after Kentucky unveiled their big fella, Louisville officially unveiled its nine-man newcomer class yesterday. And the headline, of course, Kansas center Floyd Badinga, the nation's top-rated transfer product. Badinga joins a loaded group that includes Oregon point guard Jackson Shelsted, Arkansas wing Carter Knox, and Iowa forward Alvaro Vulgaris. From the round ball to the oblong, the Bengals continuing OTA workouts yesterday. One of the biggest developments, of course, the return of star receiver Ja'Marr Chase. He was back on the field along with DJ Turner. But of course, all eyes on that Cincinnati defense who made significant moves in the offseason to bolster their chances at getting back to the Super Bowl, something not lost on Chase.
21: The moves they did has shown us like they want to be with us too, you know what I'm saying? They want to push us and help us be at the next level where we know we could be at, that we know we needed.
20: Staying with football, Kentucky legend Randall Cobb has taken another step towards cementing his legacy. Cobb was officially named to the 2027 College Football Hall of Fame ballot after one of the most versatile careers in SEC history. The former Wildcat started as quarterback, receiver, and return specialist, setting Kentucky's career touchdown record and the SEC's season single all-purpose yardage mark in 2010. It was a beautiful night for Mays Small along the banks of the Ohio last night.
22: Chip shot!
20: Yeah, Blake Dunn delivered the walk-off RBI single in the 10th. The Reds rallied past the Royals 4-3 in 10 innings. Spencer Steer did most of the damage, blasting two solo home runs. On the night when the Reds logged just four hits, starter Andrew Abbott tossed six strong innings, allowing three runs on five hits while striking out five. The series ramps up tonight. Highly touted rookie Chase Burns will take the hill for the Natty at 7-1 with that slim 1.96 ERA. Have a great day, Kentucky. I'm Scott Fitzgerald.
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5: Speaking of show, I saw Sissy Cakes have debuted a new candle that smells like their orange juice cake.
2: Ah, I hadn't seen that yet. Good for them.
5: Yeah.
2: Keep the products coming out.
5: Leaning into it. Yeah. I imagine Big Blue Nation will get in on that as well. Love their support and of Will Stein, who you can see more of tonight on the All Access Kentucky show for spring football, 8 p.m. Eastern time on SEC Network. They released a little bit of a clip of it yesterday. Drew, did you see it?
2: I did. I'm very much looking forward to this. We've gotten little teasers of not just this thing tonight, but what's going on behind the scenes at the building since Stein got here. And as we've talked over and over, there just seems to be an energy in the building that had been lacking the last several years. And I'm excited to see a more long-form feature of what that looks like rather than relying on 10, 15, 20-second social media clips.
5: Saw him on Jim Rome's show as well, so he's making the rounds, getting other people excited. There was some football news yesterday, Shannon. A 2027 recruit flipped. Brian Duncan Jr. flipped from Kentucky to West Virginia, the three-star running back receiver combo out of Georgia. Do you think the baseball result affected that at all, or is that just coincidence?
16: No, I mean, you're going to have that happen with any team. There's always just natural turnover that's going to happen. And how any coach keeps that many personalities happy is beyond me. Like, you get so many players and so many guys with their own agenda trying to make the best decisions for them. So, yeah, I'm not sweating that at all. I think Will Stein's done a great job. It's really as good as a job as I could imagine coming in as a new coach here.
5: Yeah, you got to think that's just roster management in 2026. There are going to be some guys that flip, and that was the first one for Stein. During the break, Drew, you got an interesting DM. Do you want to elaborate at all?
2: You know, it started last night. Sure, we can. I don't think he'll mind if we put it out there, but my GOAT, Deron Lamb, actually wrote me last night. Imagine my surprise. It's like direct message from Deron Lamb.
5: So you didn't DM him?
2: No.
5: It was him reaching out to you.
2: Well, I mean, I've probably DM'd him hundreds of times before, but this particular conversation he initiated. And D. Lamb has interest in the Tyler Ulis role on Mark Pope's staff.
5: Oh.
2: So I don't know where Pope is in his staffing journey. I know we want Jamal Crawford, but just throwing it out there into the universe that Deron Lamb wouldn't mind a call if they need some help. Certainly could teach some shooting. One of the all-time leaders here in three-point percentage. Let's not forget, we wouldn't have our ninth banner without Deron Lamb. People sleep on
5: they
2: that,
5: do.
2: The high score. But yeah, D. Lamb wants to get back into coaching, and he wants to finish his school at UK. So he reached out to me, and I said, let's get the ball rolling.
5: Okay, how about that? If you're listening to Mark Pope or anybody, you know, we are waiting on Jamal Crawford right now. That position is still open, probably because of that, right? Like, they're leaving it open for Jamal. So maybe if it falls through, maybe Deron's up next.
2: Yeah, Deron, I think, would be more of the student role. So maybe we could get both. We could have Mo Williams, Jamal Crawford, and Deron Lamb. I mean, we'd get every recruit we ever wanted.
5: We'll talk about the cool factor coming back to Kentucky again. You bring Deron Lamb. Mario, is that?

0: 26 put it out there. That was a bit of a heat check, but people are buzzing. Not anything like firm, but there is like a let's not give up yet. Pope still might have some magic in Jamal Crawford.
1: Well, you bring in an NBA champion in Mo Williams and then one of the best six men of all time in Jamal Crawford. That would go a long way to bringing back that coolness factor and making you a factory to the NBA. Hopefully that does
0: and
1: something
0: Lam.
1: Like that happen.
0: Team No Sleep.
1: D-Lam.
0: I
1: must have just been giddy getting a DM from Duran last night.
0: Yeah, big fan of his work. He got us a banner. We need to go back to Team No Sleep.
1: Team No Sleep.
0: All these taking naps before games, that's not what wins. There's proof. In the year 2012, no one slept, and look what they did.
1: Let's take another call, 859-280-228. Couple people on the line here. Tim looks like he's up next. What's up, Tim?
2: Hey, this might sound a little touche, but we was talking about things that irk us. What do you think about being put on a speakerphone?
3: Hate it.
1: Well, yeah, as radio host.
3: Speakerphone, don't like it.
2: Yeah, at least give me the heads up. You know what I'm saying?
3: Oh, yeah.
1: Right. Yeah. And speakerphone in public is obscene. Like, there's no reason if you're on a bus or, like, at a restaurant to be speaking on speakerphone. None.
0: I had a woman at Costco bump me with her cart, and she was just, like, on FaceTime. They weren't really talking. It's like they just wanted to be close to each other. She's just looking down at it. I was like, what do you do? Like, will you look up? There are people here in this aisle, and you're just walking around with FaceTime going on and not much happening on it.
1: Yep, asking for the list from the significant other, maybe. Anything else, Tim?
2: Typically I'm one of the type of people that draws attention to crazy people that seem like they flock to me. But if they're on their phone talking on speakerphone, they'll be pointing at me trying to get me involved in their conversation. I'm like, oh, no, none of this. It just aggravates me to hear somebody on the speakerphone, But anyway, that's all I was going to say.
1: All right. Well, thank you, Tim.
2: I know you're all show.
1: Absolutely. We know Matt agrees with Tim in this instance. The Bluetooth, the speakerphone. You would think people would learn eventually on the radio show that it would be coming. But nevertheless, it still happens. Speaking of crazy people, Shannon, can we talk about the latest letter that you got in the mail?
3: Well, now, hold on now. Don't be calling her crazy. She's a nice old lady. Okay. We could talk about it, but you're already calling her crazy.
0: Well, how do you know she's old?
3: Well, she said so in the in the letter.
1: So we read this on the pre-show this morning. I think it's crazy enough to be able to say on KSR. And maybe I'm judging too much. Maybe, Drew, you've got a different opinion. But this was an interesting one. As Shannon continues to get money from across the world, you've got quite the collection now at this point.
3: I've got a huge stack of money, probably not worth anything here in America, but it's a lot of money. So usually people will send money, and now like it's become a thing where not only do they send money in an envelope, they also include like some sort of letter. Sometimes there's a card. In this case, there was a card. It's like a card that your grandma would send you, like a card with a bouquet of flowers on it. And here's what was inside of it. It says, "Hello, Shannon. My name is Janet. I'm 83 and retired. I'm writing to you from Orem, Utah. I heard you on the radio one day, and I just adore you." That's a good start. Then it takes a little left-hand turn here. She says, "I looked your name up on Google and found a picture of you, printed it out, and hung it over my bed so I can stare at your handsome face whenever I want. You are such an inspiration to little boys." I don't even know what that means. "I mean, your voice is soothing and manly at the same time. I'm giving you a bill I brought back from a trip from South Africa with my late husband, Bill. I hope you like it. X's and O's, Janet." So there
1: very
3: you go.
1: Nice. That's a very nice letter.
3: Mm-hmm. With some South African currency.
1: The sentiment is noted.
3: Yeah.
1: But Drew, printing out a photo of our guy Shannon and above her bed and calling him an inspiration to little boys all across the world. What do you think about this?
0: I love it. Makes me wonder how many other people are doing that and just haven't reached out to tell them.
3: Well, Billy,
0: how many photos of Shannon are over bedrooms right now?
3: Well, Billy used to do it, and then he got mad at me, and he took it down.
1: Yeah, you didn't want to be on my podcast, so I took that crap down. I wasn't going to look at you.
0: He was worried he was going to go blonde.
1: Before I go in the bed.
3: Comment of the day. Ring the bell for that one.
1: Okay.
3: Come on, ring the bell. There you go.
1: The bell. Man, I love the letters that come out of this bit, but that may be my favorite one.
3: That's one that has definitely stood out. Usually it's like, "Hello, love listening to the show. Here's some money." That's the first time I've ever gotten, "I have Googled you, printed out your picture, and put it above my..."

0: my bed so I can look at you whenever I want to.
1: And she knows where you live. So just keep that in mind. That, she'll be thinking about you.
0: So do I? Is it awesome, weird, or do I get a restraining order? What happened to you?
1: I think it's an awesome bit.
0: Yeah.
1: That is a little weird, if you ask me. I already called her crazy. I feel a little bad about it, but nevertheless, a good bit indeed. Let's take another call. Poe is on the line. Good morning, Poe.
2: Morning, guys. Drew, congratulations on your child.
3: Thank you very much. Appreciate that.
2: I had a couple of things. One thing to ask and one thing to say that I was thinking. Shannon and Billy might know something about this, but I was going to ask you guys if you knew when Goose and Tom was going to be in Hazard for book signing.
3: No.
1: Not sure about that.
0: Call the Leach Report for that.
1: Have you heard that on the Leach Report?
0: Yeah, I've heard it. I've heard them talking about book signings, but I don't have their tour dates. I should have it on the back of a T-shirt.
2: How would I? And I was going to say.
1: Yeah.
2: Okay. I was going to say, too, I love what we got right now at Kentucky. I think it's going to be a promising team, and I think we're going to be able to score the basketball, but I worry about us being able to really defend and rebound. And we might be a little soft. I hope not, but it's better than what I thought we was going to have about 2 months ago, for sure. So I'm excited about us.
1: Well, yeah, thank you, Poe.
2: Thanks, guys.
1: Yeah, appreciate the call. You know, last year they got a lot of defense, maybe too much, and they didn't have really a stretch four or a ton of shooters. Now Poe's already calling them soft. One guy that may not play a ton of defense, Milan Monsilovic, Drew, I've got some fun facts. Tyler Thompson did a good job getting together some stuff to learn about Monsilovic yesterday on KSR, and there were some interesting ones that stood out to me, including his favorite food is pickles, which I think you can get behind, right? Didn't you go to Pickle Day?
3: Yeah, Shannon and I had a fun time at Pickle Fest.
1: Tally Fest.
0: Hanging out with Tally, Texas.
3: Tally, Texas.
0: We had a good time with her, yeah.
3: Had some pickled beers.
0: Pickled beer, okay. Drew, did you like the pickle beer? Because I thought it was disgusting. I like pickles. I like beer. Some things shouldn't mix. Did you like the pickle beer? Because I was not a fan.
3: I had no trouble getting it down, but I'll say it's not one I want like a six pack of it. It was like unique, and I enjoyed the one I had. Might have had two, but I couldn't sit there and just drink a lot of pickled beer over and over.
0: Well, Billy hates pickles.
1: Well, pickled chips aren't bad. Like I like a pickle after a sandwich or something like that. But I'll never drink the pickled juice. Like, dude, is
3: what's good for you? You ever had a pickle back?
0: Pickle backs in New York City. Down the hatch in New York City.
3: Heck
0: Drew and
3: yeah.
0: I just pounding picklebacks. Yeah, that was a good memory.
1: Okay, well, bachelor party coming up. Maybe.
3: We're doing picklebacks on the bachelor party. I haven't had one in quite some time.
1: He said his favorite candy were sugar babies, and that if he wasn't playing basketball, he'd either be a gym teacher or be running a mosquito business.
0: Mosquito business? Like spraying mosquitoes?
1: I guess. I don't know. I mean, that's something that's going to be around, right? We're not going to get rid of the mosquitoes unless there's a real global problem. So I guess there is always going to be a need for a mosquito business, as Monsilovic likes.
0: Did you know in Florida, Billy, you should know this. You used to live there. There's a mosquito tax that you pay.
1: I did not know that. I mean, I did move when I was 12. So
0: you weren't paying taxes at 12. Okay.
1: No, but there's a tax.
0: There's a mosquito tax.
1: I guess you're involved with that since you have beachfront property.
0: Yeah.
1: He loves playing pickleball, which
0: pickles,
1: I'm sure.
0: Pickleball. Yeah.
1: Pickles, pickleball. There's a theme.
0: Yeah.
1: I'm sure. And then, of course, the jelly bean thing that we've known and that Mario now knows, as he says before every shot.
0: Don't gloss over. What do they call him at Iowa State, Billy? Tell Drew what they call him.
1: Now, he did not call himself this. And the athletics team never did either. But yes, there were students that made T-shirts that said "Mommy" on it.
3: Not doing it. Not doing it. You all can have it. I know
1: Shannon's
3: we like our
1: crusade.
3: Nicknames.
1: This is Shannon here.
3: We did jorts. We've done the brow. We have so many nicknames that under no circumstances am I calling a grown man "Mommy."
0: You don't have to, but Tom Leach needs to.
3: Tom wants to. Choose your own adventure, Tom. I will listen. But I am not calling him "Mommy."
1: It depends on how many records he breaks, right? Remember, you went through the list yesterday. All these records.
3: Oh, he's breaking records.
1: He's in range for.
3: And I will say, great job breaking the records, Momchilovich, not "Mommy."
1: Okay. Well, we'll leave that for Shannon then. 859.
3: I can be talked into mom.
0: Mom.
3: Mommy's just a little cringe.
1: Yeah. Well, you talk about mama. All right. We need to take a break. We'll be right back here. One final segment remains here on KSR.
0: To talk to Matt Jones and the crew, call the Clark's Pub and Shop phone line at 859-280-2287 or 1-800-606-4263. 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
1: Negative is what we'll get to.
0: I don't know if that one's going to pass.
1: Well, we'll see. We'll see how it evolves naturally. You can't give yourself your own nickname. Mario and Wild Eggs Wednesday is now taking place. If you go to KSR The Show on X, you can take place, and the first 10 comments will be randomized and selected to win a $50 Wild Eggs gift card. I'm bad at this, really bad at Wheel of Fortune, so I don't know if I'll be able to even have a guess, but there's a Q in this word. So if that helps you, Drew, then maybe you can win $50 to Wild Eggs.
3: Mario, did you put a U in there, too? It's usually pretty important.
1: There is a U.
0: Is it JQ 2526?
1: I don't think it's JQ. No numbers.
0: Okay.
1: But that would be appropriate with how much scoop that he has had or the guests that he's had. So I've enjoyed hosting today. I appreciate you guys letting me sit in for Matt. He'll be back tomorrow to talk all things KSR. But, Drew, I wanted to get to an issue that you have with the World Cup. Can we
3: have
1: enough time for this story here? Because I think it's a trap. And I want the listeners to hear this too. So tell me about what you got.
3: I mentioned it a few weeks ago, but I'm going on vacation in 2 weeks, and I had no idea when I booked it that the World Cup is in town. And I didn't think there'd be a possibility, but my wife was like, "Why don't you just go over there by yourself?" And I thought, "Well, that sounds awesome." And I looked it up. Tickets are pretty affordable. And I'm thinking about going, even though it does feel trappish with the wife. But the question is, it's Saudi Arabia versus Uruguay. Yeah. Like, if I do go, what side am I picking? Because I'm leaning into one or the other.
1: Oh, yeah. I want you in the section, like, jumping around. You know, they do constant singing and, like, dancing, these soccer fan bases or football.
3: I was in New York by myself one time, and there was a bus heading to Yankee Stadium full of Irish people. They were going to watch Ireland, Spain, and they had one open seat. And Vinny at Jack Dempsey's, that's where I was, he's like, "You should get on that bus." I didn't know a soul. Hopped on. Maybe the most fun I've ever had, ever. I was a party of one, and I went with them and sat in the Ireland section. It was so much fun, and I kind of feel myself doing that again at the World Cup. I just want to see it to say I was at a World Cup, but it is a little bizarre to go solo and for two countries I care nothing about. But I feel like I have to.
1: So, Shannon,
3: he's right there.
1: He's going on vacation with his wife and child.
0: Right.
1: Newborn child. And the wife is saying, go to a sporting event by yourself. Leave me alone with the kid. Is this not a trap, or is this actually a cool opportunity for Drew?
0: It feels like a trap to me, because she's going to say, "I can't believe you actually left me.
1: You actually,
0: with my kid.
1: You actually went
0: by yourself. You left me here. What are you doing?" But you said, but you should know the answer, you know?
1: See, I need this advice from you, like, before I get married. Like, the whole, like, they say one thing and they mean another.
3: This one's new.
1: Right?
3: It is right up against my birthday. I don't know if she has a birthday gift yet. So part of it's, like, go crazy for a couple hours. It's the first night we get there is my only hiccup. If this were night three and baby's already seen the ocean and we've done all that, I wouldn't have a problem. But it's like we're going to check in. I'm like, well, see y'all later. I'm
1: going to
3: go hang out with my Saudi friends down the street at the World Cup. But I'm leaning yes.
1: The baby's going to be screaming. They just got to the hotel room, and you're like, see ya.
3: Got my Saudi Arabia jersey on.
1: Going to drink a beer and hang out with the Saudis.
3: So you're saying I shouldn't. You think this is me sleeping on the couch?
1: No, I think you should. The World Cup is not around often.
3: No,
1: right?
3: Like, and it's right there.
1: Could be a once-in-a-lifetime thing. It doesn't matter what teams are playing. I think you should go. I just, what you're going to have to deal with afterwards is I'm not sure. I mean,
3: but it's the World Cup.
1: Abby's pretty cool. I think she.
3: I didn't think I'd get an opportunity because I wanted to go when we were announced as a host, but it's just impossible. And then I looked up things to do while I'm in Florida, and 20 minutes from the hotel, there it is.
1: And ticket prices weren't that bad either?
3: For a single upper level, it's $250. I would pay that to go to the World Cup. I mean, I'm a solo ticket, which are normally cheaper. I don't mind having the worst seat in the place. So I'm leaning yes.
1: Okay. Well, this weekend, Railbird's going on. You going to be at that?
3: I don't think so.
1: No.
3: If tickets fall in my lap, maybe, but I'll be locked in with dad duties.
1: All right. Well, I'll see how many we got left. Maybe we can get you one. But
3: yeah, throw me some tickets.
1: It's been a lot of fun. Thank you for letting me sit in the big seat today. Thank you to Matt Jones, who will be back tomorrow. And thank you for all the people that have chimed in, whether it would be yard sale advice, wedding advice. I mean, the wedding caterer canceling on me 2 days ago.
0: Yeah, stressed out. Go get your free bologna sandwich.
1: That's right. That's where we're going.
3: This was fun, Billy. Great job.
1: Thanks, guys. All right. That'll do it for us. It's been Kentucky Sports Radio. Talk to you tomorrow.

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5: Sunny skies today with a high of 81. Easterly winds around 5 miles per hour. Lows level off around 55 tonight. Highs level off around 84 tomorrow. Lots of sunshine. Daytime highs approaching 85 Friday under mainly sunny skies. 86 Saturday. A peek at the extended shows, 86 Sunday, 86 Monday, and 86 on Tuesday. From the Wayne Weather Center, I'm meteorologist Paul Trombley. Currently 74.
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7: Residents in Boyd County are terrified a massive new data center will destroy their generational farmland. Neighbors packed a Catlettsburg town hall Monday to fight TerraWulf's plan to build a Muskie data campus. Working class families say the Energy Corporation blindsided them, and they fear the massive facility will cause noise pollution and drain the local water system. In Madison County, a grieving man is taking his fight for justice to the interstate. Caleb Thompson parked a truck with a giant homemade billboard on an overpass above I-75. The sign demands the death penalty for Brian Epperson, the man accused of distributing the meth that killed Thompson's fiancée last year. Thompson says he will not stop his public campaign despite repeated trial delays. Further west in Logan County, high school students are getting a multi-million dollar path to trade careers. The school board has approved a $10.3 million expansion for the Career and Technical Center in Russellville. The grant funded construction will add new shops for diesel and plumbing programs so students who cannot afford college can secure high-paying jobs. In Bowling Green, skeletal remains found in the woods have finally been identified as a man who's been missing for 6 years. The remains found off Richardsville Road in January belong to Rafe Velik, who disappeared in 2020 without his phone or car. Police do not suspect foul play. And finally, in Lexington, animal control spent Friday night chasing a rogue chicken around the Tate's Creek area. Neighbors joined the chaotic bird pursuit until the exhausted chicken eventually surrendered by trapping herself in a swimming pool. She's now safe at a local shelter. I'm Travis Laird.
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Big of the Boys with Jumpin' Jack Flash that peaked at number 3. Why, it's Haynes Johns, and up next, the bike ride and the missing wallet with $500 cash. Ouch! I'll have you there and have a biker was reunited with his cash.

0: The first hit and highest chart success for John Popper and Blues Traveler with Run Around that peaked at number 8. They had been releasing music 5 years prior before breaking through with that song in 1995. Why, it changed jobs with the bike ride and the missing wallet with $500 cash inside. Ouch! It happened in Omaha, Nebraska. David Jacobson had been watching a couple of baseball games and decided to ride back home and freshen up before going out for the evening. David is 60 and inside was $500. He had that $200 from winning a lottery ticket and then $300 he had earned from outdoor work earlier that day. So he had five $100 bills inside. So doing his e-bike home along this bike trail, and when he got home, however, sadly, he realized his wallet was missing. Oh my gosh, I would totally panic. So he retraced his route back to the stadium. He said, I was really bumming out. And of course, it had his ID and his credit cards all inside. And yeah, no go. Could not find it. He says, I was so bumming out after losing my wallet and searching for 3 days. Well, then he went out one evening after getting back from work and found a note in his mailbox saying, I'm trying to connect with David Jacobson. We found his wallet on the bike trail. Please call me. And signed by a guy named Leo. So, So David Jacobson called that number and they hooked up the next day at the Dubliner Pub where David works. So it turns out it was this guy named Leo McIntosh who happens to be the operations manager at the local YMCA. And so he said, yeah, I was out there biking my first time ever on that bike trail with a buddy of mine. And we saw you whiz by on your e-bike. And then about a mile later, when we were still biking, we found your wallet. We just laughed because there's no way we're going to catch that guy on his e-bike. And David says, yeah, I was going to use all that money to pay my bills, because I don't have money by any means. And that was just a fluke that I had that much money inside that one particular time. So he says, you know, I want to give you a reward. And Leo just said, no, I want to pay it forward. So, you know, that's the whole thing was about is paying it forward. He says, I totally believe in karma, that we reap what we sow. Wow, could have been much, much worse for Mr. Jacobson losing that wallet and the cash. Up next, other highest chart successes. We'll do that for the band Free and Tom Petty.
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1: Sunny skies today with a high of 81. Easterly winds around 5 miles per hour. Lows level off around 55 tonight. Highs level off around 84 tomorrow. Lots of sunshine. Daytime highs approaching 85 Friday under mainly sunny skies. 86 Saturday. A peek at the extended shows, 86 Sunday, 86 Monday, and 86 on Tuesday. From the Wayne Weather Center, I'm meteorologist Paul Trombley. Currently 74.
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0: It was one and done for the band Free with All Right Now that peaked at number 4. My name is Haynes Johns, coming right back with the first hit and highest chart success for the Counting Crows after two strangers learn to fall in love again. Well, that happens sometimes in relationships. Steve Perry and Journey explain more next.
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9: 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Event sponsors, prize providers or advertisers and their respective immediate families are not eligible to win. 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Winners must appear in person with proper positive legal identification. Claim any prize Monday through Friday, excluding holidays, within 30 days, so the prize will be forfeited. Prizes will not be mailed or delivered. Any winner under the age of 18 must be accompanied by a parent or legal guardian. No trade or cash equivalent will be awarded for any contest prize. Any person or persons found to be in violation of these contest rules before, during, or after the respective contest or giveaway will be disqualified and will not be eligible for future contests and giveaways. Classic Hits, Wayne, W-A-I-N.

0: The first hit and highest chart success for the Counting Crows when Mr. Jones peaked at number 5. Well, hi, it's Mr. Johns, Haynes Johns. Happy Wednesday morning to you. We thank you for including us in your day. Coming up next, another first hit and highest chart success. We'll do that for Oasis after we kick things off with Queen. And on the way next hour, the afternoon butterfly chasing adventure that turned into a frantic 2-day search in the wilderness among bears and mountain lions for a 3-year-old. Ah, I'll have where and how they found him coming up.
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1: 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Laney Wilson, Luke Combs, and many more. 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
6: Sunny skies today with a high of 81. Easterly winds around 5 miles per hour. Lows level off around 55 tonight. Highs level off around 84 tomorrow. Lots of sunshine. Daytime highs approaching 85 Friday under mainly sunny skies. 86 Saturday. A peek at the extended shows, 86 Sunday, 86 Monday, and 86 on Tuesday. From the Wayne Weather Center, I'm meteorologist Paul Trombley. Right now, it's 76 degrees.
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2: Families remain displaced, with officials saying it could last several more days. The petroleum line fire continues to burn in Muhlenberg County. The first calls came in just before noon Monday for a large fire along State Route 175 between U.S. 62 and Bards Hill Road. Officials say that all 18 homes inside that half-mile perimeter were evacuated near the community of Graham. This line is owned by British Petroleum, and it runs from northern Indiana down to Dixon, Tennessee. It's shut down with the fire burning until fixes can begin. Officials add that the expected environmental impact is minimal. A mistrial call by a Fayette County judge in the retrial of William Parker Brown. He's the suspect in the murder of Ava Creech back in October 2020. Her body was discovered in her apartment's closet, with her body bound, gagged, and decomposing. The conviction from the September 2025 trial was overturned by the state Supreme Court, as prosecutors were found to have withheld recorded jail calls, along with making improper comments on Brown's decision to testify. A new trial date hasn't been established yet. It's also unclear why a mistrial was granted in this two-day trial. Former U.S. Senate candidate Nate Morris, nominated by President Donald Trump to become the next ambassador to Colombia. The two met prior to Kentucky's primary election, as Morris was asked to step aside in the race for a role in the Trump administration. Morris, the founder of waste company Rubicon and the CEO of Morris Industries, was critical of current Senator Mitch McConnell and his campaign. He announced his campaign on Donald Trump Jr.'s Triggered podcast and received $10 million from Elon Musk. Charles Booker will battle Andy Barr for the retiring senator's seat this November. I'm Lee Mowen.
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The first hit and highest chart success stateside for the British band Oasis with Wonderwall that peaked at number 8. My name is Haynes Johns, and coming up next, the afternoon butterfly chasing adventure that turned into a frantic 2-day search in the wilderness among bears and mountain lions for the missing 3-year-old. Yikes. I'll have where and how they found him

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0: 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Adair County's original.

0: Yeah. Rake Ocasek and the Cars, the five-band band from Boston with their second consecutive hit, When My Best Friend's Girl, peaked at number 27. Well, hi, it's Haynes Johns with the afternoon butterfly chasing adventure that turned into a frantic two-day search out in the wilderness among mountain lions and bears for this missing three-year-old. Well, it's Riker Webb. He vanished into the woods in northwest Montana, playing in the backyard with his dog when he went missing, wandering around the surrounding forest. This redheaded toddler out there having fun in Troy, Montana. And his father ran inside for just a moment, which, as we all know with kids, that's all it takes. He came back outside. No Riker. So very distraught family and a lot of concern over him among their neighbors, and they called in the sheriff and a search party. Well, sadly, there were also severe thunderstorms that evening moving in, which hampered their search efforts. So, and the area known for having bears and mountain lions. So the following day, the skies were clear, so out went the drones, the National Guard helicopters, dogs, and human search teams, as well as a boat on a nearby lake, all trying to find little Riker Webb, the three-year-old. So the couple lived about 2 miles from Webb's home, and the next day, so this is 2 days later, they heard this whimpering out in this cabin in the back of their property. So they went out there, and they found little baby Riker Webb hiding in a lawnmower bag. So they said, hey, this is that missing kid. So thankfully, he was in good spirits and apparently healthy, although hungry, thirsty, and cold. So the EMTs looked him over and then took him to the hospital for evaluation, where they gave him some sustenance because he was treated overnight at the hospital because of playing with his siblings and treated for dehydration. So the next day, he goes back home, back in the backyard. All is well as he plays around with his dog and siblings. But yeah, very could have turned out much, much worse with all the mountain lions and bears and the kid just being completely lost. But thankfully, because of that thunderstorm, he looked for shelter in that cabin, the people's backyard. Whew. Coming up next, the first top 10 hits for Genesis and the Red Hot Chili Peppers.
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5: Ample sunshine expected this afternoon with daytime highs approaching 81. Winds out of the east, 5 to 10 miles per hour. Clear skies again tonight, lows level off around 55. Daytime highs approaching 84. Tomorrow, mainly sunny skies. Mainly sunny Friday with a high of 85. 86 Saturday. From the Wayne Weather Center, I'm meteorologist Jennifer Wojcicki. Currently 78.
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0: first top 10 hit when That's All peaked at number 6. Well, hi, it's Ames Johns. I have more firsts on the way next with the first top 5 hits for Eric Clapton and Billy Idol. One of which goes to number 1. Think you know which one? Take your best guess. I'll have those songs and the answer next.
1: 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Middays from 9 a.m. until 2 p.m. Central. 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
1: 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Winners must appear in person with proper positive legal identification. Claim any prize Monday through Friday, excluding holidays, within 30 days, so the prize will be forfeited. Prizes will not be mailed or delivered. Any winner under the age of 18 must be accompanied by a parent or legal guardian. No trade or cash equivalent will be awarded for any contest prize. Any person or persons found to be in violation of these contest rules before, during, or after the respective contest or giveaway will be disqualified and will not be eligible for future contests and giveaways.
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0: Did you guess correctly? Yep, the first top five fit for Eric Clapton, I Shot the Sheriff, all the way to number one, his version of that Bob Marley hit. Before that, the first top five fit for Billy Idol, Eyes Without a Face, that peaked at number four. Well, hi, it's Haynes Johns on your Wednesday, and coming up next, the Eagles, after the Greg Kinn Band and their first hit. And all the way next hour, the wedding that took a major awkward turn, but didn't stop. I'll have what and the surprising keeper of the schedule coming up.
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1: 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Country with Carson, Penrod, Marcy, Brian Curry, Justin Taylor, and John St. John. 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
5: Sunshine expected this afternoon with daytime highs approaching 81. Winds out of the east, 5 to 10 miles per hour. Clear skies tonight, lows level off around 55. Sunshine expected tomorrow, daytime highs approaching 84. Mainly sunny skies Friday with a high of 85. 86 Saturday. From the Wayne Weather Center, I'm meteorologist Jennifer Wojcicki. Currently 78.
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1: This is the Kentucky News Network.
2: Human remains found in Warren County earlier this year are now being linked to a local missing man. The skeletal remains were spotted by a witness near Richardsville Road back in January. Officials now say the body belongs to Rafe Velik. He was reported missing in October of 2020 after disappearing from his home in Richardsville. The Warren County Sheriff's Office has not said how Velik died, but they have said no foul play is suspected. Today is the 10th anniversary of the death of Muhammad Ali. The boxing champion, activist, and global cultural icon died on June 3, 2016 at the age of 74. The eyes of the world were on Louisville as his hometown said goodbye to Ali. Tens of thousands of mourners lined the streets to watch the funeral procession through the city. Ali's widow, Lonnie, and community leaders marked the anniversary with a program on the steps of the Muhammad Ali Center.
3: Every single one of us has the ability to be the light for someone else. And if we leave here today and make just one person feel more seen, more valued, more loved, then we are carrying forward the very best Muhammad had to offer.
2: It kicked off a day of compassion, an annual day of service and community action. A couple of third-party candidates are joining the race for Kentucky's 4th Congressional District. This is the district where Trump-backed candidate Ed Gelrein successfully challenged incumbent Congressman Thomas Massey in the primary earlier this month. Libertarian Jeremy Todd has gathered enough signatures to become a candidate in the contest. Northern Kentucky pro-Palestinian activist Muhammad Ahmad is also running in the district as a candidate for the Kentucky Party. Democrat Melissa Strange is campaigning for the seat as well. Lincoln.
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Number three for the Eagles with Peaceful Easy Feeling, the peak at number 22. My name is Hayes Johns, and up next, the wedding that took a major awkward turn and couldn't stop. Really? Have what? And the surprising keeper of the schedule after Pat Benatar.

0: David Coverdale and Whitesnake getting their first number one with Here I Go Again. Well, hi, it's Haynes Johnson. Here's the wedding that took a major awkward turn but did not stop. Seriously? The surprising keeper of the schedule was the officiant. The wedding underway when suddenly the best man passed out. His name is Drayton Williams. He's 28, and he momentarily stole the spotlight at his best friend's wedding in Austin, Texas over the weekend. They are about 10 minutes into the ceremony, and an outdoor ceremony, and he abruptly fell onto the ground. So the shocking sight and loud thud of his body took everyone by surprise. So the guests gasped. The groom and another groomsman rushed to his aid and helped him back up. And he says, yeah, apparently I had locked my knees, and so I just kind of passed out. I was nervous and all. I guess I hadn't really eaten that much that morning. So the next thing I know, I'm getting picked up by my friends and trying to stand upright after losing consciousness for just a split second. So despite that, though, the wedding officiant just kept on going. He didn't let the medical episode interrupt the ceremony in any way. He quickly glanced at the commotion, then continued his speech as if nothing had happened. So they posted that video on TikTok. It's already had more than 6 million views. People chiming in. My first thought was, wow, this guy must have a really busy schedule. And somebody else saying, yeah, the definition of the show must go on. Unbelievable. The officiant just kept on going. So even later, about 30 minutes afterwards, Drayton Williams, the best man that passed out, he did give a speech at the reception. So, well, again, you can check that out. So best man passing out, the video to look for on TikTok. Unbelievable. Coming up, another first number one, this one for the Jay Giles Band. After Stevie Nicks and Fleetwood Mac and their song of Introspection.
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8: Sunshine expected this afternoon with daytime highs approaching 81. Winds out of the east, 5 to 10 miles per hour. Clear skies tonight, lows level off around 55. Sunshine expected tomorrow, daytime highs approaching 84. Mainly sunny skies Friday with a high of 85. 86 Saturday. From the Wayne Weather Center, I'm meteorologist Jennifer Wojcicki. Currently 78.
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0: The Jay Giles Band getting their first number one, and it stayed there for 6 weeks with Centerfold. Well, hi, Ed Chains John's up next. It's Badfinger after Joan Jett and the Blackhearts and their most recent top 10 hit.
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3: And here's Clark with the weather. 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

0: Any winner under the age of 18 must be accompanied by a parent or legal guardian. No trade or cash equivalent will be awarded for any contest prize. 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

0: Badfinger with their second consecutive top 10 hit when No Matter What peaked at number 8. Well, hi, it's Haynes Johns. Coming up, it's ELO after the one-hit wonder from Modern English. And on the way next hour, the hikers trapped between two bears out in the wilderness. Well, that sounds like fun, said no one ever. I'll have where and how they escaped unscathed. Coming up.
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7: Ample sunshine expected this afternoon with daytime highs approaching 81. Winds out of the east, 5 to 10 miles per hour. Lows level off around 54. Tonight, clear skies. Daytime highs approaching 82. Tomorrow, ample sunshine expected. Sunshine mixed with clouds at times and dry Friday and Saturday with highs in the mid-80s. From the Wayne Weather Center, I'm meteorologist Jennifer Wojcicki. Right now, 79.
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1: This is the Kentucky News Network.
2: Kentucky Attorney General Russell Coleman has announced which counties were drawn at random for a post-election inquiry. The drawing held yesterday is required by state law, determining which counties will have their election processes reviewed. The 12 counties selected were Rowan, Oldham, Franklin, Davis, Laurel, Adair, Scott, Union, Fulton, Carroll, Floyd, and Pike.
3: Today we stand here to ensure that Kentuckians' elections are free, they're fair, and they are secure.
2: The process is meant to prevent election irregularities and fraud attempts. The rock quarry on Kentucky Lake has reopened after crews recovered the body of a drowning victim. John Shannon has the story.
4: The Marshall County Emergency Management Agency told KFVS in Paducah that crews recovered the body of an 18-year-old man from Owensboro just before 1 p.m. on Monday. According to EMA, the rock quarry was closed just before 4 p.m. on Sunday near Hillman Ferry Campground while divers and emergency units were on scene. The victim was with a group of people jumping off the cliff when he hit the water and didn't resurface. Crews used ground searches, divers, and air and underwater drones. Officials say the cliffs are approximately 100 to 150 feet in height. The name of the victim has not yet been released. I'm John Shannon.
2: A statewide art contest is aimed at sharing the history of Kentucky. Governor Andy Beshear and First Lady Brittany Beshear announced the Home Arts and Writing Contest Week. State residents are invited to create visual art, photos, video, poetry, and short essays that reflect the Commonwealth's culture and past. People can enter by posting their work on social media using the hashtags #NewKentuckyHome and #TeamKentucky. Entries must be posted by June 18th. Winners will receive a two-night stay at a Kentucky State Park and a one-year membership to the Kentucky Historical Society. I'm Joe Lincoln.
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A song that peaked at number 13, Livin' Thing, for the Electric Light Orchestra, that gave them their fourth top 15 hit. Well, hi, it's Haynes Johns, and up next, the hikers trapped between two bears out in the wilderness. That'll get your attention. I'll have where and how they escaped unscathed after collective soul.

0: owe to me.
1: Billy Joel getting his first number one, and it stayed there for 2 weeks with a still rock and roll to me. Well, hi, it's Haynes Johns with the hikers trapped between two bears out in the wilderness. Yep, that will definitely get your attention. As two young grizzly bears, they gave a pair of hikers a fright at Glacier National Park in Montana. Alyssa Olson, get this, visiting from New Zealand, and her hiking partner, Mason Van Zeeland, he's from Wisconsin. Well, they captured footage of the grizzlies running down their path. They're out, you know, enjoying the great outdoors when suddenly those two grizzlies are cutting past them. And they didn't expect to encounter that. Well, there they were, and they posted the clip on Instagram. So you can hear her saying, oh, we're going to die. We're actually going to die as one of the bears runs past them. So they're attempting to continue down that path, and they realize, wait a minute, there's one behind us, and now one in front of us. That bear ran about 5 feet across in front of us. So she knew that the bears were there, and then one of them stopped briefly in front of them. It growled, and I was like, okay, this is not happy times anymore. So thankfully, Mason had some bear spray that they used to keep those two bears away from them. So they got back to camp and spoke to the park officials, who confirmed when they saw the video, yep, they were young little grizzlies. However, it's odd activity for the bears to have reacted the way they did to those hikers. But the National Park Service does advise those hiking in bear country, like Glacier National Park, you should always hike in groups. Make enough noise to avoid surprising any nearby bears. Keep your distance from wild animals, well, duh, and carry bear spray. You can search for the video on Instagram. Search for hikers and bears in Glacier National Park. Yikes, I can't imagine a bear running past you and then stopping 5 feet away. Up next, it's all about the number two, the second top 10 hit for Bad Company, after the second number one for U2.
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11: Ample sunshine expected this afternoon with daytime highs approaching 81. Winds out of the east, 5 to 10 miles per hour. Lows level off around 54. Tonight, clear skies. Daytime highs approaching 82. Tomorrow, ample sunshine expected. Sunshine mixed with clouds at times and dry Friday and Saturday with highs in the mid-80s. From the Wayne Weather Center,

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0: Bad Company with their second top 10 hit when it peaked at number 10. Well, hi, it's Haynes Johns. Happy Wednesday to you, and happy birthday today to Leather Tuscadero from Happy Days fame. You know, Suzy Quatro, the singer, she turns 76, as does Denise Williams. You know, let's hear it for the boys from the Footloose soundtrack. Dr. Jill Biden, the former First Lady, turning 75. Dan Hill, that song, Sometimes When We Touch, among others, he turns 72. Scott Valentine, whoa. Nick from Family Ties, he turns 68. Anderson Cooper from CNN fame, turning 59, and Rafael Nadal, the amazing tennis player, turning 40. If it's your birthday or anniversary, we wish you the best. Coming up next, the first top 10 hits for Green Day and Mellencamp.
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5: 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Winners must appear in person with proper positive legal identification. Claim any prize Monday through Friday, excluding holidays, within 30 days, so the prize will be forfeited. Prizes will not be mailed or delivered. Any winner under the age of 18 must be accompanied by a parent or legal guardian. No trade or cash equivalent will be awarded for any contest prize. Any person or persons found to be in violation of these contest rules before, during, or after the respective contest or giveaway will be disqualified and will not be eligible for future contests and giveaways.
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0: Billy Joe Armstrong and Green Day getting their first top 10 hit when I Come Around peaked at number 6. My name is Haynes Johns. Thank you for letting me be a part of your day. I hope the rest of your Wednesday goes smoothly. Keep it here, because you got lots more of your favorites on the way to sing along with, and I'll be back again tomorrow. But let's make today a true Wellness Wednesday. We take care of our mental health and let it go. If you're harboring a grudge or something like that, just forgive and move on. You don't necessarily have to forget, but just forgive and move on and go live your best, happiest, healthiest life without carrying that grudge and that weight that comes with it. I think it'll make a big difference in your day, your week, your life, and that means here in our community. Coming up next, we'll do some shuffling with Boz and Lito, and Bob Seger has an address that he wants us to shuffle down. He'll give us that next.
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6: Ample sunshine expected this afternoon with daytime highs approaching 81. Winds out of the east, 5 to 10 miles per hour. Lows level off around 54. Tonight, clear skies. Daytime highs approaching 82. Tomorrow, ample sunshine expected. Sunshine mixed with clouds at times and dry Friday and Saturday with highs in the mid-80s. From the Wayne Weather Center, I'm meteorologist Jennifer Wojcicki. Currently 80.
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2: A Georgetown man accused of murdering his own father has made an appearance in court. 22-year-old Jonathan Mullins went before a judge Tuesday, where his attorney waived his right to a preliminary hearing. Police were called to an area home last month where Mullins had allegedly shot and killed his father, 50-year-old James Mullins. The suspect's uncle was found lying in the yard of the home, suffering from multiple stab wounds, but survived his injuries. Mullins' case will now go to a grand jury. Today is the 10th anniversary of the death of Muhammad Ali. The boxing champion, activist, and global cultural icon died on June 3, 2016 at the age of 74. The eyes of the world were on Louisville as his hometown said goodbye to Ali. Tens of thousands of mourners lined the streets to watch the funeral procession through the city. Ali's widow, Lonnie, and community leaders like former Louisville Mayor Greg Fisher marked the anniversary with a program on the steps of the Muhammad Ali Center.
3: Muhammad taught us that compassion is not weakness. Compassion is strength in action. And now, 10 years later, I believe that will be seen as his greatest victory of all.
2: The program kicked off a day of compassion, an annual day of service and community action. This year's poster for the Kentucky State Fair pays tribute to America's 250th anniversary. It also highlights this year's theme, Country Traditions, Country Celebration. The poster features an American saddlebred horse and rider in front of Freedom Hall, a reference to the upcoming World's Championship Horse Show. Organizers unveiled the poster on Tuesday. Additional information on the poster and the fair are available at kystatefair.org. Joe Lincoln.
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Well, it was 50 years ago, 1976, that album came out called Silk Degrees, and there was four hit singles on there, including that one, Lido Shuffle, It's Boz Scaggs, with Journey coming your way in just a little while. Stevie Winwood, who's touring with John Fogerty this summer, is going to be up in a bit. And in just a moment, I got some Smash Mouth for you. First, a reminder here as we ease on down that Wednesday highway that our usual features are coming up, including music headlines, born on dates of the lates and greats, and milestones and memories as well. So please, don't go anywhere. Somebody.

0: I just love that song. From the soundtrack of Caddyshack. Remember in that movie, Rodney Dangerfield, in the middle of the fairway? And he's got a golf bag radio and turns it up full blast Journey. It's Ken Cocker doing the cruise. Glad to have you along. Steve Winwood's doing a little touring this summer with, of all people, John Fogerty of CCR. I got a song by Steve Winwood here in just a little bit.
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7: Ample sunshine expected this afternoon with daytime highs approaching 81. Winds out of the east, 5 to 10 miles per hour. Lows level off around 54. Tonight, clear skies. Daytime highs approaching 82. Tomorrow, ample sunshine expected. Sunshine mixed with clouds at times and dry Friday and Saturday with highs in the mid-80s. From the Wayne Weather Center, I'm meteorologist Jennifer Wojcicki. Currently 80.
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0: Same tonight is Eagle Eye Cherry. And this is Ken Cocker doing the cruise. So glad to have you along for the ride. We're going to be playing some excellent music for you in just a bit from Def Leppard. And we got a song by the Eagles from the One of These Nights album, which, by the way, they have just released within the last month or so, a special edition of that with extra tracks and also a concert. So if you want to check that out, certainly do it, especially if you're a fan of the Eagles. You had this song on there that we're going to play for you, Lion Eyes, also the title track, One of These Nights, Take It to the Limit, After the Thrill Is Gone. I wish it'd be so many other really good songs.
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1: 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Winners must appear in person with proper positive legal identification to claim any prize Monday through Friday, excluding holidays, within 30 days, so the prize will be forfeited. Prizes will not be mailed or delivered. Any winner under the age of 18 must be accompanied by a parent or legal guardian. No trade or cash equivalent will be awarded for any contest prize. Any person or persons found to be in violation of these contest rules before, during, or after the respective contest or giveaway will be disqualified and will not be eligible for future contests and giveaways.
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0: Here's Def Leppard and Hysteria. Tom Petty on his own without the Heartbreakers coming your way here in just a little while. I'm Ken Cocker. While we had the chance, though, thought we'd take a look at the Born on Dates of the Lates and Greats for today. And we're going to start with producer and host Chuck Barris from, you know him best, from The Gong Show. What a weird, odd, but still funny show that was. He was born in 1920, very creative guy. He passed away almost a decade ago. Born in 1936, Larry McMurtry, the author of Lonesome Dove. He passed away about 5 years ago. The singer Curtis Mayfield, Freddy's Dead, Superfly, great artist, born in 1942. He died in 1999. Basketball Hall of Famer, both as a player and a coach. That's Billy Cunningham, is 83 today. How about Susie Quattro, singer and actress? She played a leather Tuscadero, right, on Happy Day. She is 76 this day. Anderson Cooper, the newsman, is 59. And the great tennis player Rafael Nadal is 40 years old. The big 4-0. There's your Born on Dates of the Lates and Greats for today.
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5: Ample sunshine expected this afternoon, with daytime highs approaching 81. Winds out of the east, 5 to 10 miles per hour. Lows level off around 54. Tonight, clear skies. Daytime highs approaching 82. Tomorrow, ample sunshine expected. Sunshine mixed with clouds at times and dry Friday and Saturday, with highs in the mid-80s. From the Wayne Weather Center, I'm meteorologist Jennifer Wojcicki. Currently 80.
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1: This is the Kentucky News Network.
2: Kentucky Attorney General Russell Coleman has announced which counties were drawn at random for a post-election inquiry. The drawing held yesterday is required by state law, determining which counties will have their election processes reviewed. The 12 counties selected were Rowan, Oldham, Franklin, Davis, Laurel, Adair, Scott, Union, Fulton, Carroll, Floyd, and Pike.
3: Today we stand here to ensure that Kentuckians' elections are free, they're fair, and they are secure.
2: The process is meant to prevent election irregularities and fraud attempts. The rock quarry on Kentucky Lake has reopened after crews recovered the body of a drowning victim. John Shannon has the story.
4: The Marshall County Emergency Management Agency told KFVS in Paducah that crews recovered the body of an 18-year-old man from Owensboro just before 1 p.m. on Monday. According to EMA, the rock quarry was closed just before 4 p.m. on Sunday near Hillman Ferry Campground while divers and emergency units were on scene. The victim was with a group of people jumping off the cliff when he hit the water and didn't resurface. Crews used ground searches, divers, and air and underwater drones. Officials say the cliffs are approximately 100 to 150 feet in height. The name of the victim has not yet been released. I'm John Shannon.
2: A statewide art contest is aimed at sharing the history of Kentucky. Governor Andy Beshear and First Lady Brittany Beshear announced the Home Arts and Writing Contest Week. State residents are invited to create visual art, photos, video, poetry, and short essays that reflect the Commonwealth's culture and past. People can enter by posting their work on social media using the hashtags New Kentucky Home and Team Kentucky. Entries must be posted by June 18th. Winners will receive a two-night stay at a Kentucky State Park and a one-year membership to the Kentucky Historical Society. I'm Joe Lincoln.
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Santeria Sublime, and this is Ken Cocker on the Wednesday Cruise. We're getting you over the hump and headed for the weekend in really good shape. How about some good rock and roll? Donnie Iris, as we do the cruise.

0: Got that little band from Texas, ZZ Top. Billy Gibbons, one of their players, is going to be participating in the Crosswords Guitar Festival in Austin come September. That's led by Eric Clapton. A lot of great guitar players are going to be there. Joan Jett and the Blackhearts have made the announcement that they're back on tour, a world tour this year. And a song by them is coming your way here in just a little bit.
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5: Lows level off around 54. Tonight, under clear skies, winds out of the east around 5 miles per hour. Bright sunshine expected again. Tomorrow, daytime highs approaching 82. Lows level off around 60. Tomorrow night, mainly clear skies. Sunshine mixed with clouds at times and dry Friday and Saturday with highs in the mid-80s. From the Wayne Weather Center, I'm meteorologist Jennifer Wojcicki. Currently, it's 80 degrees.
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0: Big Mac Rock and Roll and the Chain. I'm Ken Cocker doing the cruise here for Wednesday. We're getting you over that hump and heading for the weekend, and a lot of great music still to come here in the near term. Dwight Twilley Band is around the corner, and also got a great song coming your way from Bon Jovi, who back on tour after 4 years this summer. And we're going to take a look at Milestones and Memories coming up.
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1: 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Winners must appear in person with proper positive legal identification. 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Prizes will not be mailed or delivered. Any winner under the age of 18 must be accompanied by a parent or legal guardian. No trade or cash equivalent will be awarded for any contest prize. Any person or persons found to be in violation of these contest rules before, during, or after the respective contest or giveaway will be disqualified and will not be eligible for future contests and giveaways. Classic Hits, Wayne, W-A-I-N, a Fork Broadcasting station.

0: Dwight Twilley Band, I'm on fire. Yeah, the Verb Pipe's going to come your way in just a little bit. And this is Ken Cocker. I believe I promised you to look at the milestones and memories for today. And so let's go ahead and do that. 1961, U.S. President Kennedy and Soviet Premier Khrushchev met to talk peace in Vienna. 1964, Ringo Starr collapsed because of tonsillitis as the Beatles were set to begin their world tour. 1965, Gemini 4 launches and included the first spacewalk ever by an American. That was Ed White. 1967, Respect, written by Otis Redding, was recorded and went to number one on this day by Aretha Franklin. I made the mistake there. It wasn't recorded on this day. It went to number one on this day. There. 1980, Jimmy Carter, nominated by Democrats for a second term as president. He would eventually lose that election, of course, to Ronald Reagan. 1985, Larry King. His show called Larry King Live debuted on CNN. It would run through 2010. In 1988, one of my favorite movies, Big, starring Tom Hanks and directed by Penny Marshall, was released. And in 1989, the Tiananmen Square massacre occurred in Beijing, China. And there you have a look at the milestones and memories for today.
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4: Lows level off around 54. Tonight, under clear skies, winds out of the east around 5 miles per hour. Bright sunshine expected again. Tomorrow, daytime highs approaching 82. Lows level off around 60. Tomorrow night, mainly clear skies. Sunshine mixed with clouds at times and dry Friday and Saturday with highs in the mid-80s. From the Wayne Weather Center, I'm meteorologist Jennifer Wojcicki. Right now, it's 81 degrees.
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2: The rock quarry on Kentucky Lake has now reopened after crews recovered the body of a drowning victim. John Shannon has the story.
3: The Marshall County Emergency Management Agency told KFVS in Paducah that crews recovered the body of an 18-year-old man from Owensboro just before 1 p.m. on Monday. According to EMA, the rock quarry was closed just before 4 p.m. on Sunday near Hillman Ferry Campground while divers and emergency units were on scene. The victim was with a group of people jumping off the cliff when he hit the water and didn't resurface. Crews used ground searches, divers, and air and underwater drones. Officials say the cliffs are approximately 100 to 150 feet in height. The name of the victim has not yet been released. I'm John Shannon.
2: Kentucky Attorney General Russell Coleman has announced which counties were drawn at random for a post-election inquiry. The drawing held yesterday is required by state law, determining which counties will have their election processes reviewed. The 12 counties selected were Rowan, Oldham, Franklin, Davis, Laurel, Adair, Scott, Union, Fulton, Carroll, Floyd, and Pike.
4: Today we stand here to ensure that Kentuckians' elections are free, they're fair, and they are secure.
2: The process is meant to prevent election irregularities and fraud attempts. A couple of third-party candidates are joining the race for Kentucky's 4th Congressional District. This is the district where Trump-backed candidate Ed Gelrein successfully challenged incumbent Congressman Thomas Massey in the primary earlier this month. Libertarian Jeremy Todd has gathered enough signatures to become a candidate in the contest. Northern Kentucky pro-Palestinian activist Mohammed Ahmad is also running in the district as a candidate for the Kentucky Party. Democrat Melissa Strange is campaigning for this seat as well. I'm Joe Lincoln.
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The great Eddie Money, he ought to be in the Rock and Roll Hall of Fame. But boy, I certainly hope he gets nominated next year. By the way, his wife keeps his Facebook page alive, so you can still friend Eddie Money. Great music coming up from Van Halen in a bit. Now a guy who hails from a town called Seymour, Indiana. John Cougar Mellencamp.

0: From the year and the album, 1984, Panama's on that album as well. That is Jump. It is Van Halen, and this is Ken Cocker. Van Halen is also the name of a new book put out by Alex, where he talks about his life and career and his time with Eddie and how they put the band together. It's definitely a good read. U2 and Queen are going to come your way here in just a little bit.
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9: Lows level off around 54. Tonight, under clear skies, winds out of the east around 5 miles per hour. Bright sunshine expected again. Tomorrow, daytime highs approaching 82. Lows level off around 60. Tomorrow night, mainly clear skies. Sunshine mixed with clouds at times and dry Friday and Saturday with highs in the mid-80s. From the Wayne Weather Center, I'm meteorologist Jennifer Wojcicki. Right now, it's 81 degrees.
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0: 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Winners must appear in person with proper positive legal identification to claim any prize Monday through Friday, excluding holidays, within 30 days, so the prize will be forfeited. Prizes will not be mailed or delivered. Any winner under the age of 18 must be accompanied by a parent or legal guardian. No trade or cash equivalent will be awarded for any contest prize. Any person or persons found to be in violation of these contest rules before, during, or after the respective contest or giveaway will be disqualified and will not be eligible for future contests.
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6: Hey, very delightful. Good evening to you, and welcome once again out to Great American Ballpark in downtown Cincinnati tonight. It's the homestand and series finale as the Reds and Royals wrap up their three-game set. Reds looking for series victory, and they're going.